0: standing. Now, police said that all three had been arrested and charged over an alleged break-in at the Katherine Aquatic Centre just days earlier and are now accused of that re-offending. Many scratching their heads, wondering how they could be arrested days earlier, then bailed out to re-offend. What explanation do you have?
1: Yeah, I was thinking exactly the same thing, Katie. I was appalled. And when I got to the source of it, it was the courts who bailed them. And so despite having the strongest bail laws in the country, the judges keep finding ways around the system, and we have to keep finding ways to make sure that we're managing community safety. And so this is
0: how do you do that when there seems like, if you look at that situation, and I don't have all the details, but for many listeners in Katherine, if you look at that situation, they're sort of going, well, you know, how is that happening if we've got the strongest laws?
1: Yeah, exactly, because the Constitution requires there to be a level of judge discretion, and despite our narrowing, they can exercise discretion in certain circumstances. So what we have done, though, is surge police into Katherine. We've had 13 significant arrests. We've got children and families really taking a cold, hard look at these kids because they are known to Katherine, they are known to police, and they are completely lawless. And so we're looking, now that we've got stronger care and protection laws that we passed last month, we can take stronger action here. And we're calling on the federal government to hold the NGOs accountable who get tens of millions of dollars poured into Katherine to try and tackle the root causes of crime, to roll their socks up and do their job. But in the meantime, we will have a strong police response and bring these young people to the courts.
0: Well, Chief Minister Leah Fenocchiaro, we'll let you go. Thank you very much for having a chat with us this morning.
1: Thank you. Take care, everyone.
0: Thank you. It is just after 9:30. Now, coming your way next, well, another topic that's fired people up over the last couple of days or the last week, and that is the Darwin City Council's decision to postpone this year's pre-cyclone cleanup. Shane Stone's going to be joining us on the show in just a few minutes. Keep those messages coming. There are a lot of messages coming through on the text line this morning. Really keen to hear your thoughts on this announcement of the new remand facility and also the 200-bed facility for female prisoners. What are your thoughts? And what do you think about this private-public model? And could it be extended to our healthcare system as well, given the situation that we're in currently with the hospital? Love to hear from you this morning.
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0: 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Now, former NT Chief Minister Shane Stone has condemned the Darwin City Council's decision to scrap this year's pre-cyclone clean-up. As many of you will know, not only was he the former Chief Minister, but also former Co-Coordinator General of the National Recovery and Resilience Agency. And he joins me in the studio this morning. Good morning to you, Shane.
9: Good morning, and good morning to all your listeners.
0: Thanks so much for joining us. Now, what's your biggest concern about the Darwin City Council scrapping this year's pre-cyclone clean-up?
9: The loss of life that might occur when a cyclone hits, which predictably in the north is, you know, fairly obvious, and people are put in harm's way because all this stuff was left lying around in people's backyards or out on the footpath. I mean, you only have to drive around Darwin and see the amount of stuff that's out on the footpaths. I mean, it's a bit late in the day to be saying that, oh, well, we've got to do this a different way, but not on the cusp of as we're starting to cycle into the cyclone region. Look, it's not the first time that a council has flagged their intention to do this, and it won't be the last.
0: So you reckon they've done it before, have they?
9: Not up here. Not up but here. But certainly in North Queensland. I mean, Queensland is disaster central. Make no mistake about that. And I understand the costs, imposts, and all. Look, I hear all the economic arguments, but if it's a choice between economics and the safety of people, then my view is that government has a responsibility to keep their citizens safe, and if that's at local government, state, territory, federal, that's their priority.
0: Yeah, you're spot on. And we've seen, you know, throughout disasters over the years, how terrible things can happen, and loss of life is a reality. You know, that is, there's no two ways about it. So I think it is an incredibly important thing to do. I mean, in your former role, you've overseen responses to cyclones, floods, other disasters across Australia. What have you seen that tells you that that loose debris can become such a serious threat?
9: Well, it is so obvious, particularly in a cyclone zone.
0: Yeah.
9: And bear in mind, I was in that role for 3.5 years. The federal government invited me to come in and set it all up and run it. And I saw some dreadful stuff. I mean, I dealt with over close to 300 disasters, many of which the public would not necessarily be aware of. But they did range from cyclones to earthquakes to, the national drought was also included within my brief. And I mean, I saw some things that make you really shake your head and walk away. Shocking, particularly when people lose everything.
0: Yeah.
9: Like the Lismore floods really affected me badly.
0: Yeah. Shane, tell me, I mean, do you think this is a situation where the council's sort of trying to sidestep their responsibility, or what do you think is going on here?
9: Well, look, I don't want to impute bad intentions to them. I mean, people who offer themselves for election in local government are generally very good people, community-minded, who want to do the right thing by their communities, and they get persuaded by officers in terms of, you know, the balance sheet and the bottom line.
0: Yeah.
9: So I don't think there's any real malfeasance here. I think it's just a poor decision that I would encourage them to revisit. I mean, the commentary on the street is actually quite overwhelming, as I've experienced here in Darwin in the last week. The people are really fired up over it.
0: Shane, you've had people pulling you up over this, haven't you? They're wanting to have a chat about it and they're not happy.
9: They are certainly not happy. But look, they've got a reason to be not happy. I mean, someone said to me the other night, well, you know, they shouldn't be putting fridges and washing machines out on the verge. Well, you only have to go and look at some of the footage of Cyclone Tracy and that extraordinary photograph of the, I think it was a washing machine that was embedded in the side of the Travelodge Hotel. This stuff flies, and it's what takes out other buildings and people.
0: Yeah.
9: And, you know, coconuts become cannonballs. I mean,
0: a car in a hotel pool, Kathleen's just reminded me.
9: It was pretty extraordinary.
0: But, yeah.
9: You know, someone else said to me, oh, well, they're going to do it in May. Well, that'll be after the cyclone season. I mean, sorry.
0: Exactly.
9: That doesn't work. That doesn't work. I mean,
0: exactly.
9: I mean, look, a lot of councils would say that if we're going to do this, we should be funded by the state or territory government of the day or the federal government. That's not going to happen. And the Commonwealth has just announced a massive reduction in their contribution to disaster recovery.
0: Right.
9: It's huge. I mean, local government areas like Bourke and Carpentaria and northwestern Queensland, I mean, they just can't do the job if the Commonwealth's going to walk away. I don't understand why they are walking away.
0: Yeah.
9: I mean, look, there's lots of pressures on spending for governments. I know that. I acknowledge that. But keeping your citizens safe is really the top priority of any government.
0: You're spot on, so spot on. Like, you have to keep people safe. And I get it, right? I get it that, you know, that costs are going up in terms of delivering different services, etc. But surely a clean-up beforehand is cheaper than trying to clean up afterwards when there's an enormous amount of damage potentially, you know, potentially as a result of a cyclone.
9: Well, you're absolutely right. But, I mean, the other aspect of this, which I was a bit surprised at, I mean, imagine in my day as Chief Minister, if I put the Legislative Assembly into committee so no one could hear what we were discussing or talking about in the Parliament. Sorry.
0: People would be very, I'm going to say it, pissed off, Shane, if that was the case.
9: I mean, look, these are meant to be, unless they're commercial in confidence, and they really have to be commercial in confidence, not just made up. There's no reason to go into camera and deny people the opportunity to hear, you know, what are the lessons learned. I mean, I don't think we still know what they say the lessons learned are. But I know this comes at a great cost and expense, but telling people to find a mate with a ute or a truck, seriously, that's not service provision.
0: So, Shane, what do you reckon? They need to reinstate it? Is that your final word?
9: Look, I would appeal to them that, you know, they should revisit it. They should sit down and have a calm conversation about, you know, what they have decided, because the punters aren't competent.
0: You're spot on. Shane Stone, good to chat with you this morning. Thanks so much for joining us in the studio.
9: Delighted.
0: Thank you. 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
9: 360 with Katie Wolfe.
10: Well, there's so much happening around the place this morning, and I tell you what, it might not have been the results that Australians wanted, but for our multicultural community and NT cricket, the long-awaited return of international test matches can only be described as a success. And joining us in the studio is the CEO of NT cricket, Gavin Dovey. Good morning to you, Gav.
11: Morning, Katie.
10: Mate, are you like relaxed? Are you pumped? How are you feeling at the moment?
11: I'm buzzing still. Good luck trying to bring me down for a good couple of weeks, because I've had the best week, and everyone I was with just kept saying, how are you feeling? And I just been like, I'm a 10. I'm just a 10.
10: How good. It was pumping around Morara.
11: Yeah.
10: Like, there were so many people. I was at athletics. You could hear, you know, hear everything going on at the cricket on Friday afternoon. It seemed like everybody in Darwin was there.
11: Yeah, it was. It was amazing. The energy and the positivity, thousands of interstate visitors just absolutely loving their time in Darwin, big broadcast teams from Seven and Fox, and everyone just talking up how great it was that Test cricket was back in Darwin, given it had been so long.
10: Yeah.
11: And just how well the ground presented and how well the wicket played, and just a really interesting old school test match that everyone just got around. So yeah, it's been fantastic.
10: Now the wicket, that was something you and I discussed before the test. How did it all go?
11: Yeah, my curators laugh at me because I'm not an expert, but I talk about the wicket a lot. They just did an incredible job. Our curating team, led by Jake Pavlich, just did an outstanding job, which we of course knew he would.
10: Yeah.
11: He's one of Australia's best curators. He's got a great group, and we've been building to this point for a number of years, putting the drop-ins in every year over the last 4 years, playing the T20s on the wickets last year, and then this year obviously the test match, which is the tough stuff.
10: Yep.
11: And it produced a great wicket. It offered something for the batters, bowlers. It was difficult at times. It flattened out, which was nice to bat on at certain points. And then by the end it offered something for the spinners. So we couldn't be happier.
10: That's good. Good to hear. Now tell me, have you got those numbers back, the attendance numbers? How'd it go?
11: Yeah, record test match crowd in Darwin. Over 18,000 people ticked through the turnstiles, nearly 50% from interstate and overseas, which
10: That's
11: is
10: awesome.
11: Incredible. Yeah, chatting to the tourism guys this morning, they're absolutely stoked. So I like to think with this sort of population growth objective we have, cricket's doing a bit of heavy lifting because, you know, thousands of people came here and just absolutely loved their time in Darwin.
10: Yeah.
11: 4 days. Perfect duration almost of a test match, because everyone gets a day off now. So Litchfield and other places hopefully got a few people that can enjoy some of the things that Darwin and the Territory has to offer. So, big win for us.
10: I mean, they're fantastic numbers, and fantastic to hear that over half were from interstate or overseas. I mean, you could see it, right? Like, you could actually see around town that it was pumping.
11: Yeah, it was. Yeah, the whole town, I think, was buzzing with people here for the cricket. And just the audience. I mean, how Darwin presented on huge broadcast numbers with Seven and Fox, which we're expecting. And so I think it sort of, that's what cricket has to offer, I think, that national and global audience. It gives us a chance to showcase this beautiful part of the country, which we're obviously really proud of. And you know, I just want more and more cricket now so we can keep doing it.
10: Well, we did speak with Cricket Australia's James Allsop on day one last week, and I asked what we needed to do to make sure this is a regular fixture, and he said the crowds to show their support. Is that what you were hoping, and was it enough, do you think?
11: Yeah, definitely. Yeah. I mean, I think, you know, an NRL or AFL game will sort of bring in somewhere between 10 to 12. So for us to bring in, you know, over 18, there was about 19 and a half tickets actually sold. There's always a little bit of a no-show. You know, people might have plans changed. But to have 18 and a half effectively come through the turnstiles, I think's a great return on investment for the NT government, you know, in securing the content. And last year's two T20s were sold out. So I think they're really healthy numbers. And I think it's sort of proving the case to see, that we're a viable option moving forward.
10: Now, tell me, I mean, given the result is being penned as a Darwin disaster for the Aussies, a Marara Mauler, however you want to describe it. I mean, it wasn't the best. But what was your take on that and you know, on what happened for Australia?
11: Yeah, I mean, they're dodging a few darts, I think, this morning. Yeah. You know, Australians expect their test team to win, particularly, I think. And you know, this team particularly has been very, very successful. So we're not used to losing test matches, particularly at home and then particularly to Bangladesh.
10: Yeah.
11: So, you know, I guess for a lot of people, they won't be happy. But for us, it delivered a remarkable historic test match. You know, Bangladesh, they've got 180 million people. They're fanatical about cricket, so this will be...
10: they're going to think Darwin's the best place ever for the game to happen.
11: And they've been coming out the last couple of years. They've been playing in our top-end T20 series.
10: Yeah.
11: Tanzid Hassan, who scored the 100 in the first innings, and then Hassan Mahmood, who took 9 wickets, one man of the match. They've been playing in Darwin in the top-end T20 series over the last couple of years. Yeah, so they've been
10: quietly gaining their confidence in Darwin.
11: NT cricket sort of crossed to the dark side a bit helping them prepare.
10: Yeah.
11: But look, you know, I think... I think they played particularly well, and I'm also pleased that a lot of the commentary is just, you know, at different points in time, you've got to accept that you just get outplayed, and unfortunately the Aussies just weren't good enough with the bat and ball. But, you know, from a territory perspective, I think it helped deliver a test match that people will remember for a really long time.
10: Well, and that's really interesting what you were saying there as well about some of the players coming across to play in Darwin, you know, at different times. We talk a lot about what the Australian squad does in terms of, you know, getting the kids out there and wanting to be part of it. But how good's that? Like, you've had players of that calibre here playing in Darwin for our juniors to be able to see and experience, and then obviously watching them on the big stage.
11: Yeah, and the top-end series has been our sort of consistent winter cricket, you know, narrative to say, hey, we've got this incredible weather, these perfect cricket playing conditions, and we've got this T20 event that's, you know, exploded over the last 5 years. And part of it's been the Bangladesh Cricket Board, the Pakistan Cricket Board, Nepal. We've got New Zealand A coming out for this year's event.
10: How good.
11: A lot of these overseas countries are saying, you know what, that's a really good time to play cricket.
10: Yeah.
11: And so for us to get the next generation of Australian talent and big bash teams up here playing these international teams, we're seeing more and more there's these hidden gems and stories of players that next thing you know, they're scoring a test match 100 or taking 9 wickets. So, fantastic feather in the cap for cricket up here.
10: It truly is. I know there's a lot of commentary around the age of the squad for the Aussies and that it should signal a time for change. Should they stick with the old guard, or is it time for some new blood, some youngsters in there? What do you reckon? If you were changing things around, Gav.
11: Well, it's clear I know absolutely nothing about cricket because I spent all week talking about how great this team was and, you know, all these generational names, and they've got roles. So I'm probably the last person that should give an opinion.
10: It happens though, right? You know, like, it happens in sport. And that's while it's disappointing when you're an Aussie supporter, it's the beautiful thing about sport is that you never know what's going to happen.
11: Yeah, that's right. That's why we love it. So short answer, I think I'd like to see them stick solid. I mean, these are some of the all-time greats. Yep. They've not played well, but it's the first test of the summer, so I'd like to see them stick solid, particularly with Jake Weatherwood, obviously the local boy who didn't have the test match he would have liked.
10: Yeah.
11: So I'd like to see them sort of give these boys a chance to respond.
10: Yep.
11: And I'm sure they will. Like, I've got no doubt they'll be hurting. They're very proud.
10: Yeah.
11: They work hard. They care. So I'm sure come Saturday in Mackay, they'll come out and make a statement. And then from there on in, it's clear the team is aging. I mean, everyone knows that. So at some point, they're going to have to start working out who they drip feed into the team.
10: What's next for NT cricket? Got lots happening, hey?
11: Yeah, well, top end T20 series, what I just touched on, that starts on Friday. We've got a huge game on Friday night at DXC Arena with the NT Strike taking on Nepal. And we expect, you know, thousands of Nepalese community to be out there at DXC. It'd be a great atmosphere if last year's anything to go by.
10: Yep.
11: And we've got, you know, some of our best players playing for the NT. We've got Darcy Short coming back across from Perth, another local boy, some of our best young talent. And then we've got a couple of really good BBL players filling in for us as well with Wes Agar, who's played for Australia, and Jordan Silk. So, yeah, get on the NT Cricket website, get your top NT 20 tickets, because starting on Friday for the next 10 days, you're going to have 30 games to get down and watch.
10: Awesome. So much going on. I tell you what, you just got to go for a drive or a run around Morara, and you see that's like the heart of the Northern Territory at the moment, isn't it?
11: Yeah, yep. We've got big goals, big aspirations. Yeah. Cricket's going really well. And can I just give a big shout out to my staff at NT Cricket? I have the most amazing group of people. A lot of them have come from interstate.
10: Yep.
11: They now call Darwin home. And they work so hard and they're doing such a terrific job.
10: Yeah, they do. They are a good group. You've got a good crew there, Gav. Really good to catch up with you this morning and stay on that high, mate. I think it's fantastic.
11: Thanks, it's so wonderful
10: what's happened when it comes to cricket here in the Northern Territory. Thank you. Thanks for your time this morning.
11: Thanks, Gaddy.
10: That's Gavin Dovey. He is the CEO of cricket here in the Northern Territory. If you want to get in contact with us, we'd love to hear from you this morning. You can send us a message or give us a call.
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17: Hi, I'm Alana Riley. A man's been charged, accused of attending a Queensland Vietnam Veterans Day event in 2024, wearing medals and pretending to be a returned soldier. Police allege the 79-year-old spent 0 days overseas during his army service. He's due in court tomorrow, accused of falsely representing to be a returned soldier and improper use of service decorations. A senior Liberal is backing a push for fixed 4-year federal government terms rather than the current 3 years. A group is suggesting the change change could deliver an economic benefit of more than $90 billion in two decades. Shadow Foreign Affairs Minister Ted O'Brien tells Nine it makes sense.
18: It doesn't fill me any joy thinking about giving Anthony Albanese another year. It wouldn't do the country any good, but in truth, four-year terms, so long as they're fixed, I actually think it's a pretty good idea.
17: Novak Djokovic says he was made the villain of the world after being deported from Australia for being unvaccinated during the pandemic. The tennis star's the subject of a new documentary that's being released this week. Overseas, rescue efforts continued this morning following a 7.7 magnitude earthquake in Indonesia over the weekend. More than 50 people have died while thousands are still awaiting evacuation assistance. And in the entertainment world, comedian Sam Pang is soaking up his new title of most popular personality on Aussie TV after taking home the Gold Logie overnight. Taking a look at sport, the Aussie cricketers are eating humble pie after their humiliating loss to Bangladesh in the opening test in Darwin. The tourists winning by 9 wickets to lead the two-match series 1-0. The second and final test gets underway in Mackay in North Queensland on Saturday. In the NRL, there were wins for the Knights and the Dragons overnight. Meantime, Broncos star Reece Walsh will meet with a surgeon today, expected to be out for 8 weeks after hurting his foot in Saturday's loss to the Warriors.
9: In and Out Board Marine's massive mid-year boat sale is on now. 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
10: Checking those tides, we are expecting a low tide of 1.22 metres at 3:25 this afternoon. The weather forecast today, it's sunny out there, light winds. We are heading for a top of 33 in the city, 35 in the rural area, 34 degrees today in Katherine, right now in Darwin sitting on 27 degrees. It's 28 in the rural area and 26 in Katherine.
9: Katie Wolf, covering the issues that are important to you.
10: Well, another busy hour coming your way. I haven't even had the chance to read through all the messages coming through on the text line. I'm going to get to those very shortly. Also coming your way this hour, we were just speaking about the city of Darwin. Will their pre-cyclone cleanup being postponed and what it means. And certainly from Shane Stone's perspective, he's very concerned that what it could mean is, you know, serious injury or loss of life. And said that since he's been back here in Darwin, he has had a number of people raise this with him as a concern. So we'll talk more about that this hour, because the member for Fanny Bay, Laurie Zio, has launched a petition calling on the city of Darwin to restore its pre-cyclone cleanup service for 2026. So we'll talk more about that. Also catching up with St John. We'll get through all those messages. There is a lot happening around the place, but joining me in the studio right now is Kathleen Gazzola. Good morning, Kat.
19: Good morning.
10: Big weekend, hey?
19: Massive weekend, yeah. There was a few things still going. The dry season's hanging in there.
10: It certainly is, but the weather, a little bit cooler again this morning. I was going to say not so dry on the weekend. It felt a bit warm.
19: Yeah, I mean, it was very nice down at the cricket on Friday. I thought I was pleasantly surprised, and Saturday night as well. But apparently it was quite muggy this morning. Maybe it's dropped off a bit.
10: Yeah, maybe. Who knows? It's hard to guess. It kind of depends what you're doing in the morning, doesn't it?
19: Very true. How I'm early inside you're up. My house. You're out running, you know.
10: How early you're up and about. And like, you know, some mornings you go, it's really nice and cold. But yeah, you can sense when it's starting to turn when you've got to turn the ceiling fans on at 4:30 in the morning.
19: Yes, very true. I mean, we've sort of kept or turned back our aircon. So yeah, we're well and truly into it.
10: Yeah, yeah. No, look, I definitely have the aircon on in the room. But I mean, when you go out to like start prepping for the show, I'm like, oh no, I better turn the fans on.
19: Yeah, I mean, admittedly, my fans don't turn off. So I need the air movement.
10: That way they're never dirty.
19: That's right, you can't see it.
10: All right, we better get into the news. The news today is brought to you by Motor Accidents Compensation. Have you moved to the Territory recently? You must change or update your registration within 3 months. Get NT registered today. No rego, no cover.
19: The United Workers Union, which represents correctional staff, has hit out at the government's announcement of plans to build a 1,200-bed men's remand and intake centre and a 200-bed women's prison. The UWU says privatisation is not about improving seeking outcomes, but turning core public service into a business opportunity, allowing private corporations to profit from incarceration. The new facility will be built next to the existing Darwin Correctional Precinct, and the Men's Centre will be delivered through a public-private partnership and operated privately, while the purpose-built women's facility will be government-owned and operated by the Department of Corrections. Treasury will now begin a 12-month process to find a private partner for the men's facility, with construction arrangements expected to be finalised by the end of 2027. A man who allegedly threatened to kill a woman during a domestic violence incident has been arrested. Police say the 22-year-old man verbally abused a woman known to him, making threats to kill her with an edged weapon at a home in Bellamac on Saturday morning. The man is accused of ramming the woman's car and causing damage before travelling south on the Stuart Highway, where police intercepted his car and began a pursuit just north of Catherine. The pursuit was called off as he turned onto the Victoria Highway and tyre deflation devices were deployed. However, the man attempted to avoid the devices, veering off the road and crashing. He was arrested and remains in custody, with charges expected to be laid. A woman has been arrested over an alleged stabbing in Darwin City. The 38-year-old woman is accused of stabbing another woman to the side of the head out the front of a licensed premises on Mitchell Street on Saturday night. The victim was taken to hospital in a stable condition with a laceration to her head. NT Police established a crime scene and reviewed CCTV footage of the incident, with the alleged offender arrested nearby. The woman is expected to be charged and investigations remain ongoing. And NT Police are investigating a group brawl that happened in Rapid Creek on Friday. It's alleged up to 20 people, some armed with weapons, were fighting on O'Keefe Place. Police say multiple cars had been rammed into each other during the disturbance and a fence to a nearby property had been damaged. A 20-year-old woman was arrested and remains in custody, and a 29-year-old woman was issued with an infringement notice in relation to the fighting. Investigations remain ongoing.
10: Kathleen, thanks so much for keeping us up to date with all things local news.
19: Thank you.
10: And coming your way very shortly, well, we are going to get through all of those messages coming through on the text line this morning. Lots of you sort of having your say in relation to this announcement by the Northern Territory Government with the prison. So essentially what the Northern Territory Government have announced is that a new men's remand and intake centre with up to 1,200 beds, as Kathleen had just touched on, and a standalone 200-bed purpose-built women's facility is going to be built at Holtz. Now, the Chief Minister, Leah Finocchiaro, spoke to us quite extensively about this earlier. If you do want to go back and have a listen, we'll have that interview up online at some point throughout this morning. But she says that the correction system has been abandoned by the former government. She reckons that that it left the facilities unable to keep up with demand, and the Territory's correctional system is going to now have a standalone women's prison, deliver on their commitment to have two new women's prisons in the Northern Territory, with Alice Springs now operational. And also, I mean, we've heard over the last couple of years in relation to the remand centre, it is something that's been called for over the years. We know that we've had a huge number of prisoners within our facilities that have been on remand. And what we spoke about again with the Chief Minister is the fact that when they are on remand, in some cases, or in most cases is my understanding, they're not actually able to do those different programs and be involved in those programs in the same way that you are once you're a sentenced prisoner. It's always been a bit of a criticism. So interesting to hear that once this remand centre is up and running, that they will be able to be involved in those programs. I guess what they look at and how they're going to operate well remains to be seen, and maybe a little bit different or interesting given the fact that this is going to be a privatised remand centre. That's been the pushback, of course, from the United Workers Union. Unsurprisingly, I mean, they certainly push back, and fair enough, they push back when G4S stepped in to support the current corrections staff. But so essentially the United Workers Union condemning this decision by the Northern Territory government, saying that privatisation is not about improving outcomes. It's about turning a core public service into a business opportunity, allowing private corporations to profit from incarceration while Territorians carry the risk, the cost, and the consequence. However, stepping aside from the prison for a moment or the remand centre for a moment, it's something that is also happening in other states when it comes to hospitals, and something that we're seeing in other states when it comes to hospitals. Now, it is indeed a subject which you'd spoken about a couple of months ago with Dr. John Zorbas when we were talking about how we could afford a new hospital. So it's definitely something that that we're seeing happen in different areas around the nation. Now, there are quite a few messages coming through on this and plenty of other things, but I've got one here from Nigel in Stuart Park, and it says, PPP is a scam. Saw plenty of this in New South Wales. Public roads became toll roads. No consultation, just gone to private ownership, says Nigel in Stuart Park. Well, I hope that that is not the case here. But good point, Nigel. One from Bron. Bron, I read this one out for the Chief Minister as well. It says, hey, Katie, can you find out why they're spending all this money at the Berrima Corrections rebuilding the kitchen and laundry if it's just going to be decommissioned? Questioned Bron. And the Chief Minister had talked through that and sort of said that it was part of a bigger master plan. But if you miss that, you'll be able to jump online and have a listen. Another one here. Why is a new prison overriding plans for a new hospital? There's no point locking people up if no one lives here because they can't trust the health system to be able to look after them. Inside a hospital falling apart around the ears of the hard-working staff. Spot on. I think that's a very good point that's been made there on the text line this morning. Because it's true, right? Like, so many of you at the moment are talking about the hospital and the state that the hospital is in, and wanting to make sure our hospital's up to the standard that we need. And don't get me wrong, like, I totally understand that we need investment into corrections as well and making sure that we've got a remand centre. But for a lot of people, you will be thinking, hang on a sec, I want to make sure that the health sector is a priority. Now, Maggie in Marara has messaged through and said, good morning, Katie. Whilst I don't have a real problem with the proposed private detention facility, I am concerned about the potential cost that the private owners will charge the Northern Territory government. Like everything else that goes out to private tender, Territorians will be charged exorbitant rates. I can see a massive cost blowout of the running of the facility being charged to the NT taxpayer. Yes. Maggie, good point, and one that I think we need to be aware of exactly, you know, how much it's going to cost. And we can't just be told it's commercial in confidence. Like, we need to have an idea of how much this is going to be costing Territorians every single year. The Chief Minister said that will happen, so we can only hold that to her and hope that that is the case. Mark in Humpty Doo saying the union complaining about privatisation after holding the government to ransom over wage and conditions is a bit rich. Privatisation of the prison system is great for the Northern Territory, says Mark in Humpty Doo. Nigel says, when is Leah going to pass castle laws in the Northern Territory? Nigel, I'm sorry I didn't ask that earlier, and I did see that and thought I need to ask that, and then we're just a bit under the pump, so I didn't get the opportunity to, but I know it's not the first time that that has been raised. Certainly, I can guarantee it won't be the last. So please remind me next week and I'll make sure I do ask. Nat from the Burbs saying, good morning, Katie and team. On the cricket, Bangladesh were very good, but the Aussies really did play like they came up with their board shorts and fishing rods rather than their bats and whites. Pretty be great, says Nat from the Burbs. Another one here. Why waste billions on a prison? Let's put 1,200 old canvas stretchers in a paddock. Big electric fences, open showers and toilets. Why waste money on this element of society? They're just some of the messages coming through on the text line this morning. Keep them coming. We'll get to those in a little while, but also coming your way in the next couple of minutes. Laurie Zio, the member for Fanny Bay, is going to be joining us in the studio to talk about the petition which has been launched to reinstate the pre-cyclone cleanup.
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4: It is just on 18 minutes after 10 o'clock. Let's have a look at a few more of the messages coming through on the text line. Well, actually, we've received quite a few emails as well over the weekend about various different things. But I got an email from Brian that says, I'm writing to raise a serious concern regarding the spread of chital deer towards... and

0: invasive species problem. Once established and dispersed across the region, controlling them is going to be considerably more difficult and expensive. Given the environmental importance of Lichfield, I believe these sightings warrant immediate investigation. Let us have a look and find out what the go is. I actually don't. I'm happy to say, or I'm, you know, not embarrassed to say, I don't even really know what they are, Brian. So that's a bit of an education for me. We'll see what we can find out, and I'll jump online, or Kathleen may be Googling as we speak to see exactly what they are, what it is, and go from there. Now, let's talk about a subject that has been on the agenda now for a whole week, and it's fired plenty of you up throughout the whole week. We did speak to Shane Stone a little bit earlier about this, and we know that a petition's been launched calling on the City of Darwin to restore its pre-cyclone cleanup service for 2026, with concerns the decision to scrap it could leave vulnerable residents struggling to prepare for severe weather. Fanny Bay MLA Laurie Zio, who started the petition, said the service is vital for older people, people with disabilities, and residents without access to a vehicle, and is an important part of keeping the community safe during cyclone season. She joins me on the line. Good morning to you, Laurie.
1: Good morning, Katie, and good morning to everybody listening today.
0: Lovely to have you on the show. Now, Laurie, why do you believe that the pre-cyclone cleanup needs to be restored for 2026?
1: Well, I think it's very much common sense at the moment, Katie, to move a pre-cyclone cleanup to May, which is after a cyclone season, seems pretty silly to me. And I think that a lot of people have concerns around some of the debris that may, you know, fly through the air if we don't get this cleanup happening. I think it's been proven to be successful in the past, with tons and tons and tons of debris being removed from the streets, from people's houses. And I heard Shane Stone on the radio earlier. I know that he was talking about, you know, fridges being on top of houses, or washing machines being on, you know, on top of water tanks, yeah, and all that sort of stuff. I think there's a real need for it. So I'm a bit disappointed in the City of Darwin on the decision that they've made without any consultation and going to a confidential part of council meeting to make this decision.
0: I don't understand the need for the confidential part of the meeting either on this decision. Like, I think be really open and frank about it.
1: Yeah, and I think this is happening more than we know, Katie. I think there's been decisions being made behind the closed doors of council more than we possibly know.
0: Well, so can you imagine if the government did that? Like, if you guys, you know, weren't open, I know that you have cabinet meetings. I get that the cabinet has those meetings. I understand that. But if you're not open and transparent, that's when people get really annoyed. And I do think that, you know, that we need to know who voted for this, why they voted for this, and exactly what the reasons behind it were. But, Laurie, just looking into, you know, just taking a closer look at the petition that you've launched, how many people have signed it now?
1: So we've got over 800 signatures in just under a week. So I started it on Tuesday night last week, so it's probably about 5 days running now. We've got about 800. I really want to get to the 1,000 mark.
0: Yeah.
1: So if we can do a bit of a push, if everybody just jumps onto my Facebook page or jumps onto change.org and searches cyclone cleanup, they'll find the petition. I've had a few people sort of make a comment that they're asking for donations. So change.org does ask for a donation, but you can say no thank you. So you don't have to give a donation when you sign the petition. I just wanted to be really clear about that, because I had a few people that were concerned about that side of things.
0: Yeah, because what would the donation be going towards?
1: Change.org platform. It goes to their, because they run free. Like, it doesn't cost anything to launch a petition. So it goes to their platform. But you definitely don't have to make that donation. So that's really good. One thing that I did want to talk to you about is the justification that council keeps trying to give to me at the moment. They're saying that they will support seniors or people with a disability to do a limited targeted cleanup. That actually started last Monday, so people are only just starting to get their heads around it. It only runs till the 4th of September. And what they've said is that it's a limited service, and if all the time slots fill up, they'll close it down, so they won't offer it for longer than that period of time. But people need to fulfill different criteria to be eligible for that. So they need to produce a medical certificate, or they need to produce a seniors card or a disability card or some sort of evidence that proves that they have nobody that can help them with that process. I think that's really disappointing that there's only 3 weeks available for people to go to a doctor, get a medical certificate and prove that they fit those categories.
0: So they've literally only got 3 weeks to be able to do that. Because I'd spoken to Sue Shearer about this last week from COTA, and we really didn't have any of the detail at that point in time, despite, you know, she'd asked for it.

0: Yeah, so it's on the City of Darwin website when they talk about the cancellation of the City of Darwin cleanup for this year. There's some little criteria if you did want to take part in that limited access. But it is such a short period of time and people have to jump through hoops to try and get that access. So I don't see how that works for those people.
1: Wow. All right. So they've got 3 weeks. So literally, if anybody's listening this morning that does feel as though they're going to need that support, you need to jump on to the City of Darwin website ASAP. Otherwise, you could miss out on that as well.
0: Yeah, absolutely. It's so limited. It's so hard for people to get access to. Mm. I just feel like City of Darwin are putting their barriers up on this one.
1: Yeah.
0: When I spoke to them last week, they said that they're not going to overturn their decision. I spoke to the CEO and the Lord Mayor.
1: Yep.
0: Who, on a side note, also asked me to reword my petition. They said that I was misleading and scaremongering, and they asked me to reword the petition. I politely said that that's not going to happen. But yeah.
1: I've never really heard of someone being told to change their petition. Like, I get they're annoyed probably because this has taken on, you know, like the whole situation has taken on a mind of its own. But that's what was going to happen because we've always had the cyclone cleanup. People expect and they want that cyclone cleanup. And a lot of people would say that that is the core service of a council, your roads, rates and your rubbish. So they're questioning why that's not happening.
0: Yeah, I don't think any of the councillors had spoken to any of their constituents because if they had, they would have gotten the feedback that we're getting now and they may not have made this decision, but it was made behind closed doors, in secret, and it's really not acceptable. So please, please, please get on board, sign the petition. The more numbers we get, the more power that we've got to be able to try and overturn this decision and try and get council thinking about people.
1: Now, Laurie, I've got a text from somebody saying, Katie, can you please tell Laurie Zio there needs to be a clean-up around Perap Tavern and surrounding area? There must be a lot of rubbish around there.
0: Yeah, there's a fair bit of behaviours happening in there at the moment that I'm not very happy with. I've been out and about walking the streets and talking to a lot of people. People have seen me out there late at night telling people that they can't be in those spaces and working with police. I've made a lot of phone calls to police at all hours of the day and night lately. So I definitely agree. I'll try and make some time to get out like we do and clean up some of that rubbish so it's not all on council. It's council's responsibility, but it's people's responsibility. Mm. They shouldn't be leaving those messes, but that obviously doesn't happen at the moment. So we will get out and try and help clean up that mess. But yeah, I agree. There is an increased amount of itinerant, sort of antisocial, a lot of drinking in that area at the moment. So I'm trying to get on top of that with police.
1: Hey, before I let you go, on Friday last week, we learned that the member for Fong Lim has confirmed that he's going to be moving three amendments to the Rights of the Terminally Ill Bill at the August Legislative Assembly sittings. Laurie, I understand that that you may also be looking to do something similar or the same.
0: Yeah, well, that is something that's very important in my community. I have a lot of seniors that live and reside in the Fanny Bay electorate and they have very strong thoughts on this topic. And I've got lots of people that have come in to see me, emailed me and talked to me. They're really happy that VAD is progressing in the Northern Territory, but some of them have really big concerns around two of the proposals in the new bill, and that is the gag clause and the 12-month timeframe. So they're the two things that people have spoken to me about. I'm not even thinking about whether or not it's the best practice model or anything like that. It's just what people have come and seen me about and they're really concerned about those two things. So I've promised them that I will definitely push those amendments as well. I've put my amendments through the Office of Parliamentary Counsel and I've just received the final documentation today, so I'll circulate those to members. And then it's just a matter of getting into Parliament and I'm sure people will be jumping up in their seats left, right and centre to propose amendments, so we'll see who gets them up. But, definitely two of the amendments that Tansel Rahman has spoken about, I will be amending as well. So
1: Laurie,
0: there'll be a few amendments.
1: Yeah, I was going to say, do you think that those amendments are going to get across the line, though?
0: I don't know. I've committed to doing that for my constituents. I'm not sure whether people will be supportive, if we'll get the numbers for people to be supportive.
1: Mm-hmm.
0: I've spoken to a few different members over crossing different sides and some are supportive and some are not. So I'm not quite sure what's going to happen on the day. All I can do is commit to my constituency and do what they've asked me to do, which is what I'm going to do.
1: Do you think, like, does this spell discontent within the CLP party room, or is it a situation here where everybody's got, you know, quite strong opinions and views, or your constituents have quite strong views on this subject?
0: Yeah, there's definitely no discontent in the CLP party room. We're all on board on pushing this bill over the line. As it's a conscience vote, everybody has their own views as to what it should look like and what it could look like. We're all really, really happy to be trying to push this over the line for the people of the Northern Territory. There's definitely no discontent people there. It just reflects what the constituency is asking. So residents of the Northern Territory are talking to us about this, and we're acting on their behalf, which is our job.
1: Yeah.
0: We're basically, it's not about what I want. It's not about what every other member of the parliament wants. It's what our constituency wants. So that's what I'm doing.
1: No, that's fair enough, and that is what you have to do. That's what you're employed to do. You're voted in to listen to people. So I think that that's very fair. Laurie Zio, we are going to have to leave it there. Really good to speak to you this morning. Can you just remind our listeners, though, if they do want to sign that petition, where they need to head to?
0: Yeah, just jump onto my Facebook page, which is just Laurie Zio MLA. You can jump on there and find the link, or you can go to change.org and search up Cyclone Cleanup, and it will bring you to the petition.
1: Good to speak with you this morning. I appreciate your time.
0: Thank you for having me. I hope everybody has a really good week.
1: Thank you. You too. That's Laurie Zio there. She is the CLP member for Fanny Bay. And yeah, you know, the fact is with this, the postponing of the cyclone cleanup, people are pretty annoyed by it. I get the, you know, I certainly get the discussion about the cost to do it and that people should take their own personal responsibility as well to make sure that their yard is cleaned up. And some saying, well, you know, come on, Wolfie, it's not up to the council to be moving away a bloody fridge or various other items. But the fact here is then to hear that you've now got 3 weeks if you are a senior, if you've got mobility issues, if you're somebody who needs assistance to be able to do that cleanup within your home or to be able to get the stuff to the to Shoal Bay Waste Facility, you've literally now got to jump online, you've got to go onto the council's website, you've got 3 weeks by the sounds of it to be able to apply. And if all of those spots fill up, you don't get it done. That's a concern, I think. That is going to be a worry for a lot of people. If you are a senior or if you are somebody with mobility issues and concerns and you have had a struggle being able to, you know, to sort of jump online, or maybe you've done it and it's been easy as, love to hear from you. Just love to hear whether it's how it's all gone, really. You can either give us a call or send us a text. But up next, we're going to be catching up with St John.
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1: It is just 25 minutes away from 11 o'clock. Keep those messages coming. Lots happening around the place this morning and plenty of messages coming through on the text line. I'm going to get to a few more of those throughout the hour. But as we do on a Monday morning, we like to catch up with St John and find out what's gone on over the course of the weekend. And, well, very pleased to say that we are joined by St John, the Director of Ambulance Services. Sam Kellick joins us on the line. Good morning to you, Sam.
10: Morning, Katie. How are you?
1: Yeah, really good. Great to have you on the show. Sam, quite a bit going on. Looks like, were there two babies born in the space of 2 weeks for St John?
10: Yeah, absolutely. Two babies in 2 weeks from one of our emergency medical dispatchers took both of the calls, Sarah Van Linden. Mm-hmm. So it's amazing. The first baby was 30th of July at 2:30 a.m. and the second baby on the 11th of August at 7:30 a.m. So some of the childbirth calls that we get are always very, very memorable, very special calls. So Sarah's very happy that she had both of those in such a short space of time. And I think, what was it, last year, 2025, our call handlers on 000 calls took 14 births. And this year we've had 5 births over the phones and 2 of those to Sarah. So it's very exciting.
1: That is very exciting and slightly scary probably if you're the mum that's about to give birth at home. Talk me through, Sam, what kind of happens? Like, you know, obviously they ring in and they're like, I think I'm in labour.
10: Absolutely. It's always very panicked and very unplanned. Most mothers, of course, assume to have those with a midwife and usually in a birthing unit.
1: Yep.
10: But, of course, as many a mother out there knows, sometimes things don't go to plan.
1: Yep.
10: And we obviously get a phone call at all hours of the day or night. But our staff are very well trained to take these calls over the phone, guide the mother and usually the father or someone, family member, through the through what's happening on scene until either the ambulance gets there or a midwife arrives or until the baby's born.
1: Oh, holy moly. And so in these last two cases, do you know if both bubs were then born at home or do they ever arrive inside the ambulance?
10: Absolutely, much to sometimes paramedics' surprise, they absolutely are born in the back of an ambulance. These two babies, I believe, were born at home with instruction over the phone from us and are both very, very well.
1: Oh, how beautiful. No babies named after Sarah yet?
10: Not that I'm aware of, but I bet she's waiting to hear.
1: Oh, I reckon that's fantastic news. I love, you know, the jobs of our paramedics, our call takers, everybody at St John at different times, I would imagine, would be very stressful. You know, you're there at people's darkest and toughest moments, but then being there, you know, when you bring new life into the world is pretty incredible stuff.
10: Absolutely. And as you say, they have some of the strangest calls, some of the saddest calls, but of course then you get these calls here, which are absolutely rewarding to be with someone when over the phone, even when they're stressed, and reassure people and talk them through what's happening and how we can help before the ambulance gets there.
1: Yeah, how incredible. Well, well done to Sarah and well done to those mums. Now, tell me, St John NT, the 2026 Excellence Awards actually launched today.
10: Yes, we're very excited. Nominations for those awards are, open today. And the Excellence Awards for us have about 12 categories recognising paramedics. Obviously, our call handlers and dispatchers like Sarah, our patient transfer officers and trainers, who all go above and beyond for Territorians. It's the first year of a territory for the very first Excellence Awards. So we're very excited about it. It's going to be hosted at Parliament House. So it's a really big event to recognise our staff in every area of the territory and in every area of St John.
1: So how can people can any member of the public nominate somebody if they've had fantastic service from St John?
10: Yes, absolutely. We've got a link on our website, which is obviously stjohnnt.org.au, and there's the Excellence Awards in there. Nominations close at the end of September, so we've you've got plenty of time. And people out here listening are aware, our staff are there for Territorians at some of the most challenging times of their lives, and it's recognition from the community that we're looking for. We want to acknowledge the care that they've received, the compassion and the difference our staff make. Sometimes it's small things, but just kindness goes a really long way, and I know that's noticed by the people out there in the community and the territory. So we're really excited to receive nominations for our staff and for the care that people have received.
1: Yeah, spot on. And I think it's really important when you know, someone does do a phenomenal job, when you certainly need that assistance and you need that help, it's really nice to be recognised. So the awards sound like they're absolutely a fantastic opportunity for the public to be able to do that.
10: Yeah, absolutely. And as everyone's probably aware out there, there's been plenty of coverage. We are exceptionally busy at the moment. Our workload is really high. There's huge demand for health, for hospital and for ambulance. And this is just another way to thank our people for all the hard work that they're doing day and night.
1: Yeah, spot on. Well, Sam Kellick, the Director of Ambulance Services with St John, lovely to talk to you this morning. Thank you for your time.
10: Have a great week.
1: You too. Thank you. It is just 20 minutes away from 11 o'clock. If you want to get in contact with us today, we'd love to hear from you. You can send us a message if you'd like. Plenty of messages coming through on the text line. I actually got a really interesting one, an email over the weekend. Now, over the course of the weekend, if you're around the Perap area or if you've got kids that are involved in swimming, you will certainly know that there was a swimming carnival that was happening over the weekend, the NT Short Course Championships. Now, by all accounts, a fantastic event, really wonderfully run, about 130 swimmers from what I'm told, and no issue with the wonderful event. However, few issues when it comes to parking at the Perap pool. Now, there's about 58 car spaces is what I'm told. And as I said, about 130 swimmers. Now, there are more car parks at both the Palmerston Leisure Centre and also the car parks at Nightcliff Pool. But Perap Pool is meant to be our premier facility, and it is in so many different ways. But over 40 cars were given parking infringement tickets on Saturday while that event was happening. So I'm told by somebody involved, over 40 cars given parking infringement tickets on Saturday. Parking on the grass and or parking against the driveway, arrows, parking in the car parks facing the incorrect way, noted that on Sunday then, the Darwin City Council had installed orange flags to stop pool and swimming participants from parking in on some of that grass area. So you would be absolutely annoyed if you're there, you're volunteering at your child's sport, you're taking part, your kids are taking part in that carnival, you come out, you've got a parking fine on your car. When you're not actually causing any harm to anybody else with your car parked there, I understand that the council may be thinking, all right, well, it's a grassed area. We don't want the grass to be damaged. But what about all the space that you've got behind there? I know that the tennis courts are obviously being used, but there's other courts further behind that aren't being utilised. I mean, if you want to forward think a little bit, how about looking at whether that's able to be utilised longer term, or whether you're able to open up further car parking space? I mean, you've got a situation here where you've got the NT Championships on, the Short Course Championships on. You've got over 130 swimmers taking part, all these families there supporting their kids from around the Northern Territory. No doubt they would have had kids from Katherine, they'd have had swimmers from Alice Springs, from all around the place, as they do every time they have an event like that on. And then you've got the council going down and fining people while their kids are taking part in the event. You know, honestly, it's a bit like when the fines were being handed out when people are then at kids' soccer on the weekends. Like, I get it that there's, you know, that there's different places where you're supposed to park and others where you're not supposed to. But if that is the case and the council doesn't want people parking on those lawns, what is happening in terms of that forward planning to make sure that there are spaces where people can park? Because presumably then people would have had to park potentially on the road, and that causes more concern in terms of safety. So I don't know what the answers are exactly, but I do think it's a bit rich to then be going down and fining people when it's not as if those carnivals are happening every single weekend. Anyway, feel free to send us a message. Thank you very much to that listener who'd been in contact with us. And this person had also said, sport is hard enough to get volunteers at the best of times. And that includes, you know, parents, timekeepers, everybody else that goes down there and volunteers while their children are swimming. But there are a lot of volunteers, I know, because I've been involved in swimming over the years, not at the moment, but there are a lot of volunteers that go and give up a huge amount of their time to make sure that a carnival can happen. Then you come out and you're rewarded with a park.

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12: Well, keep those messages coming through on the text line this morning. Lots coming through. We love to hear from you. 0499 711 360 is the number if you do want to text us. Sometimes even my friends text through, and this one says, I know I'm being silly, but surely something called common sense could be applied by the council. It's a major sporting event over only 2 days. Couldn't the council be flexible and assist with the parking issue, or is bloody-mindedness now the go and you wonder why some major sports don't come to Darwin? I 100% agree with that sentiment. Like, I just think to myself, if you know there is a sporting event on, they don't happen every single weekend, and, you know, we really talk about the Perhaps swimming pool as being a great facility. I mean, look, we've got athletes that are coming from around Australia, some of our Australian athletes here to train at different times of the year, and that's something that the council supported. So we know that the council supports swimming. But then to have a situation where you go out and you find, you know, 40 different people or 40 different cars on that day without any sort of solution that might be offered to the swimming event. Now, I know that there are indeed the two tennis courts that are next door to the swimming pool there at Perap. But then you might recall there is quite a large number of courts behind that area. I don't know if there's some way that that could be utilised for parking. And if not, is it something that could be planned for down the track that is able to be used? You know, that's the kind of forward thinking I think that people would like from their councils. So I'm not 100% sure, but certainly it is something that a lot of people would sort of be questioning at this point in time. But also just work with those sporting bodies to try and find a solution before you go out and fine everybody. Even maybe say the day before, hey, look, you know, you're not going to be able to park on this grassed area. If you do, you're going to get a fine. Because then quite often, you know, people will try to think of other ways to work out what they may or may not be able to do. But effectively, what you've now done is really upset a big portion of the swimming community who are out there just trying to get their kids active and engaged in good, positive activities. And I understand it. Like, I understand that there are areas where you are and are not supposed to park and all that kind of thing, and that they would have their reasons behind it. And I'm certainly not hanging anything, you know, or having a big crack at the rangers who are just out there doing their jobs. But I just think it's a bit of an own goal. Now, the member for Goyder, Andrew McKay, has been in contact and has said the former Lichfield councillor, City of Darwin Council, could call a special council meeting today with the support of the mayor or just three of the elected members with 4 hours' notice to release their secret report and why they cancelled their cyclone cleanup. Lichfield Council has announced that their residents can drop off two large items free of charge to the Humpty Doo Waste Transfer Station per visit as part of their cyclone cleanup from September 1st, because they know how vital it is. Thank you, Andrew, for that message. And he said he's a former Lichfield councillor and, of course, the current member for Goyder. So that's Section 91 and 92 of the Local Government Act. So thank you very much for sending that bit of info through. Now, as I keep saying, plenty of messages coming through on the text line this morning, and there's one here from Greg in Cullen Bay, and he says, between the cyclone clean-up and the tickets at Perap, it sounds like the Darwin City Council's gone to war with the ratepayers. Yeah, it sounds a bit off, doesn't it? Now, others coming through this morning about lots of different things, in fact. And just on the assisted hard waste collection, I have found a bit further detail as well on the City of Darwin's website. So I'm going to take you through that after 11 o'clock this morning, because there are plenty of people that listen to the show that have questions about this. Now, Bill from Grey has said, hi, Katie, the NT prison system, inmates get free medical, free dental, 3 meals a day, a comfy bed, 24-hour round-the-clock care, supervision, and some get paid. Those on the outside generally have to pay for these things at a hospital. Another case of the criminals seem more important than the general public, says Bill in Grey. Dave in Humpty Doo said, hi, Katie. You'd know Chittle Deer as Bambi. Yummy, says Dave. I've never eaten deer, Dave. I don't think I have anyway. I'm just trying to think back at some of the random things that I have tried over the years. I've got to say I'm pretty straight-laced when it comes to what I like to consume. It's generally steak and chicken and things that I know exactly what they are. One here from Diane from Catherine, and it says, good morning, Katie. Considering there are often victims of crime in our A&E at the hospitals, more facilities to take perpetrators of crime off the street should reduce the pressures on our hospitals, says Diane from Catherine. That is a different way of thinking about it, and not a bad point. Another one here, doctors are for medical, not to provide Darwin City Council with bloody ridiculous requests that take away the seriousness of a GP. Fair point, very fair point, because I do wonder, just in terms of this assisted waste pickup. So essentially, you have to meet an eligibility criteria and have to read the information that's provided on the City of Darwin page. So what I'll do after 11 o'clock is I'm going to take you through that so that we can find out exactly what you need. But upon request, you will have to provide either a current disability support pension card or a current doctor's certificate confirming your eligibility under the program criteria. So obviously just being a senior, by the sounds of it, isn't enough. It sounds as though you have to have a disability support pension card or a current doctor's certificate confirming your eligibility. Don't know about that. Like, I think to myself, I know a lot of seniors who are fairly able-bodied and very independent, but that doesn't mean that they're able to move larger items from their yards onto a ute that they don't own into a trailer to get it to a Shoal Bay Waste Facility to then have to try and get it off a ute or a trailer. So I'm just not sure about this. Anyway, I'll take you through some further detail after 11 o'clock, because there are a few messages coming through. So we'll get to that after 11. Plenty more coming your way this morning right here on Mix.
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13: We're talking the cricket side with Captain Pat Cummings saying that the selectors are looking at making some changes. Tony, do you think that the boys deserve another shot?
14: Well, they should change it, but for me, Weatherall should stay and Marnus should go.
15: I tend to agree, Tony. I think Weatherall is fresh and he deserves another shot.
14: 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Yeah. 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
16: 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Thanks to Harvey Norman Darwin.
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25: Hi, I'm Alana Riley. An elderly Queensland man has been charged after allegedly pretending to be an Australian Vietnam War vet. Police allege the 79-year-old falsely claimed he had been deployed to Vietnam during his service in the army while at a Veterans Day event in Bundaberg 2 years ago. He's due in court tomorrow. There's a new push for Aussies to vote on a new federal government less often. Critics of the current setup argue a 4-year term in office rather than a 3-year term will make it easier for governments to tackle major reforms. A survey of people living in Australia's regions suggests quality of life has fallen for the second year in a row. A News Corp study has found just 72% of regional Aussies believe living standards are good or very good, down almost 10%. In 2 years. Overseas, Colombia's president has asked Donald Trump to suspend tariffs as his country deals with a deadly earthquake. He's also thanked the US for aid sent in response to the 7.4 quake, which has killed at least 294 people and injured thousands. And in the entertainment world, Sam Pang jokes he'll be taking his gold Logie with him into work contract negotiations from now on after being named most popular personality on Aussie TV. The comedian told Seven he had no idea Magda Jabansky will be the one to award him the honour in her first on-screen appearance since battling cancer.
26: It was a very, very special moment with, like, you know, Australian comedy royalty.
25: In sport, celebrations continue for Bangladesh after their historic test win over Australia in Darwin. The Tigers winning the opening test by 9 wickets yesterday, their first ever win on Aussie soil. Skipper Pat Cummins still lost as to what went wrong.
27: You know, it's hard to put your finger on. Just felt like we just didn't get off to a great start. And once you're behind on a pretty good wicket against a pretty good side, it was kind of really hard to wrestle the momentum back.
25: And in the AFL, the Blues have locked in a final spot after a thrilling draw to the Bulldogs.
0: In and Out Board Marine's massive mid-year boat sale is on now. 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
12: Checking those tides, we're heading for a low tide of 1.22 metres at 3.25 this afternoon. The weather forecast today, it's sunny out there, light winds 33. The top for the city, 35 in the rural area, 34 in Katherine. Right now in Katherine, 29 degrees. Out in Berry Springs, currently on 29 as well. And Darwin City sitting on, you guessed it, 29.
0: Katie Wolf, covering the issues that are important to you.
12: Well, plenty more coming your way this hour, mostly because the text line is very busy. Lots of people with lots of things on their mind this morning, which is fair enough. But I tell you what, the situation with the City of Darwin cyclone cleanup, it just continues to roll on, doesn't it, Kathleen?
15: It really does. I think people have been very passionate about it. I don't think that's at all surprising. Certainly when it was flagged that they were going to make this announcement, I'm sure council was prepared for some unpopular response, but to actually experience and cop it is a very different thing to, you know, trying to be prepared for something like this.
12: Yeah, well, that's exactly right, because you can have all the answers to everything, you know, they're ready to go and ready to sort of to defend that decision. But nonetheless, people are really quite unhappy, and it's been rolling along now for sort of a week. Like, it was this about this time, or, you know, just an hour earlier last Monday that we first learned that the council was making this decision. And, yeah, people are, I guess, more upset as well, in fact, as some further detail comes through. And I will take our listeners through a bit more detail in terms of who's eligible to actually still have that collection provided. But upon sort of having a really fast look at the City of Darwin website, and it essentially says that upon request, you're going to need to provide either a current disability support pension card or a current doctor's certificate confirming your eligibility under the program criteria. Now, first off, I will say that if you are a senior that is in a situation where you may be not able to actually get that stuff to the dump yourself, and then you're having to go, if you're not somebody who's got a disability support pension card, and you're then having to go to your GP to get yourself like a letter to prove that you actually need that support, well, that's another cost burden on them as well. And, you know, I'd be pretty upset if you know, my parent had to go through that situation. Like, my mum doesn't live here, but she's lucky. My husband would go around and do it for her, but not everyone's in that situation. And I can't help but think that there are going to be some seniors who are feeling sort of pretty upset about this and thinking, hang on a sec, I'm going to need to go to a GP to be able to get a letter to say that I'm not able to do my clean up myself, or I'm not able to actually get that stuff to the tip myself. Like, this is something that was a big issue following on from Cyclone Fina, with a lot of people with their green waste in a situation where they just simply didn't have the means to be able to get it to the tip.
15: Yeah, that's right. And then we saw the rigmarole around Hidden Valley and Shoal Bay and all the rest of it. I mean, I think it's the timing of it as well. It seems like it's kind of been very rushed. Like, there was no really big long lead up to kind of process this whole situation, that it's only, like, as you said, 3 weeks to get those bits and bobs to be able to get that exemption. Yeah, I mean, obviously, yes, of course, it's going ahead in May, but the whole point is pre-cyclone, and we have a very long history of experiencing deadly cyclones, and people are very passionate about ensuring safety first.
12: Yeah, that's exactly right. And listening to Shane Stone earlier this morning as well, we know he's a former chief minister, but certainly in his role with the recovery efforts post-natural disasters, and talking more about that and some of those efforts that have happened in other parts of Australia as well, but the damage, the loss of life, like, that's the biggest concern.
15: Exactly. And yes, of course, there are certain things that may not be classed as traditional missiles, but as you spoke with Shane, there are some of those incredible photos of Cyclone Tracy's impact of a car in a pool. You know what I mean? Those were very, very strong winds, and maybe haven't had a Cat 5, but a lot of people say that it's not a matter of if, but a matter of when.
12: Yeah. Well, and Kathleen, you know, the other part of it, I suppose, for everybody as well, is that, you know, we have an expectation that the council is able to deliver on their roads, rates and the rubbish. Now, I totally understand that for some people you've been messaging through over the last week or so and saying, you know, come on, Wolfie, surely it's not that hard for us to make sure that we can get our own things to the tip. Look, for me, it's not. You know, for my family, it's not.
15: Same.
12: But for others, if you're not as able-bodied, if you don't have a ute, if you don't have a trailer, it is a little bit more difficult. And fundamentally, we've got to make sure that everybody is safe when we get to a cyclone. And you know, last year, goodness me, it feels like we're only just recovering still from our last wet season, let alone starting to look at it kicking off again.
15: Exactly. And when you come to that messaging of cleaning up your yards to be prepared for a cyclone, people aren't really going to feel good to cop it. They're like, well, we're not getting the support that we expect from our council, that we're paying 5.5 increase in rates. That's been a big part of the conversation people have had with me, is that, well, what are we paying for our increase in rates? They really haven't felt the explanation behind this decision has been fleshed out properly or accepted it, because they then see that the discussion within council itself has been kept confidential. So they feel like there's something there that they're not allowed to know because perhaps it's unpopular from a public view. And then they're seeing this enormous tower being built and being spent so much money on that they're like, well, hang on, you're not doing your core business. What's going on here?
12: This is exactly right. And when we'd asked Peter Stiles about that last Monday, he certainly said that, you know, that decision was made under the former council and it's different, you know, different money, all that kind of thing. Totally get that. But the, you know, the optics of it are not great when you have got a situation where a decision's being made behind closed doors. And a lot of Territorians sort of starting to become more aware of that now. You know, as the week goes on, we're getting messages, people saying, well, you know, like if it's an open and transparent decision, well, why not let us know why the decision was made and why not make those council minutes open and transparent? Why not publish them?
15: And cyclones aren't a surprise. We literally have a cyclone season every single year. So you would, some respect, expect that a authority like a council, like the territory government, have emergency funds that are allocated towards a cyclone cleanup. Now, Cyclone Fina has obviously caused widespread issues for the council to clean up if recovery is still going almost a year on. So they're sort of like, well, why aren't you reallocating some of the funds that are going towards something else to cover this?
12: And look, Convat Scalas entered the chat a few days ago as well. He had taken to social media to say that he'd been reading with great interest the public reaction to the DCC having a cyclone cleanup after the coming cyclone season. And he said, as a private citizen, I'm going to comment on this as I concur with the community's sentiment at the postponement of the cyclone cleanup after the coming cyclone season. And he said, despite all the excuses and the letter written by the Lord Mayor, that the decision does not make sense. And he said, you know, should I remind him of the fridge found on top of the Wagamon water tower, or the cars lifted up and thrown into the hotel pool during Cyclone Tracy? And he said, previously, council put out recommendations for cyclone cleanup excluding dangerous waste, such as paint, fuel, motor oil, chemicals and the like. And all other refuge were collected, including fridge, washing machine, all that sort of thing. And he said other councils down south have bulky refuge collection days, sometimes twice a year. Cyclone cleanup ensures that in one go, everything was removed, not anymore. And, he also sort of weighed in and said that that the mayor also blamed the cancellation of Cyclone Fina and how council has still they're still recovering from that. So he also blamed on the cancellation Fina and the recovery of that. But, you know, Con's sort of saying it doesn't matter how much you do not favour a government of any political persuasion or your personal dislike of a chief minister of the day. Your role is to work constructively with them. And he says, let me put it blandly, a cyclone clean-up after cyclone season does not pass the pub test.
15: Yeah.
12: And he said, not everyone has a friend with a ute. That line has really stuck out from what Peter Stiles had said to us on the show last Monday when I sort of said, what if you don't have a ute? And he said, we'll borrow one from a friend. Mm. And that's really rubbed people up the wrong way.
15: Yeah, it's not as simple as that for some. And, you know, at the end of the day, petrol is very expensive at the moment. So you're going to have to do exchanging of funds between mates isn't always a good option. I mean, you know, we also had a text that said the Broome Council attempted to do something very similar and then they ended up reversing the decision and it was a rush job to then clean it up. So,
12: yeah, right. Interesting.
15: You know, I mean, if this was such an issue for council, maybe they should have given a 12-month consultation until next year and just done business as usual.
12: As usual for this year. It's not going away.
15: Yeah, certainly it's the timing is really hard for people to swallow.
12: Yeah.
15: Pre-cyclone cleanup to prepare and make things safe for a cyclone season, bottom line.
12: Well, no doubt this is going to continue to be spoken about. Kathleen, let's get the latest in local news. So we know news today brought to you by Motor Accidents Compensation. Have you moved to the Territory recently? You must change or update your registration within 3 months. Get NT registered today. No rego, no cover.
15: The United Workers Union, which represents correctional staff, has hit out at the government's announcement of plans to develop a 1,200-bed men's remand and intake centre and a 200-bed women's prison. The UWU says privatisation is not about improving outcomes, but turning core public service into a business opportunity, allowing private corporations to profit from incarceration. The new facility will be built next to the existing Darwin Correctional Precinct at Holts, and the men's centre will be delivered through a public-private partnership and operated privately, while the purpose-built women's facility will be a government-owned and operated by the Department of Corrections. Treasury will now begin a 12-month process to find a private partner for the men's facility with construction arrangements, expected to be finalised by the end of 2027. A man has been arrested after allegedly assaulting a service station worker in Katherine. The 24-year-old man is accused of punching the staff member at a servo on Zimmern Drive on Sunday morning after attempting to steal from the shop. NT police arrested the alleged offender in nearby scrubland after a short foot chase. He remains in custody and investigations are ongoing. NT police have also arrested a man who allegedly stabbed another man in Fanny Bay during a fight. Police responded to reports of the fight in a car park of a club on Conica Street on Friday evening. The 24-year-old man allegedly stabbed a 27-year-old man with a broken bottle, causing lacerations to his upper body, and a third man suffered minor injuries to his finger while attempting to stop the fight. The alleged offender was arrested at the scene. NT police are urging any witnesses or anyone with footage of the incident to contact them on 131 444. And NT police are investigating a brawl that happened in Rapid Creek on Friday. It's alleged up to 20 people, some armed with weapons, were fighting on O'Keefe Place. Police say multiple cars had also been rammed into each other during the disturbance and a fence to a nearby property had been damaged. A 20-year-old woman was arrested and remains in custody, and a 29-year-old woman was issued with an infringement notice in relation to the fighting. Investigations are ongoing.
12: Kat, the text line's going off this morning. There's so many messages about different things, but there is one that I just draw your attention to because you've probably noticed it as well. James Imwalagi messaged through and said, "Hi, Katie, what's happening with all the temporary fencing along Bagot Road at Bunnings? I wondered the same, James. I've been wondering what's going on there. Maybe they're trying to keep the dongo out." Nah, I'm just joking.
15: Admittedly, that didn't pop into my head. I just thought, oh, look at that. Bunnies Inc. is expanding.
12: Yeah, I wonder what's going on. That's where I saw the dongo.
15: There you go.
12: That's why I raise it.
15: Yes, fair.
12: But yeah, no, I wondered the same. Any word? Have you heard anything?
15: I haven't. I also haven't seen a pink sign, but I should go look for a development consent authority, or we can contact the airport.
12: Yeah, or I don't know. Yeah, I don't know if the airport, I'm assuming they have got Bunnings as well because it falls under that airport development group land. But yeah, it kind of looks like, I don't know what they're doing. But thank you, James, for that message. I'm hoping that by us talking about it briefly here on the radio that someone calls us and tells us what's going on or messages us and tells us what's going on so Kathleen and I don't have to do any homework.
15: Sounds good to me. You are our assistant producers after all, team out there.
12: So look, if there is anybody that does know what's going on, with that, the Bunnings at Bagot Road there, there is a whole lot of temporary fencing there. I'm not sure what it's all about or what's sort of happening in that car park area, but if you happen to be listening this morning and have a bit of an idea, feel free to send us a message or give us a call, but we will jump online and see if we can see anything as well.
3: Exactly.
12: Kathleen, thanks so much for your help this morning.
3: Thank you.
12: It is just 18 minutes after 11 o'clock. We love hearing from you. If you've got something on your mind this morning, send us a message, give us a call, let us know what's happening out there. You are our eyes and ears in the community.
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4: It is just on 20 minutes after 11 o'clock and joining us live on the line from the Bureau of Meteorology, it's Jess Lingard. Good morning, Jess.
5: Good morning, Katie.
4: Great to have you back on the show. And Jess, what's that time of the year? There's nothing that exciting. Well, it seems like the weather's sort of pretty standard at the moment.
5: Look, it certainly is. Maybe a touch more humidity than we might like for this time of year. There are a few little weak gulf lines that continue to make their way across the eastern parts of the Top End. So a few showers around the Nhulunbuy area and plenty of fog across parts of the Arnhem and Carpentaria districts in the mornings. All of those things just sort of highlighting that extra humidity. We've got a few clouds around the skies this morning, and you might be wondering if you're, you know, having a look at the radar because you want something to do. You might go, oh, there's a couple of light showers sitting south of Darwin. Those are not showers, unfortunately. That is smoke from bushfires radar is actually picking up there. So the radar doesn't know the difference between what it's bumping into in the atmosphere. So thick, dense smoke, it can bump into that and return that signal, making it look like there are showers where there are not. There is going to be some increased fire danger, especially further inland throughout this week as we do see a bit of dry air, but certainly not feeling that dry air on the coastline these days. And these nights are going to be staying fairly warm all the way through this week. Having a look at the temperatures across the regions, we are going for a sunny top of 33 degrees today in Darwin. Staying at 33 degrees is a very lazy forecaster on the desk who's just plugged 33 degrees all the way through till Saturday, and those overnight minimums hovering around the 21 to 22 degree mark over the next few days. Further inland, Palmerston today going for a top of 34 degrees, also 34 degrees for Coolalinga today, up to 35 degrees in Humpty Doo and Noonamar. It'll be a sunny day in Katherine today, a top of 34 degrees, saving grace there. It's still fairly cool in Katherine overnight, minimums hovering around 14 degrees.
4: Oh, well, there you go, Jess. And I am just trying to look on the rain radar as well as we speak, and you're right. You can see, depending on which radar you click on, yeah, you can see a bit of activity there, but it is literally because of the smoke.
5: It's literally because of the smoke, yeah. So some fairly decent smoke coming off a few bushfires sitting to the south of Darwin that's being picked up by the radar. So unfortunately, it's not rainfall. It's smoke.
4: Proper hay fever season, I reckon you'd say, Jess.
5: And,
4: not good to be an asthmatic, that's for sure. I've always got my puffer with me.
5: Good plan.
4: Yeah,
5: good plan.
4: It is. Well, Jess Lingard, good to hear from you. Good to catch up with you. We'll talk to you again soon.
5: Thank you. Speak to you later.
4: Thank you. That's Jess Lingard there from the Bureau of Meteorology, and always good to catch up with Jess and find out what we can expect. But, yeah, definitely a little bit more humidity around the place, although I thought this morning might have been slightly cooler, but that may have just been me. But interesting to see. I mean, there has been quite a bit of smoke haze about, so sort of not surprised then that it is being picked up on the radar. If you've got something on your mind this morning, though, please feel free to send us a message. There are so many messages coming through on the text line. Now, I've got one here that says, good morning, Katie. Regarding Darwin Council's decision to axe the pre-cyclone cleanup, perhaps they should have looked at what happened when Broome Council made the same call. In the end, they had a rush job when they reversed their decision. People still put their things on the nature strip. Council eventually bought back the pickup. Another one here, this one from Wen in Noonee, and it says, hey, Katie, can you please ask the government people to get out of their air-conditioned office and get into their air-conditioned air-conditioned cars and take a drive south on the Stuart Highway and open their eyes to all the rubbish everywhere past Noonee and beyond. Darwin looks like a dump.

0: And visitors must be horrified. Haven't seen the guys on the quads picking it up for a long time. And come on, guys, don't treat the rural area like your personal tip. When that's terrible to hear. And the last thing that you want is rubbish all around the place. And you know, people dumping stuff out there. That's terrible to hear. Hopefully, by us speaking about it on air, it maybe alerts the government or whoever is responsible so that, yes, if there are people that can get out there to pick it up, whoever usually does, that'd be a really good thing to get them back out there. Thank you, Wen. Another one here, City of Darwin Council. Could call a special council meeting today with the support of the mayor or just three of the elected members with 4 hours' notice to release their secret report into why they've cancelled their cyclone cleanup. Litchfield Council has announced that their residents can drop off two large items free of charge to the Humpty Doo Waste Transfer Station per visit as part of their cyclone cleanup from September the 1st because they know how vital it is. That one there from Andrew Mackay, who's the former Litchfield councillor and current member for Goyder. And he said that's section 91 and 92 of the Local Government Act. I'd be very keen to hear whether all of the councillors were on board with this decision or exactly what the go is. But of course, we can't know because we are not able to see the confidential papers. So that is something that obviously people would like to be a bit more aware of. I'm sure depending on which ward you live in, you might want to know whether your local councillor did indeed support this change or not. And if they did, I mean, it may question whether you continue to support them or not. One here that says, "Hi, Katie. I wish the government would start standing up for the people when we can, or when we can all see the councillor not doing the right things. Example, take the pools off the council and give it to the Department of Sport and Recreation. Then they can pay the council less from the Northern Territory government." Another one here, the Act and regulations are also fairly prescriptive on what items can be hidden from the public in confidential. Embarrassing to council is specifically not a valid reason. Good point. There's one here that says, Katie, you're talking about a Labor council that think they're above the law. People thought Con was bad. Struth, he's a rank amateur compared to the clowns pretending to be something they're not. As soon as they started referring to themselves as local government was the day that Territorians inherited the third tier of government and the BS fleecing of taxpayers' ratepayer monies to fund BS Trump-style council officers for a teeny-weeny bunch of wannabes. A waste of space, says M in Darwin. Another one here. Good morning, Katie. That money from those nasty fines could go towards a cyclone collection. Let's be sensible here. Council should be taking some of the responsibility for not putting enough parks at the Perrott Pool in the first place. Or was that the plan? One would also, one would think that the overtime wages for the parking officer would be outside their budget too. Seems to me like a money-making venture. Good point. One here from Donna, and Donna says, morning Katie and Kathleen, FYI, out on my morning walk with Chester, my dog, yesterday, we strolled past the Mindle Beach where they were setting up for the markets. We saw a truck watering the car park area at approximately 10 a.m. I do consider paying DT rates on a Sunday for this to take place is a total waste of taxpayer funds. The water would have evaporated way before the markets commenced. Love your work, lady, says Donna. Thank you, Donna. And I do see Donna out quite often with her little dog. Thank you for making us aware of that. And this is the thing, right? There are a lot of different ways that people feel that taxpayer funds could be better spent and that council rate paying funds could be better spent. So then when you have a service cut after a project maybe has been completed that you don't feel would have, you know, was what we wanted, or when they're out doing different jobs that you don't feel are actually money well spent, that is where people start to get really annoyed. Now, another message. This is what absolutely annoys and angers ratepayers and residents. This parking issue and fining happens at Bagot Oval for the soccer. They can cancel the cyclone pickup and in the same week go and fine parents and families at a sporting event. Spot on. One here from James in Woolagie. Now, James had said, Katie, what's happening with the temporary fencing along Bagot Road at Bunnings? James, we're trying to find out, but if anybody out there listening knows what is happening and you can send us a message and let us know, we'd love to hear. One here from Paul in Mille Lacs. He said, morning, Katie and Kathleen. At the recycle shop, the workers there will help you with unloading your car or trailer if it's going into the recycling shop. Thank you and have a great day, says Paul. You too, Paul, and thank you. That is good to hear. So if you are taking stuff to the recycling shop, the staff there will help you. They will they'll try to get things out of your car, etc., if needed, by the sounds of it. Another one from Andrew Mackay. He's just said, hi, Katie and team. Tonight, Jared Bailey, the member for Nelson, and him will be hosting a voluntary assisted dying community forum at 5:30 at the Lakeview Hall at Fred's Pass Reserve for rural residents to have their say and to learn more about the rights of the terminally ill bill. And they're looking forward to hearing from rural residents. So that's good to hear. So if you do live out that way and you do want to head along to that meeting, if you've got some questions, if you've got some concerns, that'd be the place to go. Another one here. Good morning, Katie. The beauty of your show is that it goes territory-wide. Simple fix for the inaction of these local councils is for every rate-paying Territorian to not pay rates until the clowns grow a set and realise that they're here to serve Territorians, not a political faction. I don't know what happens if you don't pay your rates. You might end up, unfortunately, with a debt collector coming for you, so maybe don't do that. Another one here. Some people's cars don't have tow bars anyway. Yeah, good point. Another. Hi, Katie. NT Health is a disaster with burnout staff working forced overtime, double shifts and working below safe staffing standards, which is kept quiet. The Public Sector Nurses EBA is currently in negotiations with meetings this afternoon. Obviously, due to short staffing, the large number of nurses will be unable to attend. The ANMF seem to be on the side of the government, unlike other states who really go in and support their nurses. Currently, we've been offered 3% per annum, 3%, sorry, over 4 years, which doesn't even keep up with inflation. No wonder the Northern Territory struggles to attract nurses, but happy to pay millions for agency staff who are also provided free accommodation and travel. That point is not lost on me, particularly about the agency staff. It's something that's been raised with us on this show numerous times, and it seems as though we spend an enormous amount of money on agency staff, and like you've said there, then there is also accommodation for some of those agency staff. And I get it if we're not able to fill positions. But if we are able to actually pay our nurses a wage where they want to stay, they want to be here, they want to be here long term, then maybe we actually wouldn't need to be spending all of that money on agency staff. Now, I'm not an expert when it comes to nursing and midwifery, but I absolutely hear what you're saying, and I do think that we need to get it right when it comes to our nurses. They are the backbone of our health system. They do an incredible job. Of course, I'm biased. My mum's been a nurse for 50 years, but anybody that that knows a nurse, that has a family member that is a nurse, would know that they work bloody hard and always do. So if there is a way that we can sort this out so that we're able to keep them here in the Northern Territory, I think that that is incredibly important. Karen in Marara has messaged through and said, good morning, ladies. Interestingly, I rang the council on Friday and said I'm over 70, have no tow ball, no trailer, no disability, no doctor's certificate, and how would I be getting my cyclone waste to the dump? Unable to answer this question, they're going to ring me back. Karen, this is exactly the point that others are really concerned with. Thank you very much for sending that through, because I think it's really, really important that this is worked out. Now, I've gone on to the City of Darwin website and had a closer look at the assisted hard waste pickup service. So essentially what it says is to support those who may face challenges preparing their property for cyclone season, the City of Darwin is going to offer a limited assisted pickup service in August for eligible residents with mobility limitations or disability-related barriers who require assistance removing hazardous outdoor items from their yard or other accessible outdoor areas. Who is eligible? To be eligible, you need to reside within the City of Darwin municipality, have limited physical or mental capacity to remove unwanted outdoor items and hold a current disability support pension card or a current doctor's certificate for any of the following reasons: disability, age-related frailty, mental illness, chronic illness, injury, recovery from surgery or another medical condition. Have no household member who is reasonably able to undertake the work safely and have no reasonable access to informal or community support to undertake the work. So that is quite limited. You know, we were in a situation last week where we were thinking that seniors would be able to get that assistance. But by the sounds of that, there are quite a few criteria in place. Now, they are saying, what do we need to know about this service? Well, this assisted pickup service is intended to help eligible residents remove existing outdoor items that could become cyclone hazards. They need to, if you're wanting to use this, you need to check the eligibility criteria. You need to review the information on this page. You need to complete the booking form and wait for a City of Darwin officer to confirm your booking details. So, as I said, it's not as easy as you may think. You do, upon request, you're going to need to provide either a current disability support pension card or a current doctor's certificate confirming your eligibility under the program criteria. There you go. So that is just a bit of the info. Now, if you are somebody who does need that assisted pickup, I would encourage you to jump online and have a look at that page on the City of Darwin website. But the more that goes on, I guess the more concerning it becomes for some Darwin residents in relation to these changes with the cyclone collection, the pre-cyclone collection. Now, they've said it's not being cancelled, it's just being postponed. But it's being postponed, of course, until after cyclone season. Let's take a quick break. When we come back, I'm going to read the rest of those messages out, and we'll also do a brief whip around the nation and let you know what's making news headlines in other states and territories.
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5: Well, soft croc, seems Jack isn't around anymore. You wouldn't happen to know anything about that, would you?
6: 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No, well, I tried, but I swear I never got the little bugger.
5: Well, that is a mystery, but you are looking a little plump, soft croc.
6: It's the dry season, it's colder. I sit around and do nothing for 3 months. Fair go. What's a croc to do? I don't know where Jack is. Jack! I didn't mean anything. I love you, mate.
5: Well, you heard it here first, folks. Did Jack feed the croc, or did Jack finally feed the croc? Don't miss the action. See you all tonight at the Berry Springs Tavern, Cox Peninsula Road, Berry Springs.
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0: You are listening to 360. It is just 20 minutes away from midday. Now, quite a bit still happening around the place. Just a few more messages to get through. I've got one here from Darren. Darren says, hey, Katie, how can it be confidential when anyone's allowed to attend council meetings, even if they don't have a vote, says Darren. My understanding, Darren, is that this decision was one that was made in the confidential section of the meeting. So people weren't able to see, and we're not able to know exactly what was said or why that decision was made. Another one here, Katie, they're cutting down all the gum trees at Bunnings. There you go. So that's what's going on at Bunnings. All those gum trees are going. And another one here that said, hi, Katie, I'm not 100% sure. I've heard they're upgrading the intersection outside Bunnings. Don't know. Could be a couple of things. But, I drive past there pretty much every day going to Morara, so I'll see what I can see. I'll get the kids to have a closer look while I'm driving. Another one that's come through that says, hi, Katie, all over Parappa and Nightcliff, I'm seeing flyers being glued to walls, power boxes and even private property. The glue makes them extremely difficult to remove and leaves significant residue, basically vandalism. The Swelterfest music event, Palestinian Cause and Environment Centre NT flyers are particularly widespread, a particular side of politics that don't want their message to disappear. In some locations, there are multiple copies of the same flyer plastered across a single wall. Why do they need nine of the same posters on the same wall, says that text. Yeah, good question. And also, though, clean up after yourself. If you're going to put those posters up, well, you go there and get rid of the glue so it's not stuck on the bloody pole. Trevor called in and said nurses and doctors didn't have to pay for their training back in the day. Wouldn't that attract more people here? Nurses and doctors are the backbone of this country and the government should bring it back. Trevor, that's a magnificent idea, I reckon. I think that's a really great idea that if if you want to become a nurse or a doctor and you've got the smarts to be able to do so, and we're able to get our young ones and more mature ones out there doing that course, if it means we are able to make sure that those jobs are filled and our hospitals are able to have enough nurses and doctors there without having to perform enormous amounts of overtime because they're understaffed, I think that's that is something worth looking at. However, Trevor, I think it would need to be the federal government that made that decision. I don't know whether we'd be able to get them to look at it for us here in the Northern Territory. But even if they did it in regional parts of Australia to try to keep people here in the regions. Now, let's go on a bit of a whip around the nation. I'm going to start here in the Northern Territory, where it's being reported in the NT News that NT police faced rocks, metal bars and a compound bow and arrow during a coordinated armed ambush in Wadare, and the attackers kept advancing even after repeated warnings. Police have condemned the appalling display of violence. The NT News reporting the large disturbance took place on the weekend amid weeks of unrest. And at about 5:30 on Sunday, officers encountered a large group of men armed with various weapons moving towards them in the remote West Daly community. They said many of the group were seen moving through surrounding bushland in an apparent attempt to conceal their approach. That's what police have said in a statement. Upon encountering police, some of that group immediately became hostile and began throwing rocks, window louvers and other projectiles at the officers and their vehicles. Now, it sounds like it went on for some time. During the incident, a person armed with a compound bow allegedly fired an arrow at the police, striking a police car. Police vehicles were also struck by rocks, windows, louvers, metal bars, causing damage. Now, police have cordoned off the scene and searched the surrounding area for further threats and any potential victims before conducting additional patrols throughout Wadare. Investigations into those incidents remain ongoing, but it certainly sounds like there's some unrest there at the moment. Now, just another bit of a local update before we go a little further afield. And you might recall last week we spoke to Caitlin and Maddie about their 52-kilometre run on the weekend. Now, the girls, it was a successful day for Dolly's Dream. So they were indeed, they ran from Tipperary. As you know, they had 18 runners join them along the way. Plenty of people at the pub to bring them home as well. And Kate Everett ran the last 5 kilometres with them, popping a bottle of champagne at the end. Now to rest their very heavy legs for a few days. Oh, good on you girls. You absolute legends. I think that is so fantastic. And I love that Kate joined you at the end. I went on a deep dive on social media on the weekend to see how it went, to see if I could find it. And I did see that vision of Kate popping the champagne as well. And the girls looked like they did a phenomenal, phenomenal job. So a big congratulations to Caitlin and Maddie. They raised $10,300 for Dolly's Dream. So good on you. What a phenomenal effort by two incredible Territory women. So lovely to hear. Now, let me take you a little further around the nation. And just very quickly, the Australian newspaper is reporting that former Treasury boss Martin Parkinson has warned future generations are going to bear the burden of Labor's persistent budget deficits in an astonishing assault on stubbornly high government spending. Having worked as a senior public servant under governments from both sides of politics, Mr. Parkinson said he was deeply concerned by both major parties' approach to the management of public finances. Dr. Parkinson, who ran both Treasury and the Department of the Prime Minister in Cabinet, questioned whether Labor would ever be able to return the budget to surplus, telling the Australian Financial Review, it's almost like debt is not an issue for anybody anymore because the concern dissipated during the COVID crisis and nobody's ever refocused on it. Where we are in the economic cycle, we should be running significant structural surpluses, and yet we've got a structural and headline deficit, he has told the Australian Financial Review. Now, taking you across to a story which is being reported widely around Australia at the moment, but the father of a young woman who went missing in dense bushland in southern New South Wales has broken his silence, pleading for support from the public in an impromptu radio interview. While 2SM breakfast host Tim Webster was fielding calls on Monday morning, a man who identified himself as the father of missing hiker Lily Hooper, 18, said he had decided to bite the bullet and speak publicly about the search. And he was choking back tears. And Ms. Hooper's father said he was very upset and he wanted people to cross their fingers as the search for the missing teen entered its fourth day, saying, "We're going to find her today. I'm going back to her now. I'm just putting my boots on. I just want everyone to throw love and energy because we've got to find her. We've got to find this kid. She's got to be in there somewhere. Now, Ms. Hooper's father has searched for his missing daughter, but until now has refrained from directly addressing the media. He said, "I've been quiet. I don't post anything on social media or anything like that. And I thought I'm just going to bite the bullet and ring up. I just want people, anyone out there, to cross their fingers and hope that we can find her because it has been too long." And New South Wales Police said that Ms. Hooper left home at about 8 a.m. on Wednesday morning to hike in the national park, and when she hadn't returned by 10 p.m. that night, she was reported missing by her family. I really hope that they are able to find her. Now, we've just had another parent call regarding the parking fines from council at Parat. There was over 200 people at the event. This parent said that it was excellent and council goes and does that when people are trying to park and avoid any traffic issues by parking on the grass, which isn't marked as no parking. What a joke, said that parent. It is a joke. I'd be furious if I'd been sitting there, you know, at the swimming as well, supporting my kids, timekeeping, helping out, making bloody sandwiches, you know, doing what you do as a club member, as I know so many of those wonderful parents at swimming do, to then come out and find that you've got a fine on your car when there's a swimming carnival on. Like, we are talking about events where families are engaged in a really positive way in the community. So I just think, at the very least, give people a warning before you go and do that. Or, you know, go and ask the person who's doing the announcing to let people know that if they're parked on the grass, they're going to get fined if they don't move their vehicles. So people have got the option to try and then move their vehicle. But yeah, I can tell there's plenty of you fired up about that, as there are plenty of people fired up about lots of different things. Keep those, send us an email if you've got something on your mind between now and tomorrow morning. And to be blunt about it, even with that parking situation, I wouldn't have known if we didn't get an email from one of our wonderful listeners. And she had been in contact over the course of the weekend, because she was pretty upset too, as so many of the parents there were. And we are certainly hearing that as more of you get in contact with us this morning. But if you've got something on your mind between now and tomorrow morning, send us an email, 360@mix1049.com.au. That is it for us this morning. Thanks so much for your help. A big thanks to Kathleen for her help as well. We'll catch you tomorrow from 9.
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5: Hi, I'm Alana Riley. Food and grocery delivery workers will now have better pay and conditions as new Fair Work rules kick in for on-demand employees from today. It means people who work for platforms like DoorDash and Uber Eats will get at least $31.30 an hour. The platforms will also have to make top-up payments if the earnings of an employee-like worker fall below the minimum threshold over a certain earnings period. An elderly Queensland man is due in court this week after allegedly posing as a Vietnam War veteran at an event and wearing multiple medals awarded to people that served in Vietnam. Police claim the 79-year-old spent 0 days overseas during his army service. He's been charged with falsely representing to be a returned soldier and improper use of service decorations. The boss of Sydney's Mardi Gras has hit out at Pauline Hanson after declaring she doesn't like the event and believes people should keep their sexuality behind closed doors. One Nation MP Barnaby Joyce has echoed the sentiments less than a week after declaring the party was one of the gayest parties in Australia.
6: Everybody's trying to make us out as a pack of homophobes, which we're not. It's just ridiculous. We don't care what your sexuality is. It's your business, and that's basically what we're saying.
5: On 7 there, making other headlines, we're being warned to check our measles vaccination status after a new study found 7% of us are not protected, and comedian Sam Pang is soaking up his new title as most popular personality on Aussie TV after taking home the Gold Logie. Taking a look at sport, and in the AFL, the Blues are officially finals bound after a thrilling draw with the Bulldogs overnight. Sydney also solidified a top two finish with their 112-76 victory over Essendon. In the NRL, Broncos star Reece Walsh will meet with a surgeon today under an injury cloud after hurting his foot in Saturday's loss to the Warriors. The Brisbane fullback is expected to be out for up to 8 weeks, though the Broncos only have 3 games left of the regular season.
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We're celebrating some of the great women of the 80s for the next hour here at Mix 104.9. G'day there, you've got Luke here. Hopefully you're having a great start to your Monday. It is a brand new week, and I know I say this every single Monday, every single day really, because we do have a big show lined up and a real big week fishing for Father's Day. It is fast approaching with Father's Day right around the corner. If you remember fishing for Father's Day last year, well, we've got a couple spots open for you to win an amazing prize. That is in the 1 o'clock hour, but how about we get the show off with a bang? I want to talk to all the car people of the territory, people that absolutely love their car. I'm giving you an outlet to talk to thousands of people all about your pride and joy, because Motor Rocks, the biggest car show, is on this weekend, from your classics, your 4x4, and much more, August 22nd and 23rd. This weekend, tickets are on the gates. I've got a family pass here to Motor Rocks this weekend. All you have to do is call me up on 8941-1049 and tell me about your pride and joy. It could be an older car. It could be a Holden, a Ford, maybe an import, a Japanese, maybe a 4x4. I know a lot of people love their Hiluxes here in the territory, so tell me about it, and I'll get you a family pass to Motor Rocks. Hell, it could even be your Kluger that gets you out and about around the city. Whatever it is, let me hear about your daily driver. We'll get to your calls right after Pat Benatar. 8941-1049 to get yourself a family pass to Motor Rocks. Again, celebrating women of the 80s here at Mix 104.9.

Car fanatics of the territory, book off your weekend because Motor Rocks, the biggest car show in Darwin, does return the 22nd of August and the 23rd of August. You can get your tickets on at the gate. This is a massive car show. I remember I went to this, I think it was last year with my old car. I used to have this old BMW. It was a 1989 BMW 318i, an E30, if anyone knows exactly what that is. A massive headache to deal with. I'm no longer driving that because just simply don't have an E30, if anyone knows exactly what that is. A massive headache to deal with. I'm no longer driving that because just simply don't have the love to really show that car. I saw it

0: stuff that's here from Japan, Germany, your modified, your vintage cars, and so much more. All locally run and operated in one motoring show with food stalls, kids entertainment, a bar, and interactive trade displays. There is so much happening this weekend with Moto Rocks. No one seemed to call up to get those tickets, so I think I might throw them in the Roadrunner. 7:30 in the morning, you can listen to exactly where I am and you can get yourself a family pass to Moto Rocks, the massive car show going on this weekend. It's so big, they've had to do it across 2 days. That's how massive it is. We're going to continue celebrating women of the 80s right after this. Here at Mix.
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0: Fishing for Father's Day does return for another year with Father's Day fast approaching. We're getting 50 dads down to the Trailer Boat Club. If you've never heard of this, it's truly a spectacular thing. We get 50 fathers down to that little pool over by the Trailer Boat Club, and we get little plastic fish down there. We throw them in the pool, and then you have to try and fish out your prize. And there are so many great prizes. There's already a massive group of great sponsors that are getting on. Entries are open right now. All you have to do is head to our website, Mix 1049Darwin, enter yourself, or even dob in your own father. I think this is a great prize for fathers, because not only will you get an awesome, afternoon out on a Sunday for Father's Day with bouncy castle, face painting, prizes, and great food for the family down at the Trailer Boat Club, one of my favorite places. But if you do get that ultimate prize, you will be getting a trip for two down to Timor Leste, flying from Darwin, thanks to the guys over at Air North. And all you have to do is do what I think a lot of fathers in the territory absolutely love, which is fishing. Plus, we'll have so many other prizes, so you definitely won't go walking away empty-handed. So make sure you head to our website, Mix 1049 Darwin. If you are a father, nominate yourself. Maybe you know your dad. Nominate him. It would be a great afternoon happening the 6th of September. A great little Sunday down at the Trailer Boat Club. Again, one of the most, not only beautiful venues, but some of the best food you'll have in the territory. And it'll be enjoyed by great company with the Mix 1049 team down there, helping you fish for your prize. But coming up next, though, we're still celebrating Girls of the 80s for this entire hour here at Mix.
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0: A special shout out going to Chris. I went down to a birthday party over the weekend and I got chatting to Chris, an avid Mix 104.9 listener. I do tip my hat for you listening to the radio every single day. He said he loves the station. And when I tell you this is one of the best birthday parties I've ever been to, I 100% mean that. We had goodie bags. I went home with so much stuff. They had like hangover recovery kits in them. They had loaded cookies. They had catering, a mechanical bull. One of the best fathers. There are so many great fathers going around in the territory. And if you are one of them, make sure you're listening up next because I do have a chance for you to get on to our list for fishing for Father's Day. Yes, you can win yourself a trip to Timor-Leste for two. All you have to do is listen in right after your national news and weather, and you could be placed on that list. 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
9: Hey there, I'm Brooke Seychelle. The Sydney Swans have confirmed several players were involved in an alleged sexual assault incident at a Melbourne hotel last night. Victoria Police say investigations are ongoing, while the Swans say the AFL and authorities have been notified. It comes after the side beat Essendon last night. One Nation is calling for changes to the rules surrounding access to our super. Pauline Hanson says those doing it tough should be able to access their retirement savings, while Barnaby Joyce has told Seven a lot of people already are.
10: Well, you already have people who can access their super. You're in hardships, you can. And I think one of the hardships people have is if they can't feed themselves because of the cost of living. And another hardship is if they don't have a house and they're put out in the street and they're living in a car.
9: Police have used thermal imaging and telecommunications data to trace the movements of a missing teen in New South Wales bushland. The search for 18-year-old Lily Cooper has now entered its sixth day after she disappeared while hiking at Natai National Park last Wednesday. Overseas, Donald Trump has reportedly scaled back joint military drills with South Korea, saying the country had declined to help denuclearize Iran. The exercises were set to begin this week, but the US president says they would have sent an inappropriate and hostile signal to North Korea. And Coles and Woolworths are reportedly considering facial recognition technology to combat retail crime. The technology can compare shoppers' faces against images of people suspected of previous offences. Novak Djokovic has opened up about his deportation from Australia back in 2022, revealing he remains bitter over how he was treated at the time. The tennis stars told a documentary that being booed by Melbourne fans was deeply hurtful, but he's not holding a grudge.
11: It was an very valuable experience for me. I don't hold any kind of grudge for anything that happened in the past. In contrary, I always look forward to coming back to Australia.
9: That's on Nine there. That's the latest in news and sport.
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0: We left that high tide of 7.28 metres at 8.55 this morning, so we're on our way to a low tide of 1.22 metres. At 3.25 this afternoon, a sunny one with some light winds expected. A dry season day, tops of 33 in the city, 35 in the rural area, and 34 in Katherine.

Taking us back to 1990 here on Mix 104.9. Father's Day is fast approaching, the first Saturday of the week for September, and we are returning with a great promotion that we did previously called Fishing for Father's Day. We've combined Father's favourite thing, which is, of course, fishing. If you're not a keen fisher or anything like that, don't worry. We're not going to make you get out on the water, but all you keen fishermen out there, we're going to put your skills to the test because you could be winning a whole bunch of amazing prizes. We're talking flights to Timor-Leste for two, just for simply coming on down 10 a.m. on a Sunday, the 6th of September, for a morning full of laugh, fun, and fishing adventures with local legends, territory dads, and plenty more people coming down. They're all fighting for a two-person trip down to Timor-Leste, thanks to the guys over at Air North. And we are getting a list of fathers in the territory, and all you have to do to get on that list is call up 8941 1049. I'll ask if you're a keen fisherman. I imagine there's quite a lot in the territory, so 8941 1049 if you want to go into the running for Fishing for Father's Day, your chance to win a two-person trip to Timor-Leste thanks to Air North. This is an amazing prize, and we're going to have an amazing Sunday down there. Hope to see you all down there. All you have to do is call up on 8941 1049.

take my hand and come with me, because you look so fine that I really want to make you mine. I say you look so fine that I really want to make you mine. 4, 5, 6, come on and get your kicks. Now you don't need

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Well, it's 1, 2, 3, take my hand and come with me, because you look so fine that I really wanna make you mine. I said, you look so fine that I really wanna make you mine. 4, 5, 6, come on and get your kicks. Now you don't need

0: With September nearly here, Father's Day is fast approaching, and on 8941 1049, we're getting the shortlist for fishing for Father's Day, and Peter has called up. Peter, are you much of a fisher yourself?
1: I must admit, I haven't been for a while.
0: Honestly, I haven't been either, but luckily we've done it so it's like, it's super easy, it's toy fish, but and you can go in the running to win yourself a flight to Timor-Leste. Have you ever been down to Timor-Leste?
1: No, I haven't. Oh. It's not that far away, but no, yeah. Never been there.
0: Well, it's a little adventure slightly away from home. It is honestly a beautiful place. I went there during school for like a camp there. Such an amazing place, somewhere where you need to tick off, and you are in the shortlist for fishing for Father's Day. Congratulations, Peter.
1: Terrific. 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

0: think arguably the deal of a lifetime has just gone down with Webjet. It is a little bit unfortunate for all of our Territorians that live here, but if you do have family down south, you definitely want to tell them to hop on this sale that just literally went live today. Now, this is on Webjet, and they are doing Northern Territory deals. They're doing cheap flights to the Territory. Now, it's just simply one way, but when you hear some of these prices, it's insane. So, firstly, Melbourne to Uluru and Sydney to Uluru on Jetstar, you're going to be paying $14, $14 one way. Yes, you heard that right. The Uber to the airport is going to be more expensive than that. And looking at flights to Darwin, I mean, going to Adelaide from Darwin, $20. Brisbane to Darwin, $34. Brisbane to Uluru, $36. Melbourne to Darwin, $36. The most expensive one here is Sydney to Alice Springs, which is $199, which is still crazy to me. So if you do have any relatives that live down south, I know I have a couple of mates and relatives that live down in Brisbane. I'm telling them to get on this deal. I mean, if they live in Brisbane, $34, Adelaide, $20 one way. It's a bit sad that they aren't going out of the city, but we will... We'll go on. Now, all of these dates are around from your January to February. So right after, you know, your Christmas holidays, your New Year's, it's going to be around that time. You can head on Webjet to see all of this. And frankly, this is one of the best deals I've seen in a while. I mean, $20 to come to the most beautiful place on the planet. And yes, I mean that with my whole heart. On Webjet, you have to... There's no promo code or anything like that. The travel dates are from the 18th of August. So basically today all the way up until the 30th of April 2027. Now, there is a booking service fee, which is around $21, but still... massive savings heading into the NT from Southern Towns. Plenty more right after this on Mix.
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3: 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They're going to get a vaccine against bird flu. Yep. Victorian authorities have said this will be the largest vaccination of wild birds globally. Unbelievable.
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0: some U2. Their 2001 hit. Here on Mix 104.9. That's my time. Hopefully you've had a lovely Monday. Still plenty to come here on Mix 104.9, including another spot for fishing for Father's Day with Sarah right up next. But you can catch me 7:30 out and about in the Roadrunner. I will have a ticket to Moto Rocks, so if you do want to head along to there, make sure you're listening 7:30 in the morning to see exactly where I am. Or you can catch me 12 till 2 every single weekday here at Mix 104.9. But that's my time. So see ya!
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8: Hey, I'm Brooke Seychelle. Police have confirmed they're investigating reports of a sexual assault at a hotel in Melbourne after the Sydney Swans revealed a number of their players were involved in an alleged incident in the early hours of this morning. The AFL team was staying at the East Melbourne Hotel after last night's clash with the Bombers. The club says it's notified the league and relevant authorities while police remain at the scene. The federal government has hit out at One Nation for floating the idea of cash-strapped Aussies accessing their super early. Treasurer Jim Chalmers says the proposed revamp of the super system is an attack on wages.
9: Well, there are already very well considered and long established mechanisms for people in genuine hardship to access their super early. But for good reason, those arrangements are limited and those arrangements are very focused.
8: On the ABC there. A proposed national gun buyback scheme has hit a snag. New South Wales has opted into the program, but Western Australia and South Australia are refusing to join. The federal government is moving to crack down on firearms in response to the Bondi attack in December. Overseas, bushfires in Europe have left 3 people dead. 2 people died on the Greek island of Salamis, while an officer died while fighting a fire in Spain. And US actress Hayden Panettiere has died at the age of 36. Her reps confirming the news this morning, but haven't given any further details. She was best known for her role Claire Bennett on the hit series Heroes. Warriors star Sharns Nicholl-Klukstar could be sidelined until the finals after being hit with a two-match ban for his hip-drop tackle on Broncos fullback Reece Walsh. The Grade 3 charge could stretch to 3 games if he unsuccessfully fights it at the judiciary. Walsh suffered an ankle sprain in the incident, effectively ending his season. And Aussie star Lani Pallister has become the first swimmer to beat the US's Katie Ledecky at an international meet. She claimed victory in the 800 metres freestyle at the Pan Pax final.
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10: Well, we're moving to a low tide now, 1.2 metres. We'll reach that at 3.30 this afternoon, and at 20 past 9, a high of 6.7 metres. Sunny with light winds today, although there has been a fair bit of cloud cover here in the city. Looks like it'll be much the same conditions for you Tuesday as well. Tops of 33 in the city today, 35 in the rural area, 34 in Castron.
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1: It's Mix 104.9. It is just on 20 past two. Happy Monday, everyone. We're back here. Fresh start to a brand new week. And I started off pretty tired because I stayed up last night and watched the Logies. I always do. Look, I'm not a huge free-to-air TV person anymore, but I appreciate the Logies. I appreciate how Aussies get behind it. And Sam Pang, yes, tick for winning the gold Logie. A lot of people really can relate to the guy because he still seems so down to earth as one of our Aussie TV celebrities. I don't know if Robert Irwin was upset. You'd never be able to tell. He always has a smile blasted on his face. But the big talk is they did like a little bit of a special where they looked at Australia's favourite TV shows that has spanned over the last 70 years. And it does make you remember the shows that we grew up watching when free-to-air was the only thing that you could watch. In the top five, they announced Home and Away. I mean, that will always go down. It continues on the legacy. Earl Stewart, has he been there for that whole 70 years? No, probably not quite. A Country Practice. Blue Heelers. I was a huge fan of Blue Heelers. Love that show. Pack to the Rafters, but the big one, the one that finished at the top and was crowned the most watched TV show, or the favourite, Australia's favourite TV show over the last 70 years, Kath and Kim. Yes, Kath and Kim. There is not one Aussie who can walk by without being able to recite the episodes. You know, look at my, that's the best one I got. Actually, I should go down and get Duffy from the breakfast show, Early Birds, because she is the best. She is the best at a Kath and Kim impersonation. Oh, it's so good. Absolutely love that one. Look, anyone who's willing to do a Kath and Kim, best. She is the best at a Kath and Kim impersonation. Oh, it's so good. Absolutely love that one. Look, anyone who's willing to do a Kath and Kim impersonation on the radio, I'm all for.

0: What we want is for people, if they can, to take their rubbish all year round.
1: 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Not everybody's in a situation where it's quite an easy thing for them to do. What would you say to anybody listening that's sort of going, well, hang on a sec, I just don't have a trailer. How am I meant to do this?
0: 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But we'd ask people to prepare all year round.
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0: It's Mix 104.9. Hope you're having a fantastic afternoon. We are gearing up for our annual event, Fishing for Father's Day. I know we're already talking about Father's Day, but that's because we have got a spectacular prize for one lucky NT dad. We're doing it again down at the Darwin Trailer Boat Club. We fill the pool with all sorts of goodies. In fact, we're going to have around 50 prizes. So we need 50 dads to join us. As part of the prize, there is going to be a chance to win a little holiday. Oh, I think Dad would love this. We've got two flights flying with Air North to Timor-Leste. That's just one of the prizes. And then everything else in there too. Every dad that goes fishing will win a prize at the Darwin Trailer Boat Club. And we're turning it into a real big family Father's Day event as well. There's going to be a bouncing castle, face painting, great food. Just after 3 o'clock this afternoon, we're going to give another dad a chance to join our Fishing for Father's Day competition. So this is to secure your rod, to be there at the Darwin Trailer Boat Club on Father's Day, and then you'll get to be a part of the Fishing for Father's Day experience. But yeah, hell of a prize. Thank you, Air North, for chucking a nice little holiday in there. Yep, you'll find out more details at mix1049.com.au or stay listening to win a spot just after three.
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0: It's right on 3 o'clock, Mix 104.9. And Hollywood has lost and is mourning another celebrity actress, just the age of 36, Hayden Panettiere. Now, a lot of people might remember her from the TV show Heroes. I wasn't a huge fan of that one, but I remember from the movie Titans, and she was like the little girl that was running around after all the football players. Yeah, really, really sad. And reports at this stage, nobody knows what has happened. Her management are keeping everything under wraps until more investigations are done. But if you want to read the full story, mix1049.com.au.
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6: Hey, I'm Brooke Seychelle. A number of star Sydney Swans players have found themselves in the middle of a police investigation after an alleged sexual assault in Melbourne. Victoria Police confirming they were called to an incident at the hotel where players were staying in the early hours of this morning. Swans CEO Matthew Pavlik says they're working with players and officials to get to the bottom of what happened.
7: We're still piecing together exactly what's transpired here and have our own set of internal inquiries ongoing. But safe to say that we're extremely shocked and disappointed that this has taken place and that the players have found themselves in this situation.
6: The PM has slammed Pauline Hanson's calls for people to access their super early. The One Nation leader earlier floated the idea of releasing super to struggling Aussies to combat the cost of living. However, Anthony Albanese has told the Parliament the opposition and One Nation want to decimate universal super.
8: Not only do they want to drag Australians back to the past, they want to damage their future as well. And they've made that very clear.
6: Hundreds of pelicans have been found dead in outback New South Wales. The 400 baby and juvenile birds were discovered at Menindee Lakes near Broken Hill. Bird flu has been ruled out. An American actress, Hayden Panettiere, has died at the age of 36. She is best known for her roles in the TV series Heroes, Nashville and movies Ice Princess and Scream 4. Her reps confirming the news, but no further details have been released. Melbourne's off to the tribunal, challenging the MRO's three-match ban on Jacob van Rooyen that would see the gun forward sidelined into the D's finals run. The suspension was handed down for a swing tackle that collected and concussed Port's Alir Alir. The incident graded careless, high and severe. And a bad day at the office for Socceroos captain Matt Ryan. The veteran keeper allowed three balls to find the back of the net in the Spanish Premiership, his team Levante eventually going down 3-0 to Espanyol. That's the latest in news and sport.
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0: We'll be reaching a low tide at 1.2 metres in 20 minutes. Another high of 6.7 expected at 20 past 9 tonight. Sunny with light winds today, and it should be much the same for tomorrow. Tops of 33 today in the city, 35 in the rural, 34 in Castro.
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94.9. No matter what, whenever I hear that song, always think of the NT, no matter where you are, because we have the best sunsets. And one of the best places to watch a sunset go down is the Darwin Trailer Boat Club. Love getting down to this venue. And we are super stoked that they're going to be a part of Fishing for Father's Day with us again this year. So we're going to be there at the Darwin Trailer Boat Club on the 6th of September, and we're making a full day of it. It's definitely going to be Dad's Day Out. And there's lots of prizes to win if you can secure a spot to fish for Father's Day. Now, I can guarantee you don't really have to have any fishing skills. So if you're worried about that part, don't. You just need to want to come down, go for a fish in the pool that's at the Darwin Trailer Boat Club. And no matter what, you're going to win a prize. Yeah, there's loads of big prizes, but there's loads of little ones as well. So once again, we're making a day of it. Would you like to secure your spot with us on Fishing for Father's Day? We'd absolutely love for you to call through right now, 8941 1049. I know it is a few weeks away, but this will secure your spot in Fishing for Father's Day. You'll get your rod and you'll be able to throw a line in and get out a prize. Absolute guaranteed a prize, all right? 8941 1049 if you would like to join us for Fishing for Father's Day at the Darwin Trailer Boat Club. We'll find out who's going to be fishing right after Luke Combs. 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

0: one of my favourite versions of Bhaskar. It's Mix 104.9. It's just on 20 past three. Sarah here with you. Hope you're having a fantastic Monday as we start the countdown to Father's Day. And the reason why we are starting so early is because this year we're once again fishing for Father's Day. If there's nothing a dad likes better, it's getting out on the water. Do they always want to catch something? Well, this time it is absolutely guaranteed. We're fishing for Father's Day at the Darwin Trailer Boat Club. Tim, would you like to join us?
1: I'd love to.
0: How do you normally go on the water? Are you pretty good luck catching the fish?
1: I would say fair. Sometimes I've been called fish repellent, but most times I'm okay.
0: Oh, look, I think most people just love being able to get on the water, and if you catch something, well, that's a bonus, right?
1: Yeah. A bad day's fishing's always better than a good day's work.
0: Exactly. Well, Tim, we have put you on the list. You will be guaranteed a spot fishing for Father's Day and absolutely guarantee you're going to catch something, okay?
1: That's awesome.
0: Excellent. Well done, Tim. We've got your details, so we'll see you on Father's Day at the Darwin Trailer Boat Club.
1: Perfect. Thank you.
0: No worries. Have a fantastic afternoon. And, like I said, prizes galore. Absolute shout-out to Air North putting up flights for two to Timor-Leste. That is the big prize. And then we've got loads under it. So it'll be, how good your fishing is on the day for the rest. 6th of September is Father's Day. Hope you can join us at Fishing for Father's Day. Mix 104.9.

0: 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Sarah here with you. Tomorrow is a really key day in Australian history. 18th of August is observed as Vietnam Veterans Day throughout Australia. And that is commemorating those who served in the Vietnam War. And there's a big anniversary of a battle that took part as place of the Vietnam War, the Battle of Long Tin. And that happened on the 18th of August, 1966. Tomorrow, we pay our respects and we do commemorate those who served in the Vietnam War, and in particular, the history of the Battle of Long Tin. There's going to be little bits and pieces played right across the day. It's going to kick off tomorrow morning with the early birds, and then Luke and myself in the afternoon. And these fantastic pieces have been put together to, again, share that history that, not everyone remembers, and I think it's still really important for Australian history. So we really hope that you are a part of that with us tomorrow, the Battle of Long Tin, the anniversary. 1966, the 18th of August, as we do observe the day as well as Vietnam Veterans Day. So we hope you can join us for that on air tomorrow.
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3: 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And the classic album Double is Welcome to Wherever You Are from INXS.
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13: 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Accident and breakdown free. Busy though, McMinn Street into the city. The Stewart Highway, Waldo, Winnelling and Berrima. Tiger Brennan Drive at Tiventower Road. Roadworks 2 on Trow Road, Perra Drive and Linko Road near the Palmerston Hospital. Census night was Tuesday the 11th of August. There's still time to complete. And the census severing answer matters, authorised by the Australian Bureau of Statistics, Canberra. The only birds were Dan and Duffy tomorrow morning from 5.30.
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0: Oh, Mix 104.9. It's 4:45, your Monday afternoon. Sarah, here with you. I'm extremely jealous but ever so proud of my Variety and Tea family. I'm jealous because it's officially kicked off the Waters to Waters of 2026. It's the Variety Bash, and that's why I'm jealous, because I don't get to be on it. I've done a few years of it, but since having Deborah, I haven't been able to fit in, you know, like a couple of weeks away. But they definitely deserve this, the Variety Bash at the end. So they take their old cars. Yes, when I say old, most of them are barely holding together, and they travel across the Northern Territory, sometimes to different states in Australia, all to raise money for kids in the Northern Territory. Variety NT continues to be a wonderful organisation that really does reach all kids in the NT. And the Variety Bash has always been a massive part of that, a massive fundraiser. You have probably been a part of, in some way, of either sponsoring one of these cars or donating to their causes, raffles, you know, you just see them all over town. And they're just so good. I've been watching the photos from day one. So they're starting at Daly Waters, and they're going to King Ash Bay. So day one consisted of them going to Laramie Hotel. What fun. I haven't visited that place in ages. But I think I need to contact some of the team and find out exactly how much they've raised over the last 12 months. Like, this is in the hundreds and thousands of dollars. And usually they announce it on day one. So I'm going to give the team a call, and we'll find out exactly how much they are going to be donating to Variety NT and to Northern Territory families. We'll also find out if they're having a little bit of fun. The photos sure say yes. They were doing some swimming at Mataranka as well. My Ghostbusters friends, my Mario brothers. You would have seen the hillbillies driving around in that limousine or across the Northern Territory. There is so many cool cars, Moana car, Minions car. Oh, if I start naming them all, I'm going to miss someone. Shout out to all of them, the job that they've done over the last 12 months, raising as much money as they possibly can. And we'll do our best to catch up with somebody tomorrow to find out exactly how much was raised for Variety NT. And I'll continue sitting here being jealous while I watch all the photos. Variety Bash NT on Facebook or through Variety NT if you'd like to find out more about their trip, or, of course, donate to this wonderful charity.
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0: round out my afternoon. Yes, Jonesy and Amanda are in next for the rest of the drive home. I am out of here. And I thought to myself, oh, do I let everyone know about this little bit of sneaky information that's been dropped today? Or do I keep it to myself and then tell everyone after the fact? No, I want you all to take advantage of this. Quite literally today, Webjet have just dropped a massive promotion for flights to Darwin. From now until March next year, in the best kept season, I know we all know it is the wet season, but it's the best time to come. If you've got family or friends looking for a cheap way to get here, this is it. I found a flight in November from Brisbane to Darwin for $50. Yeah, I know it's only one way and I've got to get the flight the other way, but how cheap does that make it? Oh, most of my family are in Melbourne, and I think I found $100 flight from Melbourne for January. So they're going to be able to come in the school holidays. I am that stoked. I am all over it. I'm going to buy a whole bunch of flights. Tell your family, come up and visit the top end in the wet season and take advantage of these little deals. Just type in crazy wet season prices. I think that'll come up. Have a fantastic afternoon, everyone. I'll catch you back on air tomorrow from 2.
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8: Hey, I'm Brooke Seychelle. The federal government says its changes to housing taxes are working to get young Australians into homes. The opposition claims applications for the first homeowners grant have dipped by 6%, but Housing Minister Claire O'Neill has told Parliament that's just not true.
9: And one of the main drivers of it, Speaker, is the 5% deposit program. This program has now helped 260,000 Australians get into a home of their own.
8: It comes as all four Aussie major banks reported a slump in mortgage applications since the federal budget. The CEO of the Sydney Swans says the club is extremely shocked and disappointed as police investigate an alleged sexual assault at the team's Melbourne hotel. The club's confirmed several players were involved in what they described as an alleged incident in the early hours of this morning. CEO Matthew Pavlik providing very little about what the allegations are.
10: We understand the level of interest in the matter, and there's going to be lots of speculation, but given it's a police matter right now, that is all that we can say.
8: Overseas, the death toll from a powerful earthquake in Colombia has climbed to 294, with another 4,000 injured and at least 300 still missing. And the Japanese defence minister is set to visit Canberra this week for a meeting with his Aussie counterpart. Shinjiro Koizumi will meet with Richard Marles to discuss the purchase of Japanese warships and enhanced security cooperation between our two nations. Carlton is expected to lock in Josh Fraser as full-time coach after today's board meeting. The Blues' stellar run since the caretaker took over from Michael Voss just 3 months ago has launched them into the finals, with yesterday's draw with the Bulldogs sealing their spot in the wildcard round. The board reportedly voted in Fraser's favour unanimously, with the final paperwork to be signed off in the coming days. And Arsenal has defeated Manchester City 3-0 in this morning's Community Shield final. That's the latest in news and sport.
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12: 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McMinn Street of the city. The Stuart Highway, Waldo, Winnelli and Berrima. 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
13: Well, hello there, Amanda.
14: Hi, how are you?
13: I'm very well, how are you?
14: I'm well, thank you. I'm in full voice.
13: Yep.
14: I went to the party after the Logies last night, but I didn't stay too long because my feet hurt.
13: I had you on Life 360 just seeing if you were okay.
14: I was, and the music was so loud at the after party, I said, I won't have a voice for
13: what was the music at the after party?
14: It was dance music.
13: What sort? Was it Peking Duck stuff?
14: Oh, no, it wasn't. They performed during the show.
13: Yep.
14: No, it wasn't. It was nightclubby music, and it would have been great if you felt like having a big dance. But if you wanted to just chat, it was really hard.
13: But you were feeling a bit. How did you feel?
14: Well, I had duties to do. I can now say, I introduced Andrew Denton for his Logies Hall of Fame.
13: Extraordinary, and I yelled at the TV while you were doing it, because it was so good. And I said, that is the reason she was nominated for Best Presenter.
14: Aww.
13: Don't you see it, you fools?
14: Oh, aren't you sweet?
13: Because you and he reminded me of how great TV was. There was an era when Andrew Denton, you worship at the table of Andrew Denton.
14: And yet, as he said in his speech, and what I was going to say was that was late in the night, so I had to keep myself nice all night. But as he said in his speech, you know, his words for the industry are, it's okay to step aside and nurture others, be generous, let other people have a go. So we'll play some of his stuff later.
13: Sure.
14: I know, as he said, that he's happy to have moved through the phase of being the enfant terrible. Remember all that?
13: Enfant terrible.
14: Wow.
13: Infant terrible.
14: What a terrible infant.
13: Yeah.
14: And he's you know, now it's other people's turn to take up the mantle.
13: That's great. And, like, still in our mind, Ryan and I...
14: Oh.
13: We think that about you, sweet pea.
14: I knew Robert Irwin. It's very loud in my little delicate ears. I knew that Robert Irwin would win a Best Presenter.
13: Yep.
14: But I was hoping I was hoping the piano might have won. But
13: tipping point. But you've got two machines. You've got a piano and then you've got the tipping point machine.
14: If only you'd hosted that thing, it wouldn't have won. But a lot of people, can I just say this?
13: All the shows, I was never offered tipping point.
14: But that's one you always said, what an easy gig.
13: I just remember saying years ago when I saw it on TV, I said, that is the sweetest gig in the world. If that comes up, I said to my agent, who's just down in the bus shop there, I said, get me tipping point. And,
14: but you've never watched it ever.
13: No, I haven't. I don't understand how it works.
14: That's maybe why.
13: I see it in the afternoons when we're on the radio and I go, oh, okay.
14: A lot of people ask me about the suit I was wearing last night. So can I just give some details? There's an English designer. Her name is Nadine Marabi.
13: Yeah.
14: And so I buy the suits and then when they come here, I have them tailored by Soraya Tailoring.
13: Oh, okay.
14: And there's a Rabi owns Soraya Tailoring and he is a genius. and that's why the suit fitted
13: I
14: so
13: noticed the jewels that you had as well.
14: I had some very expensive
13: How
14: jewels
13: much were
14: that
13: they?
14: My own, about $40,000.
13: Where are they now?
14: No, I do know where they are. They're very safe and sound and being returned as we speak.
13: Because I'm pretty sure I saw producer Meg with them.
14: You
13: might as well just throw them out into the street.
14: Actually, I should give her a shout out. Her name was Cassandra Mamone.
13: Cassandra Mamone.
14: It sounds like I'm making that up, but I'm not. They'd be most beautiful jewelry.
13: And where does she work at? Michael Hill?
14: No. Well, Michael Hill jewelry is lovely.
13: Yes.
14: I'm wearing a ring from Michael Hill now that my family bought me.
13: Nice coverage there.
14: Thank you. No, Cassandra Mamone makes beautiful diamond work.
13: So we went from winners, but I feel that this is the apt song. A robbery.
14: Because I'm stealing the jewels.
13: Oh, yeah. Producer Meg, straight down to cash converters. She's been eyeing a surf ski for some time now. Okay, well, look, we'll get you through this.
14: We will. We'll play some bits from the Logies last night. Yep. I thought Robert did a fantastic job as host.
13: He did very well.
14: I think the whole room loved him last night, so we'll talk about that.
13: Got a lot of conversation about Friday Feels on Friday, the Hoodoo Gurus, how good was What's My Scene.
14: I know.
13: We might have a bit of that for you again. Instagram makes its return, and we can't do anything until we do the Fast Five. It's Jonesy and Amanda driving you home for Jam Nation.

0: Hello there, it's Jonesy and Amanda driving you home this Monday, the 17th of August. Let's get into it.
1: How fast can this thing go?
2: Faster than the speed of light.
3: Jonesy and Amanda's
4: Fast Five.
0: As my disappointment leaves that you were robbed last night.
5: I'm quite okay with it. So on my behalf, you don't need to be upset.
0: A 22-year-old.
5: That's okay.
0: Stole your Logie butt.
5: He didn't steal it. Rob
0: you know, I was doing some research.
5: It's okay,
0: Rob Irwin has 9 million followers on Instagram, and you have a lot, but certainly not 9 million.
5: And your research.
0: Yeah, if 10% of people just voted for him, he would have won. But then he didn't win the gold Logie, did he?
5: So, I don't think people from overseas can vote. A lot of his followers would be American.
0: But they can buy property here, but they can't vote? Come on.
5: In the Logies.
0: What's going on?
5: Makes me so angry.
0: Makes me so angry.
5: I have no beef. Let me just say that. I have
0: no
5: beef.
0: I have beef.
5: I had a great night and I have no beef that the piano didn't
0: win. You know what I hate? Injustice.
5: Look, this is the Logies, Brendan.
0: That's a great injustice.
5: It's okay.
0: I want an inquiry.
5: It's okay.
0: I want ICAC. Come on, let's have an iQuack.
5: An iQuack.
0: We have the Fast Five. Five questions. Can you go all the way and answer all five questions correctly? Sam is in Oran Park.
5: Hi, Sam.
6: G'day, Amanda Jansey. Can I just send a happy 60th birthday to a mate of mine?
5: Yeah, of course you can.
6: Yeah, Mr. Moazilla, we call him.
0: Moazilla.
5: Mr. Moazilla. All right. What's he doing for his 60th?
6: No, he loves lawnmowers. He's nicknamed Moazilla.
0: Does he love them as he restores them and has a collection, or is it his business?
6: He's got a collection, about 20, I believe.
5: Is his real name Victor?
6: Yeah, Victor, all of them. He's got Honda, yeah.
5: Well, happy birthday, Mr. Lawnmower Man.
0: Mowazilla. What's the oldest mower he's got, do you know?
5: Oh, come on.
0: Come on, this is great.
6: It's mower people. 1950 Victor.
0: Oh,
6: the,
0: nice.
6: The
0: old toe cutter. Yeah. When I used to work for a living, I used to deliver Briggs & Stratton, the bases for the lawnmowers. I used to, make them in the foundry, the aluminium smelter. And then,
5: I know you did.
0: And then I went on to the bandsaw to chop the bits off it, and then I end up delivering them.
5: Delivering them to people's homes?
0: The manufacturers of Briggs & Stratton. I don't know if Briggs & Stratton exist anymore. Maybe you could ask Mr. Moazilla, Sam.
6: They do. He talks about them all the time.
0: Does he really?
5: And now Jonesy and will I too. Thank
0: custom,
5: you, Sam.
0: I'll just say this. I made a custom mower for myself, and I painted it black, and I put flames down the side like it was a hot rod.
5: Hmm. And did you use it more often because of that?
0: No, I got a mower guy.
5: Because your wife preferred it. Sam, here's question number one. Who won the gold Logie for the most popular presenter? I'll start again. Who won the gold Logie for the most popular personality on Australian television?
6: Sam Pang.
0: Hasn't Sam Pang come along?
5: I actually thought Robert was going to win that. I'm thrilled for Sam. I'd have been thrilled for Robert as well.
0: Like, it was only not long ago that people didn't even know who Sam Pang was. Remember when we asked that in one of our questions? Greg's in Blacktown.
5: Greg, do you know who's going to be hosting the Logies?
7: Sam Pack.
0: He's come so since the days of the Sam Pack.
5: Let's play the not-so-secret sound. Duh. Okay, Sam, what is this sound?
6: Is it ice?
0: No,
5: it's not ice.
0: Well, there we have it. Question number two of the Fast Five. Can we just hear that again, please, Ryan? What is that sound? It's Jonesy and Amanda driving you home for Jam Nation.
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0: Hello there, it's Jonesy DeMatteo across Australia driving you home this Monday, the 17th of August.
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5: While we've got all those sound effects going, let's get to the not-so-secret sound.
0: Duh. Amanda's got a little bit of a hangover.
5: No, I don't. I promise you.
0: Really?
5: I don't. Well, I had, as I was saying, I had to introduce Andrew's Hall of Fame event.
0: That's a big deal.
5: That was at about 11 o'clock or something, I think, wasn't it? So I knew I had things to do. So I had one glass of wine all night. And then after that, I tried to have a few and I just didn't feel like it. My feet hurt.
0: Well, you were disappointed.
5: No. See, you're more disappointed than I was.
0: I am.
5: You are allowed to be disappointed, but just know that I'm not. For the piano, for a first year new show, to be nominated for Andrew Lamb as Best New Talent, for me for Best Presenter, for the show for Best Entertainment Show, to be nominated in three categories is a big deal. And it would have been lovely to win, but I'm actually okay. So you've got to let it go too.
0: Well, I don't think Madeline of Green Point has let it go. She's outraged.
5: Let it go, Madeline. Let it go.
6: Hello.
5: Hello. How are you?
6: We're good, thank you. How are you?
5: We're very well.

0: Well, have a listen to this, Madeline.
1: Maybe Madeline's not as outraged as I thought.
0: What's that secret sound?
2: We think it sounds like bubbles. Mm-hmm. Would it be champagne?
0: Yes, it is. Yes. Someone pouring a champagne.
1: I was quaffing the champagne yesterday.
0: Were you?
1: I had a few beers, you know, because I've had, you know, if by champagne you mean Tui's new. Yeah. I had a few of those watching you.
0: Yeah.
1: And then my brother rang just as you were about to get your gong.
0: I didn't get a gong.
1: No, just when your category came up.
0: Oh, okay.
1: And so I swore at him.
0: Well, you just don't answer.
1: No, because it rang and you know, we're dealing with stuff with Mum.
0: Oh, I see.
1: Rang.
0: Yeah.
1: And then I swore at him. And then when you didn't win, I swore again.
0: Mm. So thank you. I appreciate you swearing on my behalf, but you don't need to. We're going to be okay. You'd have sworn either way.
1: Who, this is question three, Madeline, who did Amanda induct into the Logies Hall of Fame last night?
2: Andrew Denton.
1: Yeah.
0: Andrew Denton.
1: Didn't she do a great job?
0: Well, thank you. I mean, we'll talk about this further as well, but what a thing for the two of us who've known each other since I was 17. Well, on stage, we both looked at each other and said, isn't this weird?
1: Yep.
0: Question four. What could be the name of an animal and also a hair product?
1: Madeline.
0: Oh, sorry, Madeline.
1: Kim's a Neriwan.
0: Hello, Kim.
3: Hi, how are you going?
1: I know you're, but you're beside yourself with rage,
0: this is,
1: Kim.
0: This is humiliating, Brendan. Can you let it go? I'm okay. Kim, I'm okay. Jonesy, I'm okay.
1: I was going to call in sick today. I wasn't going to come in.
0: Okay.
1: I was going to say, I'm not coming in.
0: Okay. It's all too much for you.
1: Justice in the world.
0: Kim, question number four. What can be the name of an animal and also a hair product?
3: Moose.
1: The Australian men's cricket team recently suffered a historic test match defeat against which country, Kim?
0: It was on Australian soil and everything.
1: Yeah. What the hell?
3: Sri Lanka?
0: No, it wasn't Sri Lanka.
1: Naomi's in Cambridge Park.
0: Hello, Naomi.
4: Hello.
0: Hello. Who did the Australian men's cricket team suffer a historic test match defeat to, from, against? Which country?
4: Bangladesh.
0: It was Bangladesh. The first time Bangladesh has ever defeated Australia in a test match on Australian soil.
1: Really?
0: We often start the summer very poorly.
1: Bangladesh very good at cricket.
0: Yeah, well, they're very good at cricket.
1: I know.
0: Yeah, they are good at cricket. But they haven't beaten us on our turf before.
1: Yep.
0: But we often start, I think, summer badly and then remember how we play everybody.
1: We're at that time of year. The footy season's winding down. The cricket season's coming in.
0: Yeah, yeah.
1: Congratulations to you, Naomi. You have won the Jam Pack, an unlimited 12-month Amaysim plan. 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
4: Oh, thank you.
1: I know you're beside yourself with rage, Naomi, but please, I hope this soothes you.
0: Brendan, you're just razzing me now.
1: No, I'm not. Naomi, are you soothed?
4: Absolutely soothed.
1: Good, because you sounded outraged.
0: Oh.
1: And Australia was outraged.
0: Oh, come
1: and
0: on.
1: We have good right to.
0: Oh, come on. Well, lots of things come up on the show. We had such a huge response to the Hoodoo Gurus in our Friday Feel Sessions on Friday. We might replay some of that.
1: We should do that. Henry Bretz is going to be joining us. You might have seen Henry Bretz popped up into my algorithm with his uncanny impression of Karl Stefanovic.
5: I've got this beast inside me that is just urging to come out and speak my mind. All right, let's do this.
0: We are huge fans
1: of his. It's worth having a look at.
0: Yeah, we're going to have a chat with him.
1: It's Jonesy and Amanda driving you home for Jam Nation.

0: Lost the prize, but not killing the vibe. That's my motto now as we move forward into the next era.
1: Okay. What's lost the prize, but not what was it?
0: Well, the vibe, because Powderfinger, my happiness.
1: Oh, you know, they're... Well, the Logies last night. Thank you. And look, can I say to everybody who voted, and thank you, Brendan, for all your support. It does not go, I know we make a joke, but
0: I ask a question?
1: Here we go.
0: If you did indeed win the best presenter, what have I featured in the thank you speech?
1: No.
0: Wouldn't you say to...
1: No, because I'm best presenter for my work on the piano.
0: Yeah, but wouldn't you say thanks to Josie?
1: No, that's if you win the gold, you thank the people in your life.
0: But would...
1: No.
0: Oh, but... I'd say there wouldn't have been any sort of...
1: No.
0: There wouldn't have
1: been... Do you want me to candy coat it? No, I think that's how it goes. If you win the gold, it's your life body of work.
0: Yeah.
1: If you win, like, so, I'm nominated... let me speak. I'm nominated... as presenter for the piano. Yeah. And so that's what that award is.
0: But, you know, if there's a wingman back home that got that, you
1: there. Yeah, that's for the gold. Maybe I'm wrong, but that's how I would have played it.
0: There was a caveat.
1: That's how I would have played it. Anyway, thank you for
0: maybe
1: your support.
0: Maybe it's good that you didn't win, because it would have got ugly.
1: Imagine the outrage today. But I thought Robert Irwin did a brilliant job hosting.
0: Great.
1: He was all energy. He was all enthusiasm. There was no cynicism, and the room loved him. They absolutely loved him. He came on. If you hadn't known he'd been on the American Dancing with the Stars, you would have thought you back in the 1980s with the Logies opener, wouldn't you? Because it was all that showbiz dancing, which was just brilliant.
0: But it was very well choreographed.
1: Oh, it was perfect.
0: Like, there was many train wrecks with Don Lane and Daryl Summers and Kerry.
1: It was so good. And then we heard Robert tell jokes.
2: We're about to get going, but before we do, just a quick little bit of housekeeping. Unfortunately, Karl Stefanovic didn't RSVP tonight, which means we didn't have to hire quite as many bartenders, but we've kept him a spare seat. Just in case, it's over there to the right, the far right.
1: That was good. He delivered his jokes really well. There was another one.
2: Apparently, I hear that Channel 10 is also developing a reboot of Hughesy, We Have a Problem. And I think it's called, no, seriously, Hughesy, We Have a Problem.
1: Robert was just great, I thought. He was terrific. What about, did you see the bit, Brendan, when he brought all the snakes out?
0: Yes.
1: And I'm sitting next to Luke McGregor, who we'd had on the show last week. Luke is a nervy kind of a guy, and there he is with his giant python around his neck.
2: Let's go for the big one. Here we go. This is where things really up the ante. This is an olive python. This is a fully...

0: grown olive python. Have a go at the size of this bloke. He's actually wrapping around my leg here.
1: Now, but the thing that I was so, what I really noticed with Robert, he had a camera in his face. So he's he's hosting the Logies, you know, he's doing all of that. But at the same time, when the camera angles changed, he said to us, don't worry, keep the, you know, you'll be fine. Here's how you handle the snake, blah, blah, blah. So
2: he's a multi-skiller.
1: He cared about us, cared about the snakes as he was, as he went on hosting the Logies.
2: Yeah.
1: So he's the absolute real deal in all those spheres.
2: The in memoriam was, because Jotty Young just passed away last week.
1: It was so.
2: And that was a last minute
1: thing. It was really hard. Lots of people we knew in it. Our beloved Ali
2: Drower.
1: I know. Sam Neill, James Valentine. It was so, so hard. And on the way in on the red carpet, I was walking in with Andrea Lamb, my colleague from the piano. And it was her first Logies, her first red carpet. So we were holding hands and I was clenching a hand really tight.
2: Right.
1: And I thought, I can't, she's a concert pianist. Don't let me snap her fingers right now. Because also she had an important job that night and she played the piano. She was accompanying Katie Noonan and playing Sam Neill's favourite song for the In Memoriam.
3: There's a battle ahead, many battles lost, but you never see the end of the road while you're travelling with me. Hey now, hey

0: So nice.
1: I'd been at a rehearsal on the Friday and saw the package for the In Memoriam, and I thought, I can't watch that on the night. I can't see that twice.
0: No. But what about you?
1: What about me?
0: What about you?
1: And thanking you in my thoughts.
0: Well, I'm still coming to terms with that.
1: And I'm coming to terms with the fact I should have lied about 5 seconds ago when I told you that.
0: You could have said I had a whole page dedicated to Jonesy.
1: I wrote it in my indelible ink I put it on an eggshell to keep it safe.
0: You don't just come out and say, no, of course you would have thanked me.
1: Of course I would have thanked you, Brendan.
0: You did so well presenting Andrew Denton into the Hall of Fame.
2: Welcome back to the TV Week Logies. Please welcome Amanda Keller.
3: I first laid eyes on our soon-to-be Logies Hall of Famer when I was just 17. He was 18. He was on the dance floor at a Bathurst Uni bar night, fueled by God knows how many bourbon and cokes. He was not so much dancing as thrashing about like a madman. We met, we started laughing. Within a week, he'd called me a fishwife, and our lifelong friendship was forged. He was diminutive, he was bespectacled, highly intelligent, and let's be honest, a little bit nerdy. His name was Andrew Denton.
0: Yeah.
3: He has always been the funniest person I know, but also the smartest,
0: you say that about me?
3: The silliest and the sweetest. His friendship has been such a gift, and to work alongside him for all these years has been a wonderful bonus. To see him go from dancing like a crazed dervish all those years ago to Australian television groundbreaker has been exhilarating, but hardly surprising. What a privilege it is tonight to see my friend Andrew Denton inducted into the Logies Hall of Fame.
0: That was great. Well done.
1: But wasn't his speech hilarious and brilliant and insightful and moving, all the things?
0: Reminding me of how much I miss Andrew Denton on TV.
4: Just the other day, I was walking down the street and a guy pointed excitedly to me and went, Andrew Daddo! And I naturally went, hi, Cameron says hi. Now, don't feel sorry for me because I understand the deal. I am a stage 5 celebrity and I'm sure you know the 5 stages of show business. If you don't, I'll take you through them. Who's Andrew Denton? Get me Andrew Denton. Get me someone like Andrew Denton. Get me a young Andrew Denton. Who's Andrew Denton?
0: And that was that.
1: That was that. Another Logie's done and dusted.
0: Team success for you, my friend.
1: And I would have thanked you in my heart, as you know.
0: Of course. Yeah, well, that means that's like getting a praise from your mother.
1: Oh, dear.
0: Well, the Hoodoo Gurus, they blew everyone's socks off. Friday feels on Friday. It's Jonesy and Amanda driving you home for Jam Nation.
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9: And an Aula special on Lee Point Road at Lanyon Terrace. Otherwise busy, McMinn Street to the city, the Stuart Highway at Woolner, Woolner Road at Bayview, and roadworks continuing too on Linko Road near the Palmerston Hospital. 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

0: Hello there, it's Jonesy and Amanda driving you home this Monday afternoon. On Friday, the Friday Feel Sessions, those things just get better and better, don't they?
1: It's what a treat it is to have musicians who you've heard your whole life come in and perform in front of you and you think, wow, just the energy of it. And watch, they open their mouths and these great sounds come out. I wish I could do that.
0: We had Dave, Brad and Rick from the Hoodoo Gurus. We didn't have Nick, the drummer. I'd love to get a drummer in here, but there's a lot of palaver that happens with the Friday Feel Sessions, as you imagine. Mm. And there's a lot of pressure. It's going around the country. You don't want it to sound dud.
1: And also, it's just in here with us.
0: Yeah. We like to just strip it back.
1: And keep it intimate.
0: Bring the vibe, as I like to say. But the Hoodoo Gurus is out. Went on Friday.

sing along bit. Ready? In your car, wherever you may be. And another thing I've been wondering lately. I can't hear you. Am

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1: Now we've got to come up with someone else for this Friday. That's the problem. We've got a rod to our back now. And we've got to get better and better.
2: Well, we don't have to. We can also plateau. There's nothing wrong with plateauing. We've been doing that our whole careers.
1: We'll work on that. 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
11: Hey, I'm Brooke Seychelle. The Sydney Swans say they're still trying to piece together exactly what has transpired as Victoria Police investigate an alleged sexual assault at the team's Melbourne hotel. CEO Matthew Pavlik remaining very tight-lipped about the allegations.
12: We can confirm that several players were involved in an alleged incident last night in Melbourne. We've identified this to the AFL. We are working with them and also the relevant authorities on this matter.
11: The Health Minister says children moved off the NDIS will still be looked after. The NDIS is currently being reviewed after blowing out by millions of dollars. Health Minister Mark Butler has told Parliament there will be changes for some, but there's nothing for families to fear.
13: We will not let Australians fall between two stools without proper supports, but we will have them in place by the 1st of January.
11: Meanwhile, the big banks are seeing home loan demand dry up after the federal government's housing tax overhaul. NAB says mortgage lending slumped 15% in the June quarter, becoming the fourth major lender to report a borrowing slowdown. However, the government insists the changes are helping first home buyers break into the market. And tributes are flowing following the death of Hayden Panettiere. The 36-year-old was best known for her roles in Heroes and Nashville. It's understood she passed away on Sunday, with her rep confirming the actor's death in a statement. The cause is still not clear. Canberra star Josh Papali has announced his retirement from the NRL. His last home game will be this Friday when the Raiders take on the Broncos. The forward has represented Queensland and both Australia and Samoa. Meanwhile, the axe is expected to fall on some Aussie players after their humiliating loss to Bangladesh in the first test in Darwin. The second test starts in Mackay on Saturday. And Josh Fraser has reportedly been appointed as the permanent coach of Carlton. The Blues board made the decision after the team locked in a final spot. That's the latest in news and sport.
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0: In an Aula smash on Lee Point Road at Lanyon Terrace. Otherwise busy, McMinn Street to the city, the Stuart Highway at Woolner, Woolner Road at Bayview, and roadworks continuing too on Linko Road near the Palmerston Hospital. KFC's new lunchtime box full range packs an unreasonable amount of chicken into mouth-watering $5, $10 and $15 boxes. Until 2 p.m, pick-up only, not everywhere and not forever, no swaps. The early birds with Dan and Duffy tomorrow morning from 5:30.
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24: It's showtime.
1: I noticed that this year's Logies there wasn't as much flesh on the red carpet.
2: You noticed, did you?
1: I just noticed there was a lot of coverage this year.
2: Yeah. I know you years. Like to get out the bosometer.
1: No, I don't get them. What happens is it works out that way.
2: It just happens to work out that way. What about on our show last week? And this is why you weren't invited. I just don't know. But you said this on our program late last week.
1: I was sitting at a table with an actress. I won't name her.
2: Yeah.
1: But she had a real... like a drippy, one of those drippy tops. You know the tops that need the bosom tape? Mm. The tape had given out during entree. So I was sitting next to her and I didn't know what to look. I didn't want to say anything. I didn't want to say, hey, by the way, your nipples popped out. It's fairly on my, it's almost on my bread roll. It was pretty much a touch. I think I brushed my bread roll.
2: Oh, come on.
1: No, seriously.
2: Come
1: I was there.
2: Touched your bread roll.
1: My bread roll.
2: Come on. It and did. You got gluten issues.
1: It did.
2: You know, I saw who I did see last night.
1: You know, that particular actress last night, yeah. Neck to knee. Full on neck to knee.
2: Well, so you spook people.
1: No, there's
2: you
1: no spook.
2: You
1: if
2: spook
1: you're
2: going
1: to wear a bosomy top, you've got to expect. To like be- if I walked around in loose undies, there's a good chance
2: they might land
1: gonna,
2: on your bread roll.
1: <something's>,
2: get in your falafel.
1: Something's going to escape.
2: Yeah, you know, this is. Well, I did see Jules Lund last night.
1: Jules Lund. We laughed. That's the biggest stitch up in the world.
2: We laughed and laughed about your history together on the red carpet, Brendan.
1: Oh, that's outrageous.
25: A search is underway for Australia's next top supermodel. Let me tell you, watch out, Jonesy. Get out of the way, mate. You perv.
2: Oh. He's photobombing.
25: What a creep.
2: He remembered the exchange, but couldn't remember what it was about. And I said that, he'd been talking to Jennifer Hawkins on the red carpet. You'd gone up and said, that's my wife.
1: No, because it looked like he was struggling. It looked like he was struggling. And he looked, had this panic look on his face.
2: Oh, he didn't know.
1: And I was walking
2: you
1: past.
2: You rubbernecked like a big
1: geeker. I didn't know. And he made eye contact with me. And then I didn't even know Jennifer was there.
2: Oh, God.
1: Your Honor.
2: He was carrying around bread rolls all over the place.
1: I could have been at the Logies, but I had bigger fish to fry.
2: And what were they?
1: You know how I've gone, what's one thing you don't go in your mates, like you don't go in a syndicate with your mates?
2: Horse racing?
1: Horse
2: race. What's it called? A racehorse is what
1: race horses?
2: Boats.
1: Pups.
2: Boats.
1: Yes, and boats. And foolishly I bought with a bunch of mates of mine an old sea trawler, an old cray fishing boat.
2: Oh.
1: And it doesn't have an engine. So I spent the weekend sourcing a diesel engine for this boat. And I discovered some salubrious hotels in our fair state. And it was just one situation. How do you feel about shared bathrooms?
2: What happened?
1: Well, I'll hook you through.
2: Oh, please do. I'll be here.
1: That's coming up. Henry Bretz, he's a very funny guy as well. He's coming up a bit later on the show. JonesyDemander.com.au if you'd like to register for Instagram. It's Jonesy Demander driving you home for Jam Nation.

0: For some reason, I went into syndicate for an old Cray, an ex-Cray fishing boat.
1: And will this end up just being a pleasure cruiser for you?
0: No, no. I don't know what we're doing with it. This particular boat came under my observation. It's one of those boats that could have ended up on this, you know, getting scrapped, which would be terrible because it was made in Tryobunna in Tasmania in 1961. And it's a Huon Pine boat.
1: Oh,
0: it's
1: beautiful.
0: You've seen pictures of it. It's a beautiful boat.
1: I have.
0: Unfortunately, it's got a problem, as most wooden boats have. It leaks a lot.
1: And you're trying to restore it?
0: Well, we're just trying to stop it from sinking. That was our first order of business.
1: Right.
0: So when I was approached to be a part of the syndicate, I went, you know what? I like the idea of this. I think it's a good boat. You know, and that's the thing with boats. And I've had many boats in my life, and they're probably the most biggest pain in the bum in the world to own. I say that without any. Mm-hmm. And boat owners will go, yeah, you're right, they are. Because, like, really the best day is when you buy it. The second best day is when you sell it, and you usually sell it for much less. But anyway, the fellows that I'm in with, they all work in the business, so that's pretty good.
1: The business of boats.
0: Boats. So we've all got matching sloppy joes, which were bought on Amazon with each of our titles, like Captain, Deck Boss, First Watch.
1: What's yours?
0: Bilge Boy.
1: That's also your grinder profile.
0: I'm the skinniest one that can fit in the bilge.
1: Oh, I see.
0: I spent a lot of time down there. So our first order of business was to stop this old boat from sinking.
1: Right. And you've done that?
0: The bilge pumps are working.
1: Right.
0: Which is good. Unfortunately, the motor, the old engine, the Gardner diesel that was in there, went underwater and it's all seized. So we pulled that out and we were going to rebuild it, but it's going to cost, I don't know, how long's a piece of string to fix? So then we've started looking for a diesel motor for it.
1: But a second-hand one.
0: Yes, and we've been going everywhere, from as far as from Western Australia to Tasmania to far north Queensland, looking at various motors that would suit this. And I don't know if you know much about diesel engines.
1: Ask me.
0: But there's a lot of old blokes that are selling them, and they'd have no interest. They put it on Facebook, but they have no interest in following up questions. They don't want to measure it. They don't want to send you dimensions. So the one that we did find was in Grafton in New South Wales. So the fella said, let's go for a ride this weekend up to Grafton.
1: But how can you bring it back on your bikes?
0: We go and have a look at it with our tape measures. Okay. So really,
1: with your trusty tape measures. What a rough gang.
0: And really, the thing about it is, and I love going for big rides on my bike with the fellas. So I thought, well, fair enough. So we took off the long way, went to Armidale, stayed overnight in Armidale, and we got in there. And there was two hotels that had some rooms. One, we're all going to have to share a room.
1: How many of you?
0: There are three of us.
1: Oh, I mean, they're your friends.
0: Well, they're lovely fellas.
1: Girls, you know, often share rooms, but the boys?
0: Yeah, but we're not in our jammies sleeping top to toe. But also those fellas snore a bit, so, and I probably do as well. So we went to another hotel, and the other hotel had three rooms, and I thought that was pretty cool, but with the shared bathroom thing.
1: So your own toilet?
0: No.
1: Your own shower?
0: No.
1: Your own bed? And a sink. Prison.
0: No, your four walls wash basin. No, there's not even a wash basin. You've got your room.
1: With a bed in it and that's it.
0: And then you go down the corridor to the shed.
1: With your toilet, little toiletry bag.
0: With your little toiletry bag and your thongs and all that sort of stuff. And, you know, I went, you know, I've been institutionalised.
1: What do you mean?
0: Well, I went to boarding school.
1: Oh, please. $40,000 a year boarding school, one of the most exclusive boarding schools. You poor institutionalized man.
0: My late father used to say that could have been my yacht.
1: Yeah. Yes.
0: I could have bought a yacht for that.
1: So what happened?
0: But I saved him so I didn't have to buy a yacht and go through all this. Well, the shared toilet at Armidale, I thought, you know what? There wasn't many people staying there. So it was just the three of us. So it was almost like an ensuite. You know, if
1: the three of you.
0: You had to walk down the corridor, but it wasn't too bad. And I thought, you know, what's the matter? I'm not some princess. I don't really care about those things. And then we got to, I forgot where we went to, Harrington. Have you ever been to Harrington?
1: No.
0: Never been there. What a great spot. Anyway, got there, same sort of situation. So went to bed that night and managed to get up for a wee in the middle of the night, and it was all okay with the shared bathroom situation. Then at 6 o'clock in the morning, I'm cleaning my teeth, ready to ride back home. And I'm thinking, you know what? What's the matter with me with the shared bathroom? And just at this moment, this bloke walks out of the toilet, totally stark as morning, pop, into the shower, and then.
1: Pop as in?
0: Yeah. And then.
1: Like thought, wind.
0: Yeah, yeah. And then like not on purpose, but, you know, it was so domestic. And here's me, I could have been looking at certain actresses' areas at the Logies.
1: At the Logies.
0: but this is what I've got.
1: That's right. This is what I've got.
0: This is what I've got. This is where I'm at.
1: So when are you seeing him again?
0: You and I. He hasn't called me. You and I were living very similar lives.
1: You and I have very different ideals of what we will pull it up with.
0: But I'll just say this. There was a point where we were booking the rooms and I said, I don't want to stay in that. And the fella said, what's the matter with you, princess? Come on. You'll be all right. Would you stay?
1: No. What do you, please. No. No. No, no, no. We should talk about that next, actually, about the lengths that you go to not stay in a place. Or if you go into a place, you say, I can't stay here.
0: I've never done that.
1: No, but I think probably women have.
0: Maybe the tribal drum will be for this. We'll talk about it next. It's Jonesy and Amanda driving you home for Jam Nation.
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0: Hello there, it's Jonesy Demander driving you home this Monday afternoon while you were mixing with the glitterati. I was mixing with...
1: The farterati.
0: But no, it wasn't that.
1: Well, you said you were cleaning your teeth in a shared bathroom.
0: I was just saying, at that point, I was thinking, you know, shared bathrooms, not so bad.
1: And then a nude man who you don't know walked out and went, bop.
0: It wasn't a big one. It wasn't like a bad one.
1: Is there a good one?
0: I think that, you know, in the levels.
1: Of strangers popping at you, I don't know.
0: You know, it's one of those, you know, it's one of those things.
1: But it is a guy's thing, I think. And I'm not a...
0: Do you like a shared bathroom in a hotel?
1: I even on a girls' weekend, I like to have my own room. Mm. I know lots of girls like to bunk in and all that. I don't like that.
0: We had Rod Stewart on the show and...
1: You offered him a sleepover on your divan.
0: He said, as long as I've got a sink.
1: Well, that's right.
0: That's how simple Rod is.
1: And he's frugal, as we know. Scottish. He's very frugal. Yeah, I don't know. I've got a friend who was travelling through Europe and she is quite particular. This is years ago. And she walked in, she's just with her new husband, walked in. There's a shower stall. This is in Italy. And in the shower was an empty ice cream container just with an old toilet brush in it, a used toilet brush. She said, I can't stay here.
0: Couldn't stay there.
1: Her husband went, okay, because he couldn't care less. He'd clean his teeth with that thing. He just doesn't care. So they went to another hotel and my friend walked in. And actually, her husband tells this story, as you can imagine. And she said, I can't stay here. It's haunted.
0: Oh.
1: So he had to go down to the front desk and explain why they couldn't stay there, because it was haunted.
0: So there's what happened to little baby Jesus.

0: you know, Joseph and Mary when they were, you know, travelling around.
1: Ended up staying in a manger.
0: Well, that's why they had to go to the manger, because the inn wasn't full. She was just picky. Come on.
1: The tribal drum should be for this.
0: They write songs about this.
1: I can't stay here because.
0: Yeah. That's all well and good, Pitbull. Basically, who is a giant picky pants?
1: Not a picky pants. Remember, we were at the Radio Awards once.
0: Yeah.
1: And they'd put us in the wrong hotel. A whole lot of
0: this
1: stuff.
0: This was in our little Ernie and Bert beds.
1: A whole lot of staff went to the beautiful hotel.
0: Yeah.
1: But they mixed it up and we went to this other terrible one.
0: They put, like, Adam, who was Jem Y. Rye before Jem Y. Rye, they put him in the Langham, having cucumber sandwiches with all the hoi polloi, and we're slumming it at the Formula One down
1: and
0: the road.
1: And on my curtains at nose height, there was snow.
0: Oh, don't show it. And you made me come in and look.
1: Tribal drum is beating for I can't stay here because.
0: It's Jonesy and Amanda driving you home for Jam Nation.

0: Hello there.
1: It's Jonesy Nevada driving you home.
0: Hotels. When you go into a hotel, there's always that anticipation. You know, when you book a hotel and you don't know what it's going to be like, it could be good, could be bad.
2: It's interesting that, you know, you assume there'll be a level of cleanliness because that's what you pay for. You want to, even though you're sleeping in a room that other people have slept in for nights and nights and nights and nights.
0: I like when you get the breakfast, you know, and they deliver the breakfast and they've got the little cloche, the cloche on top.
2: Do you have breakfast in the room?
0: No, just with the idea of the, you know, they lift off the cloche and there's some toast and some eggs.
2: Yes, and I know. As soon as you get in, you check out the toiletries and you go, oh, there's only 8 earbuds. All that
0: sort of
2: stuff.
0: The toilet.
2: And do you like it if the toilet has like Miss America seal on it?
0: Yeah, the Miss America seal. I love that. I've got those at my house.
2: On your toilet?
0: Yeah, because just for there to see that it's sanitised. Miss sanitised.
2: Miss Harpic Flush-O-Matic.
0: She is great.
2: But we've just been talking about a weekend away that you had.
0: Yep. And I was like, we're in the quest to find a diesel motor for our
2: ancient Quest Hotel.
0: Our cray fishing boat. And the people that sell these motors aren't really au fait with communication. I'll give you that. And I've joined many crazy Facebook pages that I don't usually go into. And there's a lot of questions about certain capacities. And then that bloke goes, oh, mate, you're just going to have to come and have a look at it.
2: But you, next minute, you're staying in a place with a shared bathroom where a stranger comes out in the complete nutty and does a little pop.
0: Yeah. And
2: maybe he's gone home and complained to his family that there's a guy cleaning his teeth watching him as he's in the shower.
0: Handsome guy. Making sure his dental hygiene was good. Anyway, the tribal drama's beating because you've got a friend that not once but twice has pulled out of hotels.
2: Oh, more than twice, but there's a couple of times. The most memorable was when she's travelling with her husband and she said, we can't stay in this room, it's haunted.
0: Duh.
2: You had to go downstairs and say to someone in Italian, we can't stay here. Woo!
0: I can't stay here because it's all well and good, Pitbull. Anne has joined us.
2: Hello, Anne.
3: Hello. So, I had a scholarship to Germany, a student scholarship, right? And the accommodation was a Frau had organised one room for two girls, one French girl, one Aussie, me, one bed, a double bed. It gets way worse than that, though. So I had to share this room with this French girl, and she was a little bit on the horny side. She would often have men, gentlemen, in her bed, which sadly was also my bed.
2: Oh.
3: So I would be locked out of the room. I would come home, be locked out. Next morning, like, I'd just sleep outside the room, whatever. She would vomit in the sink because she drank so much, so much alcohol. And honestly, after that, I said I just couldn't stay there. But I did endure many, many, many, many, many nights of this filthy girl.
2: Many nights of it.
0: And you're outside the room.
2: And spewing in the sink. I mean, you did have a full exchange student experience.
0: Yeah. I was working down the snow as a DJ, and the chef was on to a sure thing, and his English guy, and he said, you know, can I borrow your room? And I went, yeah, sure, mate. I'm on to a sure. So anyway, I sat in the common room just, you know, watching the news, and then I see people just filing down the corridor, and I'm going, what's going on? They're all heading towards my room. And so I've walked down. I said, what's going on? And someone said, oh, Jonesy's got a sure thing in this room.
2: Your reputation went through the roof.
0: And they're all listening at the door.
2: Oh.
0: And they said, what are you doing out here?
2: Thank you, Anne. Hello, Karen. Tell us about why you couldn't stay somewhere.
4: Huntsman spiders.
2: Oh, where were you?
4: We were in regional Victoria. It was a lovely winery. My husband and I, as soon as we approached the doorway, we thought, oh, there's a huntsman spider there. We thought, that's okay, it's on the outside. Unlocked the door, walked in the little hallway, another one. We thought, it's not looking good. Went to put we still had our bags in our hands, walked into the bedroom. There were about six in every corner. Not doing this. We both turned around with our bags still in our hands, walked out, and they wouldn't give us a refund, but we didn't care. We drove the 4 hours home, slept in our own beds.
0: Oh.
2: About six in every corner. I don't have a thing about spiders, but that's a lot. Of spiders.
0: That's a lot of huntsmen.
2: That is a lot.
0: You know, because with huntsmen, you look at them and you make a deal. Okay, you stay over there,
2: bro. Yeah,
0: and
2: if I sleep with my mouth open, don't come near me. Oh, we're going to take more of your calls. This is brilliant.
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11: Hi there, I'm Rana Hussein. The opening round of the AFLW has wrapped up with the Giants downing the Eagles by 12 points last night. Earlier in the day, the Power beat the Dockers by 21 and the Lions thumped the Bombers by 8 goals. Switching codes, the Tigers have jumped to fourth on the NRLW table after last night's 8-point victory over the Warriors, while elsewhere the Cowboys had a 12-point win over the Sharks. And Aussie star Lani Pallister has become the first swimmer to beat Katie Ledecky over 800 metres at an international meet, claiming victory in the Pan Pacs final.
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0: Hello there. Good afternoon. It's Jonesy and Amanda across Australia driving you home. I can't stay here because... That's all well and good, Pitbull.
1: But what if your hotel room is haunted, for example?
2: Indeed.
1: You have to go to the front desk and tell them in your fractured Italian that you can't stay there.
0: Or it has six huntsmen in each corner.
1: Wow. Yeah.
0: See, one huntsman you can live with. You don't usually see
1: six in each corner and you can't get your money back and you still think, I don't care, I'm going to bail out and drive home for 4 hours and sleep in my own bed.
0: Kate has joined us.
1: Hello, Kate.
3: Hi, how you going?
1: Very good. Well. Where were you staying and what happened?
3: Let me paint the picture. Dropped the kids off, going on a 5-day trip. First town we stop in, no accommodation. So they send us to the town on the outskirts of Gulgong.
0: Mm-hmm.
3: And we turn up and sitting there at reception was a complete full pallet of cockroach spray. Full pallet.
0: No.
1: Of cockroach
3: in
1: spray.
3: In reception. Yeah. Yep.
1: That's a giveaway.
0: Just in reception.
1: Oh no!
3: Yeah, oh, no go zone.
1: So, yep.
0: But you were. Where did you go to?
3: Well, we happened to go to the local pub, and then they were able to point us in some other accommodation. But yeah, like full delivery pallet, unopened, sitting right at the reception doors.
1: Oh, what?
3: Spray.
1: That's like a scene from a movie.
0: That's
1: isn't
0: not a bagon.
1: Yeah, yeah. Thank you, Kate.
0: Kathy has joined us.
1: Hello, Kathy. Where were you staying? What happened?
4: I was actually renting in London, and we were staying in a flat, and my partner and I did different shifts, and there's always safety in numbers, but because we weren't together, I couldn't go up to the next level. I couldn't sleep because there was something there, and it just wanted me out. It was really awful.
0: Oh, a ghost.
4: Yeah, very bad.
0: A bad presence.
1: Really?
4: I don't believe in ghosts, but I believe in spirits, and it was very, very threatening. We just had to break the rent. And weirdly, a couple of years later in the same area, which was Leytonstone, we rented a house. Same thing happened.
0: Kathy, maybe it's you.
4: No, it's not me.
1: Did your partner ever feel this vibe, or he trusted you enough to know that you felt it?
4: Well, he knows that I do feel these things my family. But the thing is, weirdly, when we did buy a house in another part, he never believed in all that stuff. And then the lights started flickering on and off. And he goes, do you feel okay here? And I went, yeah. And it was faulty electrical.
0: Oh, right, okay.
1: Nothing to see here.
0: Done electrics.
1: But how long did you have to stay in that place that felt really eerie?
4: We broke the rent.
1: Yeah.
4: I couldn't handle it. I couldn't sleep. I did night shift and I couldn't sleep during the day.
1: Ugh.
4: I couldn't go up because it was like go
0: and
4: up.
0: And like in the day, it's like you can sleep in the day because it's not as scary as night.
1: Yeah. Oh, thank you, Kathy.
0: And we'll wrap this up with Kylie.
1: Hello, Kylie. What was in the place where you were staying?
5: Mice.
1: Oh, what
5: dead
1: happened?
5: Mice. Yeah. So we opened the door, walked in, there was just like a smell that was disgusting. So we had a look around. Three dead mice in the main living room, where the bed is. So just our inquisitive mind kept walking through, just have a look, open up the bathroom and two live mice ran out.
0: Three dead mice.
1: Oh, and two live mice. Oh.
0: It's not a great nursery room.
1: No.
0: Get the hell out of there.
1: Okay. Well, let's regroup.
0: Shared bathrooms aren't such a bad thing.
1: No, let's regroup.
0: Thank you for all your calls.
1: Well, coming up in the next half hour, we are very excited. Comedian Henry Bretz is going to be joining us.
0: I like to think that I discovered Henry Bretz.
1: Why you?
0: I just feel that I, you know. Anyway, if you're not familiar with this young man's great work, we'll have that for you. Also, Instagram makes its return, your chance to win $2,000. It's Jonesy and Amanda driving you home for Jam Nation.

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7: Hey, I'm Brooke Seychelle. A prominent supporter of the Sydney Swans says she's been shocked by allegations of an incident involving several players in Melbourne. The club has confirmed they were involved in what it said was an alleged incident in the early hours of this morning. Federal MP Allegra Spender is the co-chair of the Parliamentary Friends of the Sydney Swans, and she's told the ABC she's concerned by the news.
8: You know, Sydney Swans and all players are role models across our community, and so people look to them for their behaviour. And so it is doubly concerning to see these allegations.
7: A coalition frontbencher has been kicked out of Parliament after a bizarre exchange during question time. Dan Tehan ignored a warning over the phrase "cut the crap," then replacing it with "fecal" instead. Speaker Milton Dick promptly ejected him from the chamber. Meanwhile, police are leaving no stone unturned as the search for a missing teenage bushwalker in the New South Wales Southern Highlands enters its sixth day. 18-year-old Lily Hooper disappeared after leaving home last Wednesday to hike in Natai National Park. After three strikes, Victorian teachers are getting a hefty pay rise, the state government offering a rise between 28 and 32% alongside a $2,000 lump sum. Bird flu has been ruled out as the cause of death for hundreds of pelicans in Broken Hill. More than 400 dead baby and juvenile birds were found at Menindee Lakes. And US actress Hayden Panettiere has died at the age of 36. Her reps confirmed the news, though no other details have been released. Carlton's officially locked in Josh Fraser to the top job, rewarding the man behind one of the season's biggest turnarounds. The interim coach has guided the Blues from a disastrous start to a finals berth, secured with Sunday's draw against the Bulldogs. Fraser is set to sign a three-year deal after reportedly winning unanimous backing from the Carlton board. And Raiders star Josh Papali has announced his retirement after 15 seasons in the NRL. He represented Queensland and both Australia and Samoa.
9: 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The G Jonesy and Amanda Show.
10: Gorgeous Amanda.
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12: It hurts, but someone's got to do it.
13: Bad Amanda. Bad, bad Amanda.
14: All right, I got to see Jonesy.
10: And the virile Jonesy.
15: What a creep. I've heard them describe him as a drunken idiot.
16: Stay in school and learn school.
17: Yeah, okay.
18: Out of the way, Dobie.
19: Jonesy and Amanda, those are names that you would never forget.
20: It's showtime.
21: So, more or less, if you did win the Best Presenter Award, you would have at the end, as you walked out, hey, Jonesy, shout out to Jonesy, you would have done. Let's just say.
12: Well, I wish I had said that an hour ago when you first asked me. This wouldn't have happened.
21: I thought it was
12: I was in the full disclosure of honesty. Yeah, I made the mistake of saying no, I wouldn't.
21: But you banged on about your boyfriend, Andrew, didn't you?
12: Well, here was he being inducted into the Hall of Fame.
21: Yeah, but still.
12: And it's not a gold logie where, for me, you go through your whole life. Yeah, I was being, the category was presenter for the piano.
21: Let's just say. What you would have said was probably, and thanks to the people that supported me to get here tonight.
12: Yeah, and I've left it at that. I would have left it at that.
21: And then Jonesy, thank you, Jonesy. Thanks. The speech is only supposed
12: to be 30 seconds.
21: Forget about that.
12: Okay. Can you? I wish you would.
21: What did you eat for dinner?
12: I had the fish. I was sitting next to Andrea Lamb, who was hacking into an enormous piece of meat that at one point looked like Mount Rushmore. But the food was delicious.
21: Logie's food is always good.
12: But our segment was up first, so we were a bit jittery.
21: Mm. And you don't want to get up there wearing the Dolmio grin, do you?
12: Or a bit of dyspepsia.
21: I know.
12: Or something between your teeth.
21: With all the news presenters they had, there was a bit of swapping of the meals.
12: Oh, yeah, we did that.
21: Because Petey, he had...
22: tortillas, a whisk and 26 kilograms of methamphetamine.
12: Oh, I'd swap for that.
21: Whereas Ali had...
23: drugs, prostitutes and a very expensive steak.
21: And then Sandra...
24: more than 100 kilos of cocaine.
21: And then Petey...
22: check out this elephant.
21: Okay, that's
12: I think
21: enough.
12: He had the LSD.
21: Coming up, we're going to be joined by Henry Bratz. He's a very funny guy. Also, Instagram makes his return. If you'd like to play, jonesydemanda.com.au. It's Jonesy Demanda driving you home for Jam Nation.

0: with me.
1: Hello there, it's Jonesy and Amanda driving you home this Monday afternoon. Henry Bretz is a very funny guy. I discovered him on Instagram. He was parodying Carl Stefanovic. Mm-hmm. Remember, Carl Stefanovic put out a video about how great Australia was in the 70s and 80s. And I, as a kid of that era, was pretty good. Yeah, riding around in the back of the utes.
2: Well, that's because you're a kid and you don't know any better.
1: And that was my point about it. Back then we just lived our lives and it was great. We didn't have to sort of navel gaze as much as we seem to do.
2: No, but also if you were a marginalised member of our society, you weren't having as good a time as all these other people who go, wasn't it great?
1: But as a reply, Henry came up with this impression of Carl's impression.
3: I grew up in the outskirts of Brizzy in the 70s, 80s and 90s. Dad was a truck driver. Mum was a jar of Vegemite. Dad rode his pet kangaroo named Robert Menzies to the pub every morning. I went to school barefoot and fully naked with whole echidnas and cheese for morning tea. At bath time, Mum would wash us down in the backyard with a whole bottle of Bundy. This was a time when you could order a packet of cigarettes off the menu at Hungry Jack's and smoke them right there in the restaurant. When you kissed your dad on the lips, but it wasn't gay because homosexuals hadn't been invented yet.
2: He's so good.
1: He does a radio show. He's one of us.
2: He's one of us, and he's just really absolutely killing it on socials at the moment with his Carl Stefanovic work.
1: And he's got a stand-up show, and he's going to tell us all about it next. It's Jonesy and Amanda driving you home for Jam Nation.
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0: It's Jonesy and Amanda driving you home this Monday afternoon.
1: We are pathetically excited. Our next guest has had one of those years where life suddenly gets very weird very quickly. Henry Bretz is a radio host, a comedian from the Sunshine Coast, who's become an online sensation thanks to his uncanny Carl Stefanovic impressions. They're so spot on that Carl followed him, unfollowed him, and then blocked him. It's a hell of a roller coaster. I think Sportsbet has you taking on Carl's job, actually, Henry. But let's meet you.
0: Here
1: and
0: he
1: say
0: is.
1: Hello, Henry Bretz. Hello.
0: Give it up.
2: Good afternoon. Very nice to meet you. Stoked to be here. And it feels fitting in discussing Carl that we are doing this the day after the Logies. It's quite cosmically appropriate.
1: It was unusual in the room last night. He was a nominee for, I think, the best news presenter. Mm. And there was pretty much silence in the room. So I think you've picked the right target to poke fun at. You really have.
2: I did notice that. I was watching along last night and was, and honestly, a lot of it was for research of like, I bet if Carl gets mentioned, and luckily for me, he was mentioned almost immediately by Robert Irwin in that monologue.
1: So random.
2: Not someone I usually regard as the Roastmaster General, Robert Irwin, but he came in very spicy. And then, yeah, I did keenly wait for those announcement of nominations for his category, and it did seem a little frosty, at least on the television.
1: Before Carl kind of self-sabotaged, had he been on your radar as someone that you could do an impression of?
2: Not at all. And it's really interesting because I had never done an impression of Carl. I sincerely don't really do many impressions. The first video I made was when he released a video he didn't

0: put. And then he saw that video, which was the first one that blew up, my sort of parody of my dad was a truck driver, my mum was a jar of Vegemite. That whole that whole and then after that, he actually liked that video on Instagram and immediately followed me. And the next day was when I brought out a video that was perhaps a little sharper, exactly mocking the sausage sandwich claim that he said his wife had been watching Anthony Albanese's address about fuel, was so enraged that she could not quell her emotion and lobbed a sausage sandwich at the TV, which I found to be a bit of a stretch. And he then unfollowed me. I don't think he liked that video as much. No. And from there, it just connected with so many people. It's one of those gold mines you're looking for in comedy, isn't it? Where you're like, you're trying to find something that everyone's noticed, but nobody's raised. And that turned out to be the thing with Carl. I did think, am I the only one noticing that he's sort of trying to do this this Joe Rogan cosplay? I mean, it's annoying. People started saying Joe Bogan, which he then acknowledged, so it lost the fun. I've chosen Bush Tucker Carlson as my new alternative. But yeah, it's nice that it connected with a lot of people who were also raising a couple of eyebrows at his new turn.
1: If he approached you to go on his podcast, would you?
0: It's interesting. I recently appeared on a former competitor of yours, Mr. Carl Sandilands' show. And we just live in an interesting time because I personally don't live in a world where appearing with someone is an endorsement of everything they have said or will say again. And I usually am more than happy to go along, look someone in the eye and disagree with them or debate them. I feel that's important. But I did go along on the premise of surprising Carl, and he was going to be there and we were going to spring him. Carl pulled out at the last minute. I'd already flown to Sydney. So I was there mocking Carl, but on a program that, again, the host and I have not a lot in common. But the reaction to that online was interesting, especially with my followers.
2: What was the reaction?
0: There was a lot of criticism. But the idea that by appearing with someone, you are endorsing them, which anyone who listened to the full appearance, him and I disagreed on lots of stuff. We argued, we pushed back against each other. So, but I imagine if I did go on Carl's show, if he tried to say, let's settle this in person, let's look each other in the eye.
2: That's no fun.
1: Yeah.
0: My instinct would be at the end of the day, I'm a comedian first and not an activist. So I would, for the comic effect, I think it would be funny to have Carl and Carl in the same room going at each other.
1: Henry, it's just great to see what you're doing, mate. And maybe more comedians, less activists in the world. Maybe that's what we need.
2: No, I think more comedian activists we need.
1: Oh, comedian / activists?
2: Yes, absolutely. Okay. But I know that you're going to be performing in Queensland. It'd be great to see you all around the country. For tickets, I love the name of the show, Henry Brett's Carl Stefanovic Live and Angry Comedy Show. Head to goodchatcomedy.com and hopefully you can go national with this show as well.
0: Yeah, thank you so much, Amanda. I will be aiming, I say we, like me and the characters, I'm trying not to that actor. Myself, I will be aiming to get to Sydney at least by the end of the year. Yeah, and down to Melbourne as well. So hopefully we'll be around.
1: We'll get them all in the Tarago. I would imagine Carl would be driving.
0: Indeed, all barefoot.
1: All barefoot.
2: No electric vehicles to be seen. Well, make sure you come and see us when you get here.
1: Henry Brett's, thank you.
0: Thank you, guys. Appreciate it.
1: It's Jonesy and Amanda driving you home for Jam Nation.

0: Across Australia, it's Jonesy and Amanda driving you home. And it's time...
1: Fast money.
2: Extra cash.
3: Any money. Jonesy and Amanda's.
0: 10 questions, 60 seconds on the clock. You could pass if you don't know an answer. We'll come back to that question if time permits. You get all the questions right. Here's the skinny $1,000.
4: But let's make it a fat $2,000. That's double or nothing by answering a bonus question.
0: Looky here. It's Kelly of Sunshine.
4: Hello, Kelly of Sunshine.
5: Hello, how are you?
4: Very
0: Kelly,
4: well, thank you.
0: Are you as outraged as I am?
4: Oh, Brendan, is this, are you talking about the Logies or the fact that I,
0: no,
4: was, if
0: you,
4: that
0: you
4: I wasn't going to
0: include me
4: you
0: in your speech? You know, I campaign for you.
4: We were told to keep speeches to 30
0: yeah,
4: seconds.
0: But Kelly, would you imagine this? Just imagine for a second your best friend in the world is winning a Logie for best TV presenter.
4: For the show The Piano and has obligations to thank people involved in The Piano.
0: That person that, you know, got a lot of the voting, wouldn't you say, hey?
4: Not enough of the voting by the look of it.
0: Shout out. What do you think, Kelly?
5: Oh, maybe just a bit of a shout-out.
0: Yeah, thank you, Kelly. Just a bit of a shout-out. You went all gaga over Denton. Come on.
4: I was inducting
0: him. You worked with
4: him
0: 28 years ago.
4: I was inducting him into the Hall of Fame.
0: You've worked with me longer than him.
4: Who's a little bit gel,
0: not
4: gel.
0: Gel, not
4: gel, gel, gel.
0: Not, you know I love Andy Pandy. I love him.
4: You've gone all ridiculous. Kelly, hello. Let's
0: I'm putting Kelly at ease.
4: Come on.
5: Hello.
4: Come on. You're making me a little tense. 10 questions, 60 seconds. If you're not sure, say pass. We might have time to come back, okay, Kelly?
5: Okay, no worries.
4: Kelly, good luck because here we go. Question one, who won the gold Logie last night?
5: Champagne.
4: Question two, what fruit is used in banana bread?
5: Banana.
4: Question three, what is 10 plus 2?
5: 12.
4: Question four, what animal is known as the king of the jungle?
5: Lion.
4: Question five, who sang the song Poker Face?
5: Lady Gaga.
4: Question six, what sport uses a puck?
5: Hockey.
4: Question seven, what do koalas mainly eat?
5: Eucalyptus.
4: Question eight, which planet is known for its rings?
5: Saturn.
4: Question nine, who plays Jack Sparrow in Pirates of the Caribbean?
5: Johnny Depp.
4: Question 10, what's Australia's national gemstone?
5: Opal?
4: Yes, it's the opal! Oh, Kelly, you made us wait.
0: You had, look at that, you had 17 seconds to go, Kelly.
4: Oh, Kelly.
0: You could have run next door and asked your neighbour.
5: Oh, my God, I can't believe it.
0: Kelly, you got $1,000.
4: Kelly, congratulations.
0: Good on you.
4: But here's where the music changes, Kelly. Kelly of Sunshine. You have $1,000. You can take $1,000. How handy would that be? Or
5: $1,000 would mean a lot.
4: It would mean a lot, but let me explain your options here. Or, I'm looking at the question now, we have a bonus question. You have 6 seconds to answer this bonus question for $2,000, but it is double or nothing. Does Jonesy need to get out the tempting pants? Go on, Jonesy.
0: I can get him out of the linen press. There you go, Kelly. Heading towards Sunshine.
5: No, I
4: see where it's coming out.
0: Kelly, hang on a minute. Hang on.
4: Let me finish
0: just
4: the dance,
0: a load of this.
4: Kelly. Okay. I don't know why you keep them in a linen press. Shouldn't they be in a wardrobe?
0: Kelly, where I store my pants has little to do with this. But I'll say this. You got those so easily. You got those and you had 17 seconds left. So I'm looking at this question.
4: No, don't do anything, Brendan.
0: There comes with a bit of a risk. $1,000
4: at this in this climate is very important.
0: And it's a bit like that time I egged my brother to jump over my sister on his push bike, and I thought that he would make it,
4: and
0: he didn't. So what I'm saying is, if he had a bit more leg strength, he probably could have. Kelly, I think you've got the leg strength. I think you can do it.
4: Kelly, you look into your own heart.
0: It's up
4: don't
0: to
4: listen
0: you
4: to Jonesy blathering on.
5: No, I'm going to take the $1,000.
0: You
4: all right,
0: sure?
4: All right, let's do it. I don't want to coerce you into anything.
0: So the tempting pants are off the table.
4: All right. We will talk. Well, congratulations,
0: yes,
4: Kelly. You've won $1,000.
0: $1,000?
5: Thank you. That's amazing.
4: But we are going to torture you by asking you the question anyway. You have had six seconds to answer this question.
5: Okay.
4: Excluding jokers, how many cards are in a standard deck?
5: Well,
4: it's 52, so I'm glad that you did not take that risk.
0: Oh, my goodness.
5: You know what? I talked myself out of that. 52 went to my head straight away. And
0: yep.
5: I thought the jokers were included in that, so I'm really glad I did not take
4: well,
5: that.
4: Well, it's interesting, when you play Pick Up 52, where are the jokers? Why don't you do that with the jokers?
0: You always take the jokers out because the jokers don't... I'm not really familiar with card games. Jim, why, Rye?
2: Yeah, you take the jokers out, I think, of the deck. Yeah.
0: You think.
2: Yeah.
4: But when you're playing Pick Up 52 and just throwing them on the ground, you can take them out?
2: Yeah, you do. If you're playing Pick Up 52, yeah, I take them out.
4: But it's not playing Pick Up 52. It's not an actual game, is it?
0: No, Pick Up 52 is just a joke, Ryan. You know that.
2: Oh, right.
0: Ryan goes into the casino. I'm going to play Pick Up 52.
4: Turns over all the roulette tables.
0: Knock yourself out, Kelly.
4: Kelly,
0: you won
4: congratulations.
5: Thank you so much.
0: Kelly, you are a legend. Thank you.
4: Bye-bye. Kelly, congratulations.
0: Good on you.
4: Now put your pants back in the linen press for some reason.
0: I'll put a Shell Tox pest strip in there as well. It'll be back again tomorrow. If you'd like to play, jonesydemander.com.au. Congratulations, Kelly. It's Jonesy Demander driving you home for Jam Nation.
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18: 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Jonesy brings the nonsense.
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19: Hear the clock ticking on the wall. Losing sleep, losing track of the tears I cry. Every drop is a waterfall. Every breath is a break in the

0: Hello there. It's Jonesy and Amanda driving you home. I noticed this clickbait article. I didn't even need to go to the fourth paragraph. That's where they bury the lead for a clickbait article. Amanda Keller doesn't thank friend at Logies. Friend outraged.
1: Well, that's all in one paragraph and it's true.
0: There was a story why hotels refuse to provide this item and the...
1: An ironing board?
0: If you take a good look inside most hotel bathrooms, you'll notice there's something missing. I instantly went, toilet brush. They never have a toilet brush. And I've often wondered this over many, many years. So this particular journalist went to the experts as to why hotel rooms don't supply a toilet brush.
1: Can I speculate?
0: Of course.
1: I would have thought that in your own home, yes, toilet brush. Even in your workplace, yes, toilet brush.
0: Yep.
1: Because you have some idea of who the people are. Do you want... a whole gaggle of people's lives in your toilet brush?
0: Yeah. There is that situation, though, when you've got to clean the facilities.
1: Yeah.
0: And then you've got to do the swaddle.
1: But wouldn't you rather...
0: With the dunny paper on
1: the wouldn't you rather do that than having someone else's life inside your bowl? She said, talking euphemistically.
0: Okay. What are you talking about? I have no idea. So this hotel expert said in my 40,
1: being asked that.
0: In my 47 years in the hotel business, I don't think anyone has covered this topic. Of all the services the hotel provides, even the lower priced ones, cleaning the bathroom and the bathroom or the bedroom and the bathroom is still the purview of the hotel. Most hotels would rather their in-house cleaners deal with any toilet mishaps.
1: Yes, which so you've
0: got to ring them. So
1: no,
0: you ring housekeeping.
1: No, what no, no.
0: Because a wet brush can breed harmful bacteria, so it's better for housekeeping to professionally clean bathrooms on their rounds.
1: Wouldn't they rather, if it happens, the situation happens then during the night or in the afternoon, mm-hmm. you just wait till they come and clean your room the next day. You're not going to phone them and say, I want you to do this. It's not like,
0: you've got
1: hey,
0: a phone,
1: can you?
0: Or bring your own brush. Or the aforementioned swaddle.
1: Imagine getting that phone call.
0: I know.
1: Come on. I mean, replacing an iron is one thing. Going
0: yes.
1: up with your toilet brush is a, you know, come on. Really?
0: I was speaking to a high-ranking police officer one time at a function, and he was telling me he'd come from Victoria, come to Sydney for this chat about motorcycle safety, and he was telling me he checked into the hotel, and I said, oh, that's the place. He goes, well, interesting you say that. I got into the hotel room, went straight to the bathroom, was sitting on the toilet. I looked at the shower screen. There was a sex toy attached to the shower screen just sitting there in plain view. And he looked at that and then he looked at the vanity and there were two lines of a white substance sitting there. This guy's a senior ranking police officer. So he had to ring housekeeping straight away because he can't touch any of that because he would be compromised. You can imagine the situation. And
1: but
0: I
1: how,
0: said,
1: how, what, but had they cleaned the room?
0: No, obviously not.
1: Or is it someone stitching him up?
0: Well, you don't know. So he had to actually, full disclosure, this is what's happened. And then a whole phalanx of housekeeping came up to deal with the situation. And all these young girls, millennials, were up there going, oh, what do we do? I'll get some gloves. I'll get this. And this old elderly housekeeping just got up, got a hand and went, swept it all down the sinks, got the thing and threw it in the bin. There you go.
1: Why hadn't they done that before he checked in?
0: Oh, I don't know.
1: There's a lot of questions. Yeah. That raises more questions than it answers.
0: Was that your explaining that you were you there before?
1: Oh, no. Oh, come on.
2: Righto, you two. That's enough.
1: We are back tomorrow with Tin Hat Tuesday.
0: If
1: make yourselves look pretty.
0: Missed anything on the show, jonesydemanda.com.au.
1: We will see you then.
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0: Katie Wolf is your voice in the territory.
1: Now, what did you make of this strategy yesterday when it was released?
2: Yeah, so we welcome the strategy. It is something we've been working on for a long time with the government. I attended a lot of the workshops and roundtables around the entire territory, so it's good to be able to have that input and see that strategy come out. The one thing that it's missing, though, are those numbers. We believe that you can't measure the word increased. Territorians can't live in a strategy and industry can't make investments on aspirations.
1: Yeah, I think that's a really fair point and certainly one that I asked the Housing Minister about.
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0: Misheard lyrics, we do these every Monday. We play about your misheards. If we agree with what you think you're mishearing, you'll hear. If we don't hear them. And for the really great ones.
2: Instant Hall of Famer.
0: Recent Hall of Famers, Lara Buchanan, Only Once. You did more than scratch the surface of my ass. Hey, it's there. Bailey had this. Mercy, Shawn Mendes. I'm not asking for a lot. Just that your aunt is with me.
3: I'm not asking for a lot. Just that your aunt is with me.
0: He's got a really fit aunt and he just wants to be with her. Poor George Michael is getting those robocalls. Stupid git that keeps on calling me. All right, they're last week's Hall of Famers. Brand new ones. Cassie Richards, Set Fire to the Rain, Adele. I Set Fire to the Rain. Or did Adele set fire to Lorraine? Yeah, Lorraine is in there. Caleb's got Lucas Graham, 7 years. Original line, only see my goals.
4: I only see my goals.
0: Or does he only see mangoes?
4: Only see mangoes.
0: Yes, Kayla, what up?
2: Instant Hall of Famer.
0: Rebecca Fernandez has Cyndi Lauper, Girls Just Want to Have Fun. Oh, Mama Dear, We're Not the Fortunate Ones.
5: Oh, Mama Dear, We're Not the Fortunate Ones.
0: Or is it, Oh, Mama Dear, We're Not the Four-Chinned Ones?
5: Oh, Mama Dear, We're Not the Fortunate Ones.
6: Oh, that's
0: yes.
6: Right.
0: Four-Chinned Ones?
5: Oh, Mama.
0: Very good. Well done. Emma McKenzie's been listening to System of a Down. She's been listening to Vicinity of Obscenity. Terracotta Pie, Terracotta Pie.
7: Terracotta Pie, hey, Terracotta Pie, hey, Terracotta Pie, hey, Terracotta Pie.
0: Has Derek got a bike? Derek got a bike. You know the rest.
7: Terracotta Pie, hey, Terracotta Pie, hey, Terracotta Pie, hey, Terracotta Pie. 100%
0: Derek has a new bike.
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0: Laura's Tame Impala and Borderline, Gone a Little Too Far, Gone a Little Far, This Time for Something. As always, I just want to just a disclaimer here. What I'm about to say, I'm merely the messenger, okay? Or is it, Laura's mishearing it, Gone and Did a Fart, Gone and Lit a Fart, This Time with Something. Hundred percent. It's all as Laura said.
2: Instant Hall of Famer.
0: Great work, Laura. Phil Renton, Men at Work Down Under, where women glow and men thunder.
8: Do you come from a land down under? Where women glow and men thunder.
0: Or is it where women throw and men chunder?
8: Do you come from a land down under?
0: Yeah. Emmett. Whew, hell of a name. What's love got to do with it? Tina Turner. You must understand, though the touch of your hands makes my pulse react.
9: You must understand, though the touch of your hand makes my pulse react.
0: As I said earlier, I'm merely the messenger. Emmett is hearing it as you must understand, though the touch of your hand makes my balls react.
6: Tennis balls.
0: Yeah, exactly.
6: Soccer.
0: Soccer balls. Rugby balls. There's so many wonderful balls out
6: That's
0: there.
6: That's so true.
0: Yeah.
9: You must understand the touch of your hand makes my balls react.
0: I mean, Emmett's not wrong.
6: Those tennis balls.
0: They're reacting.
9: You must understand the touch of your hand makes my balls react.
0: Hell of a line from the late, great, gone too soon, Tina Turner. Emmett, yes, of course.
2: Instant Hall of Famer.
0: Thank you very much. 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
1: I've spent a bit of time getting Dan to harden up, so we were asking, when have you pushed through an injury? 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

0: Christian O'Connell Show. Now, Intern Pete, how was your weekend, mate?
1: Oh, so good. My three-word weekend is too many events. I locked in way too much for the weekend. It was really, really busy. But I mean, in a wholesome kind of way. Obviously, I went out kayaking, did that on the Saturday morning. I did the long run, which was about a 20K. I did need to do a little bit more, but I'm going to get a really big one in Melbourne this week. So I went sort of all around Sydney, just try to get the legs warmed up and make sure that I'm mentally ready.
0: 20K is a warm-up for you.
1: Yeah, basically. Also, some special shout-outs. I went to a Real Housewives of whatever, Hey You, the streaming services event on the weekend. Mm-hmm. You have some mega fans who are mega fans of Real Housewives as well, by the way, Christian.
0: Wow.
1: Hey, Pete, heard you working on Christian. Massive fan, made the switch. And I almost ended up in a bit of a meet and greet at one stage myself where people were taking photos with me because they're fans of you, which is great.
0: Rhea, what was your weekend? I know you're going to see The Odyssey. I've got my tickets finally to go and see it this week. I cannot wait. Does it live up to the hype?
2: Mate, it is phenomenal.
0: I've never read reviews like it.
2: It's incredible. I held my breath pretty much, it felt like, for the whole movie.
0: What is it that's so impactful? It's just that the epic kind of scale of it.
2: Yeah, you've never seen, you know, Greek mythology or anything like that, you know, imagined in such a beautiful, epic way. And the story is incredible. The acting is unbelievable. You can't believe that humans made it. It's so good.
0: Yeah, isn't it so reassuring? Sometimes when you see something that's so good, it kind of humbles you.
2: It really
0: does. We don't get enough art like that these days. So many of the big cinema movies now they're franchise movies.
2: Yeah. At the end of the movie, normally, you know, Pete, there's a bit of rustling around. There was 30 seconds, I reckon, of people just sitting there in silence, IMAX theater, really? Everyone just completely still.
0: Just still sitting in it, just feeling it.
2: Trying to take it in. And even when people are walking out, it's like everyone was in a daze because you couldn't believe what you'd just witnessed. It is so cool. Amazing.
0: And a movie you need to go and see at the cinema.
2: You have to.
0: Doesn't sound like it's going to be the same in your front room.
2: No. Christopher Nolan would be very upset if you watched his. Amazing.
0: And a movie you need to go and see at the cinema.
2: You have to.
0: Doesn't sound like it's going to be the same in your front room.
2: No. Christopher Nolan.

0: almost wanted to tell them, like, turn it down a bit. Like, it is so loud.
1: Because it goes for 3 hours, doesn't it? It's
0: is an odyssey. Yeah, that's what I realised. It's literally an odyssey. It's called The Odyssey.
2: But some movies that are long don't feel like
1: right, if they're good enough.
2: And quite a few friends of mine have seen it. It doesn't feel like 3 hours.
0: It feels like 2 hours.
2: You're on the proper journey with it. It's just unbelievable. You can't stop thinking about it afterwards.
0: Yeah, I've just been consuming every podcast, every YouTube review, everything I could possibly read. I saw that the Odyssey, 3 versions of the Odyssey, like the original, are the top 3 high-selling books on Amazon at the moment.
2: Isn't that amazing?
0: Incredible.
2: Yeah. My 3-word weekend is daughter's graduation day. Our eldest daughter, Ruby, graduated on Friday. It was incredible. Mm. You'll have this in years to come, Patsy. It's such a...
1: You all look
2: so
1: proud.
2: God. It was an amazing day. It was just fantastic. Do you remember yours? Do you remember much of it?
0: Yes, I remember it was long. I remember it being very long.
2: Oh, and also, I'm mercifully now out of those long kind of events, you know, when you sit there and there's kids you don't know and don't care about. Yeah, it was 2 hours.
1: Wow.
0: Yeah, oh my Lord.
2: I got the feeling a lot of them were, it was too big for them to take in.
0: Yeah.
2: Because you're now real close.
0: Yeah.
2: To having to get out there in the adult world.
0: Yes. You got to get a job.
2: You can't keep running. You can't keep studying. This road's going to run out at some point. Real world's coming for you. And it's a long time to be working.
0: And there's a big Hex Titanic iceberg coming straight towards you.
2: It really is. But yeah, we had an amazing day. The weather was beautiful. Yeah. She looked gorgeous. She did the cap and the gown. You're not meant to throw them in the air anymore.
0: You're kidding.
2: No, health and safety.
1: Fun place.
2: And get this as well. There were all sort of email beforehand, no political statements up there as well.
1: Oh, wow. Okay.
2: Yeah. So yeah, it was amazing. It was absolutely incredible. And then we went to some of her friends came afterwards, and we went to the pub. And then we had a lovely dinner. It was just a magical day.
1: I was looking at Ruby's photo. She looked gorgeous, by the way, and it's just a beautiful young woman with the whole world ahead of her. And it's like, how did that happen? Yeah. She was just a little girl the other day.
2: Yeah, it was crazy. It was a really magical day. Get the Christian O'Connell Show.

0: Christian O'Connell show. Right now, I want to talk about surprises. Producer Caitlin actually managed to pull off a brilliant surprise at the weekend.
1: Yes. So my wife, it's her birthday very, very soon. And when we got together 10 years ago, we talked about having birthday gifts of a lifetime. I got mine when I was 30, which was a Louis Vuitton bag. I was very, very lucky. And it's just a gift that you would never get, you would never assume you would get in your whole lifetime. And so we always promised to do that. This one has taken me 10 years.
0: So relatable, isn't it, at Louis Vuitton? You know, perhaps you must have five.
1: We've been together for a very long time, so we know.
0: And also no kids. I'm probably wearing Louis Vuitton shoes now. I've got those two kids.
1: This gift has taken me 10 years to get. And on Saturday, I revealed to my wife that I am taking her on a trip to Japan for 2 weeks, fully organised, nothing for her to worry about.
2: I love it.
0: You guys have an amazing time.
1: It'll be incredible. But on Friday night, my mother, who knows about this surprise and knew that I was telling her this weekend.
0: You don't tell mothers.
1: Sent a text to our family group and said, when do you guys go to Japan?
0: Oh no. What a mum. Yeah, thanks, mum.
1: My blood ran cold. Like, I have never been in such fear. And I was sitting next to Zem on the couch and she was like, what's she talking about? And I was like, oh, I don't know. She's a cooker. And then my brother.
0: That's nice, isn't it?
1: My brother swooped in at the last minute and said, oh, we aren't going until December.
3: Oh, good.
4: Well done, Ryan.
0: Safe. Oh, that is very good. All right, so I want to hear about stories of it takes a lot of effort to pull off a surprise. Because at any moment, I bet we hear about surprises who got rumbled. What happened to you at the weekend?
4: Oh, mine was a few years ago, actually. It was the first time Will, my partner, is our first year, and he organised a surprise dinner for me for my birthday. Very, very sweet. It was just coming out of COVID, so you can only have about 12 people. In the time, in the last 24 hours, so I had a few of my friends come down with COVID, a few of them got stuck in Canberra, and some of them were running late. And we were on our way to dinner that I thought was just me and Will. And I could tell immediately something was up because there's a lot of checking the phone. He suddenly looked very nervous. I walk into the restaurant and the scene that greets me there for my big surprise party is Caitlin, our very own Caitlin, on her phone with her back turned.
0: Oh, no.
4: And I walk in, I see Will's face drop.
0: It's not the big dun, dun, dun.
4: And Caitlin goes, surprise! I just saw you 2 hours ago. What's the surprise? And there's like 8 empty seats and none of them could show. So it was just
2: climax.
4: It was just me, Will, Caitlin, and one other friend.
0: Oh no, one rando.
4: One
0: rando. And you merge in the streams. You got a workmate, an old mate.
4: It was the saddest surprise party, I think, in human history. It was.
0: All right, we're talking about surprises and Simone's on the line.
5: Hi, Christian. How are you?
0: I'm good. Hope you had a lovely weekend. Welcome to the show.
5: Thank you. You too.
0: Now, what is the story?
5: My partner loves wedge-tail eagles, and I thought I would surprise him with a massive print.
0: Beautiful.
5: And I showed him, opened it up. I got the wrong eagle. I'd actually bought him an American bald eagle. I could tell from his face it was wrong.
0: I started bawling.
5: He had to console me.
0: You start crying.
5: I started crying.
0: Because you went to all that effort. You just wanted to have that big reveal. It's the wrong bird.
5: That's correct.
0: So where would you got this wrong eagle picture from?
5: I ordered it online and I actually Googled wedge-tail eagles. So I'm not I don't know much about birds, obviously. And so because I Googled wedge-tail eagles, I thought that was the wedge-tail eagle. No. And the print took up half the size of the wall.
0: So now it's
5: in the box. It's back in the box in the garage.
0: Oh. Listen, Simone, I tell you what, why don't we give it away on the show?
5: Okay, I'll bring it in. It's all
0: please.
5: Yours.
0: Yeah.
5: You guys can have it.
0: Yes.
5: It's huge.
0: Yeah, no, please. We'll give that away. Someone must love that bird. Please. Oh, Simone, very, very funny story. I'm going to give you a $250 Chemist Warehouse voucher. Really great story. No, it has paid off. Brilliant stuff. Thanks, Simone. Thanks for your call.
5: Thank you so much, Christian.
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1: God plus.
0: How I Met Your Mother, Teresa.
1: The gold?
0: Such a celebrity. Master Jeff Goldblum.
1: Silver.
0: Not Master Chef, Master Jeff. And Kathryn Kim Kardashian.
1: That's gold.
0: All right. Rio, what have you got? Put a celebrity in a TV show.
2: Buffy the Vampire Seer. Mm-hmm. Buffy the Vampire Seer.
0: Very good. Yes. Gold. Yeah.
2: CSI.
0: Are there many more of these Seers?
2: CSI from Gangnam Style.
0: No.
2: Sai.
0: No,
2: oh, CSI.
0: No, no, nothing. Is that silence? Bad thing.
2: See a silence. Jeff Bridgerton.
0: Oh, that's much better. That's gold.
2: And Tony Abbott Elementary.
0: Also gold. I was trying to think of a Kevin Rudd one. I don't know why. Don't bother. You don't have to. All right, put a celebrity in a TV show. Rio, are you ready to mark?
1: I am.
0: Good to hear.
3: Did you have a lobotomy in that song, did you?
0: Wow,
3: what? No, it just sounds like they've dragged your brain out through your ear.
2: Oh, that's all. Okay. Oh, I better pep up.
0: Done.
1: Let's do it, Christian.
0: Post Malone and away.
2: Yeah, silver.
0: Gary Lyoness.
2: Gold.
0: Daniel Days of Our Lives, Lewis.
2: Silver.
0: Drew a Quantum Leaper.
2: Gold.
0: Well done, Joshua. Alan Border Patrol.
2: Gold.
0: That's from Mark. Very good. Chernobyl Murray.
2: Yeah, gold.
0: Very good, Chris. The Brad Pitt Pitt.
2: That's a gold.
0: Really smart. Well done, Danny. Kanye West Wing.
2: Silver.
0: Well done, Pete.
1: Norris.
0: I Dream of Pauline Hanson.
2: I guess silver.
0: Listen, no politics. We're just
2: no politics. That's why it's silver. It's right in the middle.
0: It is, yeah.
2: It's not to the right.
0: Fifi Gogglebox.
2: I think
0: we did say celebrities. Saved by the Kristen Bell.
2: Silver.
0: No, you didn't have a lobotomy or something.
2: Sorry, it's just my breath was taken away from me.
0: You really had your brain pulled out, apparently. Good about.
2: My goodness gracious.
0: Ringo Star Trek.
2: Silver.
0: Eric Banner's in pajamas.
2: Gold.
0: Tracy, that's great. The Adam West Wing.
2: Silver plus.
0: The Stevie Wonder years.
2: Gold.
0: Malcolm Turnbull in the middle.
2: Gold.
0: Who's that? Listener Paul, well done. King Charles and Charles.
2: Silver.
0: Better Call Stallone.
2: Silver.
0: Jude Law and Order.
2: Gold.
0: Oh, that needs to be a TV show. Jude Law and Order. Everyone loves Baywatch. What about Marvin Gaye Watch?
2: That is gold too.
0: Lee, that's very good. Eddie Vedder Homes and Gardens.
2: Gold plus. Wow.
0: He should do a TV show where he's just going around
2: in
0: other rock stars' gardens called Eddie Vedder Homes and Gardens. What about Benny Hill's 90210?
2: Gold.
0: These are genius. How I Met Danny Glover.
2: Silver plus.
0: Pay Schoolio.
2: Gold.
0: Juanita, that's very good. Not David Bowie, David Bluey.
2: Gold.
0: This is great. Rex Hunt and the City.
2: Silver plus.
0: Nate, well done. These are brilliant. Absolutely brilliant. Rio, the winner today, though, is...
2: Vedder Homes and Gardens.
0: Yes, Nick. It has to be. Well done. That's the Christian O'Connell Show for today. We are back tomorrow. If you've got a story about a ruined surprise or a surprise done well, we're looking for them this week on the show. Email me, christian@christianoconnell.com.au. We're back tomorrow. 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
0: Now, an hour of music from the decade of decadence. This is the 80s at 8.
1: Good evening. Welcome to the 80s at 8. Shane Bryan with you. Coming up tonight, we take a look at the iconic movie Flashdance.

Yeah, remember that scene, the sweatshirt? It became pretty iconic. Find out how it all came about. But first, let's get underway with Dire Straits and a song that was not intended to be on the Brothers in Arms album at all. In fact, it was earmarked as a B-side until manager Ed Bicknell convinced Mark Knopfler to include it on the album. This is Walk of Life. You're on the 80s at 8.

You're on the 80s at 8, Shane Bryan with you and Arthur's theme, The Best That You Can Do from Christopher Cross, the song that was written for the 1981 film Arthur starring Dudley Moore, and it did something pretty rare. It won the Oscar for the Best Original Song and went all the way to number one in America. Christopher Cross was already on a hot streak after Sailing and Ride Like the Wind, but Arthur's theme became one of the signature ballads of the early 80s. Now, from the bright lights of New York and the Hollywood soundtracks, we're heading somewhere a little bit different. In 1986, Midnight Oil released a song inspired by their travels through Central Australia and their growing awareness of Indigenous land rights issues. It became one of the standout tracks from Diesel and Dust and remains one of the band's most powerful statements. This is Midnight Oil and The Dead Heart on the 80s at 8.

0: Maniac from Michael Sembello. On the 80s at 8, Shane Bryan with you. And if ever there was a song that instantly transported you back to one movie, that would be Flashdance.
1: Where are they now? The 80s stars you couldn't escape. But what happened next? From chart toppers to cult legends, let's find out where they are now.
0: Released in 1983, Flashdance became one of the surprise blockbuster hits of the decade. Now, despite mixed reviews from critics, audiences loved the story of Alex Owen. She was a young Pittsburgh steelworker who dreamt of becoming a professional dancer. Now, the film went on to gross over $200 million worldwide and become one of the year's biggest movies. And who could forget the iconic scenes? The warehouse dance studio, that off-the-shoulder sweatshirt that launched a fashion trend. Jennifer Beal, who played Alex Owens, appeared on Jimmy Fallon to talk about how that actually came about.
2: This was actually based on your actual sweatshirt, right?
3: It was an accident. It was based on a fashion accident. Yeah. I had my favorite sweatshirt in high school, and I put it in the dryer for too long at a really high heat, so the neck part shrunk, and I couldn't get my head through it, so I just cut out the hole, and I wore it to a wardrobe fitting for Flashdance, and Adrian Lyne, the director, really loved it, and Michael Kaplan, the costume designer, loved it, so he just made a much better version of it for the film.
2: And then it became totally iconic. You're like, yeah, that's my... Do you have this sweatshirt still?
3: Yeah, it's in storage somewhere.
2: Yeah, good. I love that, yeah. Yeah,
3: and also that red band jacket thing.
2: Oh, really?
3: Yeah, I have that somewhere.
2: Then the soundtrack. Then it was everything. I mean, it was part of everyone's life. You're like, oh, this is actually bigger than I could even imagine.
3: Yeah, it was like this weird meta experience when you're walking down the street and you see everybody in the cutoff sweatshirts.
2: Yeah.
3: It was an interesting moment.
2: Why do you think it was so popular with everyone?
3: I think because it was really aspirational and it really encouraged people to go after their dreams.
2: Yeah.
3: I mean, I got letters from like lawyers who decided to quit their jobs so they could go and become this other thing that they had always dreamt of. And
2: so like, just follow your dreams and work hard.
3: Yeah,
2: it just makes you feel good when you watch it.
0: And of course, the soundtrack. It was just as big as Flashdance, the movie. Flashdance, What a Feeling by Irene Cara topped the charts around the world. It won the Academy Award for the Best Original Song. Maniac gave Michael Sembello a number one hit. The soundtrack eventually sold millions of copies and became one of the defining albums of the decade. Now, as for the cast, well, Jennifer Beals became a global superstar overnight as Alex Owens, later found success in films and television, including The L Word. Leading man Michael Nuri continued a long career across film, television and stage productions and has appeared recently in Yellowstone. More than 40 years later, Flashdance remains a perfect snapshot of 80s pop culture. Big dreams, big music, big hair, and plenty of leg warmers. Coming up after the break, Annie Lennox and Al Green put a little love in our hearts on the 80s at 8.
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Stop Your Fussing, Tony Childs. You're on the 80s at 8. Then that song became her biggest hit in Australia. It reached the national top 10 in 1988 and came from her debut album, Union, which also featured Stop Your Fussing and Zimbabwe, and helped establish the Californian-born singer as a major star on Australian radio. Coming up after the break, one of the most unusual songs in Cold Chisel's catalogue. The song that breaks a lot of the usual songwriting rules, with the chorus appearing at the beginning and the end. We're talking about When the War is Over.

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0: It was the Man of Colours era. Ice House had Crazy in the charts. Was that the number one song, or was it Kylie Minogue? 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Chart Tuesday, tomorrow night on the 80s at 8. 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
1: Now, what did you make of this strategy yesterday when it was released?
2: 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Territorians can't live in a strategy and industry can't make investments on aspirations.
1: Yeah, I think that's a really fair point and certainly one that I asked the Housing Minister about.
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1: I've spent a bit of time getting Dan to harden up, so we were asking, when have you pushed through an injury? 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
1: We're talking the cricket side with Captain Pat Cummings saying that the selectors are looking at making some changes. 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
7: Good morning.
6: Good morning, Patsy.
7: Good morning, everyone.
6: How's your weekend, Pats?
7: I had a great weekend. We went into the theatre, as I was talking about on Friday, to see Animal Farm. Our daughter, our 15-year-old daughter, is doing the book in English at school and hasn't quite got a head around it, kind of a bit confused because it is a different story. So we went and saw a great
6: I remember,
7: local
6: we did Animal Farm at school.
7: Yeah.
6: I liked it,
7: We didn't do it. I wish we had.
6: What did you do?
7: Oh, we did Mosquito Coast.
6: Oh, really?
7: No, I really
6: didn't. That's a strange
7: like
6: one.
7: It. Did not like that at all. I tried about five times to read it and just couldn't, you know, when you get a book, just couldn't get into it. So I just watched the Harrison Ford movie instead. How did that bide for me? Not well.
6: And so what was the theatre production like of Animal Farm?
7: Yeah, it was brilliant. It was a local adaptation by a local theatre group and it was fantastic. You know what I love to see though? It was just a lovely, intimate little theatre, but all ages were there. So parents had brought kids even younger than Audrey to see it. There were, you know, young families, there were older people there. It was brilliant, a really wide age group. And I just think it's lovely that we support local theatre because we've got to do it. But we thought we'll have a really early dinner. We had that 4:30 a.m. booking for dinner on
6: 4:30 a.m. is really
8: that
6: early.
8: It is very early.
7: Did I say a.m.? Yeah. I meant p.m.
6: It doesn't matter. It's the start
7: it's
6: of the week.
7: My brain.
6: It's early. It's 6 a.m. It's early. It's okay.
7: It's like a supper.
6: I wasn't sure whether it was a miss here or actually, bloody, did they go at 4:30?
8: Well, she has a really long night.
6: Yeah.
7: No, it was p.m. I beg your pardon.
6: They come down.
7: But we've never had a dinner that early. Like even for us, 5:30 used to be early, but 4:30 p.m. dinner. And we thought, well, we're going to see Animal Farm, so let's go and have like a carnivore feast. We'll
6: perfect, actually. They should do a themed pairing almost.
7: Yes. So we went to the Meat and Wine Company, which is very nice, and my husband loves their kangaroo. They do a beautiful, looks like a whole kangaroo.
8: It's huge.
7: On a skewer.
6: Yeah, I saw the big skewer he had. It's a very grand kind of offering.
7: And they did it like with a berry sort of jus.
6: It actually looks like an entire... It, kangaroo.
7: It really does.
8: Like a life
6: he ate
8: size.
6: It head first.
7: It was huge. Anyway, I can't come at game. He said, would you like some? And I said, look, it looks delicious, but I cannot come at that because how can you eat your coat of arms? Are we the only country in the world where we eat
6: good point, actually.
7: Coat of arms?
6: If you're meant to revere it that much, it's on the coat of arms. It's disrespectful to eat the thing.
7: It didn't feel right.
6: You don't give that to countries that have their bird and they just kill them and eat them.
8: Yum, yum, yum, yum. Yes, great point.
7: I just couldn't
6: stick
7: cover
6: a bit
7: it.
6: The bin chickens to be on there, I think.
7: That's right. So I had a big side of rump and we were very happy and off we went to Animal Farm. It was brilliant.
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0: Christian O'Connell's show. Be honest with me, team. Did you guys know people survived Titanic? I thought everyone perished.
1: No, I had no idea.
2: Oh, seriously?
1: No way.
0: I had no idea there were survivors.
2: Oh, yes. A lot of women and children because they went on the lifeboats.
0: Hundreds of people survived it.
1: Hey, really? Everyone died.
0: Me too. So many lovely people came to my first book signing Saturday at Westfield. And one of the ladies there was a lovely woman called Michelle. And she's recently become a funeral director. We had a lovely chat about that. And she goes, oh, fun fact. She said, just around the corner near where you live, there's a cemetery. And I know the big cemetery she was talking about. One of the survivors of the Titanic is buried there.
2: Are you serious?
0: No, I went and had a look at it yesterday. I wanted to go and see for myself. Wow. And I went, wait, someone survived that? She looked at me like... I was dumb, actually. She almost gave the book back. Maybe not, actually. I went, someone survived. She went, no, 700 people survived. I went, what?
1: 700 people?
0: I had no idea.
2: Yeah.
0: When I went home, I went, I said to my wife, you're never going to believe this. People survived the Titanic. She's like, well, yeah, obviously. Like, what about Rose? You know, at the end of the Titanic movie, you see the old lady.
1: That's a good point.
0: It's not James Cameron dressed up or anything.
1: But that's not a documentary.
0: True. My mind was blown all weekend. Even when I woke up this morning, I went, they survived. Really? People survived the Titanic.
2: There was one Australian on board, which I didn't realise until I went to the recent Titanic exhibition. The last time I went, I didn't realise any Australians were on board.
0: Yeah.
2: But there was, I think one of the crew members was Australian. And so I wonder if that's
0: Frederick Crofter, buried around the corner, no headstone.
2: Oh,
0: that's just really sad.
2: Yeah. No headstone.
0: No, it felt wrong. No headstone. Yeah. Incredible life story as well. And amazing. She sent me an email about him. She's been researching it, thinks it deserves a bigger story.
2: Oh, yeah,
0: but I might genuinely, for the whole weekend, I was like, people survived the Titanic? Man,
2: there's several books about, I've read a couple of the survivors.
0: I had no idea.
2: No, it's fascinating.
0: My mind was blown. My rest of the family think, is he dumb? Of course. But 700 people survived.
1: That shocked me.
0: Yes. Now, intern Pete, how was your weekend, mate?
3: Oh, so good. By the way, just on that Titanic thing too, Lisa Wilkinson released a book this year about the story of Evelyn, the Australian survivor.
0: Oh, really?
3: Yeah. Oh, it's amazing. Amazing book. Well, I've read a chapter. It's really good, the first chapter I've read anyway. But
1: what a chapter.
0: Best chapter I've ever read.
3: Yeah, I know, honestly.
0: Pete, you appear to still be working your way very slowly through my book. I think you're on page 5 at the moment, aren't you?
3: I promise you, I'm nearly done, okay? So, yeah, so thank you.
0: And now, Pete, what's your story of your weekend in 3 words? Because you've got the Sydney Marathon coming up in 2 weeks' time.
3: That's right. My 3-word weekend is too many events. I locked in way too much for the weekend. It was really, really busy. But, I mean, in a wholesome kind of way. Obviously, I went out kayaking, did that on the Saturday morning. I did the long run, which was about a 20K. I did need to do a little bit more, but I'm going to get a really big one in Melbourne this week. So I went sort of all around Sydney, just try to get the legs warmed up and make sure that I'm mentally ready.
0: 20K is a warm-up for you.
3: Yeah. Well, I've got to do 42Ks in 13 days from today. So the signs are already up all around Sydney. It's very foggy this morning, but they're already sort of saying, like, basically, don't come into the CBD in the next 13 days if you don't need to, because
1: to get
3: we are
1: past. A whole marathon.
0: Thousands.
3: Yeah, basically. And also some special shout outs. I went to a Real Housewives of whatever, Hey You, the streaming services event on the weekend. Mm-hmm. You have some mega fans who are mega fans of Real Housewives as well, by the way, Christian.
0: Wow.
3: Hey, Pete, heard you working on Christian, massive fan, made the switch. And I almost ended up in a bit of a meet and greet at one stage myself where people were taking photos with me because they're fans of you, which is great.
0: Rhea, what was your weekend? I know you're going to see The Odyssey. I've got my tickets finally to go and see it this week. I cannot wait.
1: Yeah, I've been waiting for 6 weeks to see The Odyssey because it's so hard to get tickets.
0: I think it's great news just how big it is. I tried to just get some. I thought, oh, maybe Saturday night there might be a seat or two. There was only one seat in a mega IMAX and it was right on the front row. I can't do 3 hours.
1: You can't do that.
0: I'd have to book and see a chiropractor immediately.
1: We made that mistake for Napoleon and my neck was sore for 3 days.
0: Yeah. It's so how is it? Does it live up to the hype?
1: Mate, it is. It's probably the best movie I've seen in at least 15 years.
2: Wow.
1: It is incredible. I felt lucky. I know this sounds so over the top, but I felt lucky to be alive when the movie was released because it is phenomenal.
0: I've never read reviews like it.
1: It's incredible. I held my breath pretty much, it felt like, for the whole movie.
0: What is it that's so impactful? It's just that the epic kind of scale of it.
1: Yeah, you've never seen, you know, Greek mythology or anything like that, you know, imagined in such a beautiful, epic way. And the story is incredible. The acting is unbelievable. You can't believe that humans made it. It's so good.
0: Yeah, isn't it so reassuring sometimes when you see something that's so good, it kind of humbles you.
1: It really
0: does. We don't get enough art like that these days. So many of the big cinema movies now are, they're franchise movies.
1: Yeah. At the end of the movie, normally, you know, Pete, there's a bit of rustling around. There was 30 seconds, I reckon, of people just sitting there in silence. IMAX theater, really? Everyone just completely still.
0: Just still sitting in it, just feeling it.
1: Trying to take it in. And even when people are walking out, it's like everyone was in a daze because you couldn't believe what you'd just witnessed. It is so cool. Amazing.
0: And a movie you need to go and see at the cinema.
1: You have to.
0: Doesn't sound it's going to be the same in your front room.
1: No. Christopher Nolan would be very upset if you watched it on your Apple Watch or on a plane. He would be
0: on your iPhone. Really getting the full auteur experience. So what would you say out of 10? Oh,
1: 30 out of 10. It is not just the best movie of the year. I think it might be the best movie of the decade. It's very loud. I will warn you that it is the loudest movie I've ever experienced in my life. And we watched it at 10 a.m. in the morning.
2: Oh, wow.
0: They're doing 10 a.m. showings.
1: Yeah, because they've got to get through them all. They're doing like four a day, I think. But I kind of almost wanted to tell them, like, turn it down a bit. Like, it goes for
2: 3 hours, doesn't it?
1: It is an odyssey. That's what I realized. It's literally an odyssey. It's called the Odyssey.
0: But
1: some
0: movies that are long don't feel like
2: No, that's right, if they're good enough.
0: And quite a few friends of mine have seen it. It doesn't feel like 3 hours.
1: It feels like 2 hours.
0: You're on the proper journey with it. It's just unbelievable. You can't stop thinking about it afterwards.
1: Yeah, I've just been consuming every podcast, every YouTube review, everything I could possibly read. I saw that the Odyssey, three versions of the Odyssey, like the original, are the top three highest-selling books on Amazon at the moment.
0: Isn't that amazing?
1: Incredible.
0: Yeah.
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0: Christian O'Connell Show. So this Titanic story, the Michelle, one of our listeners told me at the weekend, and I genuinely didn't know that anyone survived. 700 people survived the Titanic. And Michelle sent me this email. Christian, during our conversation, I saw you Saturday at your book signing. I mentioned that I work in the funeral industry. Shared the story of Frederick Horace Crafter, a survivor of the Titanic. Freddie was just 20 years old. And was working on the Titanic as a saloon steward in the first class section. During the sinking, he was lowered into lifeboat 13. He later migrated to Australia and in 1924 married Edith Ferris. In 1929, they welcomed a son. Frederick's hobby was weaving. He won prizes for his exhibits at the Royal Melbourne Show.
1: Aww.
2: Wow.
0: He passed away in 1960 and is buried at Cheltenham Memorial Cemetery. And him and his wife are both there. But sadly, there's no headstone, which I think is such a shame because what an incredible life he led. Mm. I always think, though, you know, when you've, if you've ever been to a cemetery and that, you think of all those headstones there and all those people and all those lives and all those stories. I always think, though, you know, when you've, if you've ever been to a cemetery and that, you think of all those headstones there and all those people and all those lives and all

0: Fantastic. Do you remember yours? Do you remember much of it?
1: Yes, I remember it was long. I remember it being very long.
0: Oh, and also, I'm mercifully now out of those long kind of events, you know, where you sit there and there's kids you don't know and don't care about. Yeah, it was 2 hours.
2: Wow.
1: Yeah, oh my Lord.
0: Yeah.
1: It's quite surreal because it really is the end of not just your university, but a real phase of your life where you're like, I'm have to be an adult now.
0: It's funny seeing a lot of the, I'm going to call them kids because to their mums and dads and even Ruby, though she's 22, she said she'll always be our kid. But I got the feeling a lot of them were, it was too big for them to take in.
1: Yeah.
0: Because you're now real close.
1: Yeah.
0: To having to get out there in the adult world.
1: Yes. You got to get a job.
0: You can't keep running. You can't keep studying. This road's going to run out at some point. Real world's coming for you. And it's a long time to be working.
1: And there's a big hex Titanic iceberg coming straight
2: towards
0: you. There really is. But yeah, we had an amazing day. The weather was beautiful. Yeah. She looked gorgeous. She did the cap and the gown. You're not meant to throw them in the air anymore.
1: You're kidding.
0: No, health and safety.
2: Come
0: on. And get this as well. There were all sort of email beforehand, no political statements up there as well.
2: Oh, wow. Okay.
0: Yeah. Sign the times.
2: Someone should tell that to the Oscars.
0: it was amazing. It was absolutely incredible. And then we went to, some of her friends came afterwards and we went to the pub and then we had a lovely dinner. It was just a magical day.
1: Amazing.
0: And I'm telling you, Patsy, you will get emotional. Oh. Because actually you can't work out how quickly it's all gone.
2: Yeah, I know. It
0: doesn't actually make sense. You're like, what?
2: I was looking at Ruby's photo. She looked gorgeous, by
0: Thanks,
2: the way.
0: Pats.
2: And it's just a beautiful young woman with the whole world ahead of her. And it's like, how did that happen? And she was just a little girl the other day.
0: Yeah, it was crazy. It was a really magical day.
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changed. 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

0: Christian O'Connell's show. Christian, my three-word weekend is welcomed first grandchild. Robert, congratulations to you and your family. Paul's three-word weekend is Jeff Dunham, hilarious. He's touring Australia at the moment. Richard, Project Hail Mary, Christian, tell Rio, I enjoyed it more than the Odyssey.
1: It's not a competition. Everything in this country doesn't mean to compete against each other. It's not a grand final of movies.
0: All right, extra time of the time waster. We have a double pass to go and see Robbie Williams live. Robbie Williams back in Australia bringing his Britpop tour in November down under. All tickets are on sale now at frontiertouring.com. We're asking you to put a band in a movie. Golds and Friday, Edward Scissor Sisters, When Bruno Mars Attacks, Horton Hears the Who, Being John Falkovich, and The Empire Strikes Back. These are great Friday. So we're doing a part two, extra time on the time waster. Put a band in a movie, send it in to us. We'll mark them in 5 minutes. 0475 03 1043. Best one we get to in the next 5 minutes, you're off to go and see Robbie Williams live. I've got Few Good Men at Work.
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0: Crowded Roadhouse.
2: Gold.
0: Boom Crash Oppenheimer.
2: Gold.
0: Rio, what have you got? Put a band in a movie.
2: Daddy Cool Daycare.
0: Oh, very good. Silver.
2: Shrek a Khan.
0: Oh, that's very good. Gold.
2: And Mrs. No Doubtfire.
0: Also gold.
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0: Christian O'Connell Show. We have a pair of Robbie Williams tickets up for grabs right now. Put a band in a movie. Rio, you ready to mark?
1: Let's go.
0: Okay, Adam has Lil Wayne's World.
1: Gold.
0: Well done, Adam. Pretty in Pink Floyd from Richard.
1: Silver Plus.
0: The Cardi B movie.
1: Oh, that's gold.
0: One of Chris. Con Air Supply.
1: Silver.
0: Animal Farnsey.
1: Gold.
0: Mark Lantry, well done for that. We'll ask you put a band in a movie. Ice House Age.
1: Silver.
0: Corn in 60 seconds.
1: Oh, gold plus.
0: Well done, Hannah. That's very good. Corn in 60 seconds. Not I am Sam, but I am Rammstein.
1: Silver.
0: Yeah. 10 things I hate about you two.
1: Silver plus.
0: Legally Blondie.
1: Gold.
0: Very smart, Maggie. Well done. House of the Imagined Dragons.
1: Silver plus.
0: Mr. Mister Act.
1: Gold.
0: Backstreet Mountain.
1: Gold.
0: Hot Tub Florence and the Machine.
1: Gold.
0: I Know What You Did Last Donna Summer.
1: Gold.
0: The Good, the Bad, and the Ugly Kid Joe.
1: Silver.
0: Dances with Wolf Mother.
1: Silver plus.
0: Full Metallica jacket.
1: Gold.
0: But on Kerry. Fleetwood Mac and Me.
1: Gold.
0: Wowee. One on Benjamin. Ghostbuster Rhymes.
1: Gold.
0: God, that's very good. Gentlemen Prefer Four Non Blondes.
1: Silver.
0: Weekend at Bon Jovi's.
1: Silver.
0: Chitty Chitty Wu Tang.
1: Silver.
0: Uncle Chuck Berry.
1: Gold.
0: Oh, that's very good. Yes. I love that. Uncle Chuck Berry. Glenn Weber gave us that one. Well done. Weekend at Barnsley's.
1: Silver plus.
0: How to Lose a Guy Sebastian in 10 Days.
1: Gold.
0: Crowded Little House on the Prairie.
1: Silver.
0: Wizard of Ozzy Osbourne.
1: Silver plus.
0: And Iron Maiden in Manhattan.
1: Oh, very clever.
0: Yeah.
1: Gold.
0: Well done, Stephen Zephyra, for that one. All right, who is off to go and see Robbie Williams live?
1: Hannah, Corn in 60 seconds.
0: Well done, Hannah. You're today's winner. You get the Robbie Williams tickets.
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0: Christian O'Connell's show. Every single show this week, we have $1,000 to give to you every day. All thanks to Yorkshire Tea. We're celebrating the proper way, celebrating properness with Yorkshire Tea. Try a proper brew for yourself. It's what I drink, and I get through enormous amount of tea. You reckon it's 10 cups a show?
1: Yeah, 10 cups a show?
0: I'm not joking, Pat.
2: It'd be 3 an hour minimum.
0: Yeah, easily. Oh, easily.
1: Wow.
0: I love my tea and I love my Yorkshire tea as well. Try a proper brew for yourself, available at Coles and Woolworths.
3: I did it the proper way.
0: Each day this week, we're going to get into a can of worms and ask you what is the proper way to do it. Today we're going into your kitchen, we're opening up the cutlery drawer. As I open up the cutlery drawer, I'm scanning my eyes left to right. What kind of order am I going to see there and structure? Is it the proper way or are you living in a skip? Do you live in a skip? Then why is the drawer like this? Why is one of, by the way, one of the forks is always bigger than the other forks, isn't it?
2: Yes, why is
0: that? What is that? And also teaspoons breed. I counted ours yesterday because I knew we were doing this. We've got 27 teaspoons.
1: Oh, my Lord.
0: I only remember buying 6. They're breeding at night in there.
2: Well, that's perfect for you and all your
0: actually,
2: tea
0: you're right,
2: that you drink.
0: Yes. One for each cup of the day. Yes. All right. Now, Chuckle Sisters, have we got a cutlery drawer that I can bring into studio just to help here?
4: So heavy. Down to get it, and it is the heaviest cutlery drawer I've ever picked. I'm not that I pick them up that often, but it's bloody heavy.
2: Yes, is the answer.
0: Yeah. They're on it today. What is the proper way to produce breakfast radio? Not like that. Could I have the cutlery drawer in here?
4: Yeah.
0: Take your time. We've got all the time in the world. We're just running down the clock here. If only we could charge $99 for this. At least it's on it.
2: Ooh,
0: oh,
2: okay.
0: That's actually a very shiny cutlery drawer.
2: I think we are the only office in Australia that has a lot of forks, because normally they're the first to in an office building, but we have a lot of forks.
0: All right, so Rio, left to right.
2: This is exactly how I do mine. Mm-hmm. Spoons, forks, knives.
1: No. Yep.
5: Is that what you do?
1: In agreement. I'll have soup spoons and then I'll have dessert spoons. Then I'll have big forks and little forks together. Then I'll have knives and to the right of those I'll have steak knives.
5: How big is your drawer?
0: I have to say, we've got a keyboard of cutlery.
1: No.
5: Your kitchen.
1: And then that little sort of horizontal bit at the top, at the front of the drawer.
0: The extra compartment. That's where sort of like chopsticks and random
1: scissors,
0: elastic bands.
1: Potato peeler.
0: That's it.
1: Skewer.
5: Yeah.
1: The ball
0: it's that random
1: that go
0: channel,
1: in your
0: isn't it?
1: Protein drink.
0: I call it the fourth compartment.
1: Yeah, and teaspoons go in that
5: and
1: long
5: teaspoons, tree. Yeah.
0: We have a tiny little diddy bitty teaspoon section.
1: Right.
0: Yeah. Bottom left.
2: We sadly have to put in our teaspoons with our big spoons.
0: Oh,
2: I know, it's savagery.
0: It's spoon chaos. Spoon anarchy.
1: They'll get inbred in
0: all right. Okay, so open up the drawer, guys. Here's what you're going to go and see from left to right. Knife, fork, spoon.
2: What possible reason could you have for that?
0: Knife, fork, spoon, left to right.
2: That makes no sense.
0: No, it makes perfect sense.
2: No, because for me, the reason I go spoon first is because we're a spoon house. We use more spoons than we do knives and forks.
0: I will, where possible, try and use a spoon and a fork to eat everything. Sometimes I can even do a steak like that. It takes a while to chop it up. They're
1: awful.
0: Like, what are you doing?
2: I think maybe more refined people than us would use more forks and knives, but
0: totally.
2: We know our level.
0: I think you can fit more on a spoon as well as shove it in your pie hole. Yes, that's it.
2: So that's why we have it on the left. But you do eat a lot of steak. Maybe that's why you're going
0: knife, fork, spoon.
2: But you don't set the table like that.
0: No.
2: You would set the table fork, knife.
0: Yep.
2: And then spoon. So you're getting a knife, you're getting a fork, then you're crossing it over on your way to the table.
0: That's a mental workout.
2: And a physical one.
0: Yes, exactly. So it's all good. Intern Pete, what's it in your drawer?
6: Very simple for me. We go fork, knife, spoon, little spoons. Simple as that. Doesn't matter if there's soup spoons or other different spoons. You've got to keep the spoons together next to each other, because if you go to grab a spoon, there's only just a little one to the right and you can grab a little one if you need to. So that is very simple. Fork, knife, spoon.
0: And so in your spoon bit of it, you've got teaspoons, soup spoons, spoons.
6: No. So normal spoons and soup spoons, and then on the right hand side you've got your teaspoons or anything miscellaneous like the, in that side of things. So
1: I just can't. I can't mix up the spoons. It actually does
0: Patsy.
1: My head in.
0: Yeah, no, I hate that.
1: It makes a very big difference to having a bowl of soup or a bowl of ice cream as to whether you have a big round spoon or a lovely long one.
0: Totally. Yeah, okay. And do you have, like, we've got, there's two grades of knives. There's, like, these little cheapo ones that are pretty useless with that rounded edge.
2: Yeah, yeah, only good smear for spreading butter.
0: That's
2: yeah.
0: it.
2: Yeah.
0: And then you've got your proper Sharpies.
1: Yes.
0: The big hitters.
1: Serious ones.
0: Yeah. It's a class system, isn't there, of cutlery, isn't there? If you've got people round, you're like, don't get those ones out. Get the good stuff.
2: Yeah, we have a set of cutlery that we never use.
0: Yeah, that's
2: and it's
0: it.
2: The nice one.
0: It's in that proper sort of presentation
1: yes,
0: thing.
1: In the box.
0: Yes. And when you dry it, you try and get it without the streaks. Like it's Downton Abbey.
2: Yes.
0: You look at your reflection in it. Beautifully done. All right, what is the proper way to organise a cutlery drawer? What is your system? Give us a call. Don't forget, the person who makes the best case for their way is going to win $1,000 this morning, all thanks to Yorkshire Tea.
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0: Christian O'Connell Show. You can win $1,000 every single show this week. Thanks to the best tea in the world, Yorkshire Tea. We're celebrating properness today. What is the proper way to sort your cutlery drawer out? I honestly didn't think there'd be this much debate. There's about 1,000 different ways to sort it.
1: Yeah.
0: You weren't joking about the fork situation here at Gold. This email went round last week. Subject heading, please return forks, exclamation mark. You get these emails that go around offices, the dull kind of admin. Please return forks. Hi, everyone. Can we please make sure we are returning our forks and cutlery back to the kitchen where you got it from? We just bought new forks. They only arrived Monday. Already we're missing most of them.
2: Oh.
0: In the kitchen, please make sure you are returning your forks. Those are the kind of adults that work here at this radio station. Who is stealing forks?
3: It's a vicious cycle because you're worried about the scarcity of forks, so then more people take forks, which means there are less and less forks for people,
0: oh,
3: and then people
0: God.
3: Take more forks because
0: and
3: there are less.
0: And this is why we have nuclear wars.
3: Exactly. Yeah. Exactly.
0: You've got a missile. I need a missile.
3: Yes. Mutually assured destruction. Yes,
0: it is. Wow. So you think then people are keeping?
3: Oh, there's fork hoarders, absolutely, in our midst right now. Oh,
0: right, gosh. People are storing them and hiding them for a cachet.
3: Yes.
0: I reckon the old Chuckle Sisters. Caitlin, have you got cachet forks?
4: No, I would never. I am a sharer. I would always return my fork, spoon, knife, whatever I use.
0: What are you in the Chuckle Sisters? What's the ruling for your cutlery drawer? What have you got? What's yours, Caitlin?
4: Okay, so mine goes soup spoons, normal spoons,
0: yep.
4: Then forks, normal knives, steak knives, and then up above the steak knives is our teaspoons in a little cute compartment.
0: Yeah, I love that little compartment. What's your favourite piece of cutlery? Mine's a teaspoon.
3: Great question. I wasn't ready for it.
0: I love a teaspoon. Years ago, you used to give someone who just had a baby some sort of special
2: the
0: teaspoon.
2: Silver feeding spoon.
0: Yes.
2: Yes, engrave it.
0: Yeah, that's it.
2: Yes.
0: Yeah,
2: yes.
0: My mum still got the one she was given for me. Why don't? When did that stop being a thing?
2: I don't know, but
0: you
2: they
0: don't
2: should
0: give
2: bring it back.
0: New parents the spoon anymore.
2: Yes.
0: What's the significance? Oh, so it's like a feeding spoon.
2: Yeah, it's like a christening. It's a common sort of christening gift.
0: Right.
2: You know, and you engrave their name. And
0: bring
2: their
0: me my feeding spoon. I might go and buy one today. Just can really become even more British this week while we're doing this thing with Yorkshire Tea. Bring me my feeding spoon, please. And Tina, what do you do?
5: So I do butter knife, fork.
0: How many butter knives have you got?
1: Yeah, well.
5: I've got a
0: That's
5: few.
0: That's the Greeks.
3: It's the Greeks,
0: constantly slavering stuff, aren't they?
5: So I have four, only four knives.
3: You live with only four knives.
1: Oh, dear.
0: What does she need? What does she need more than four? She's not running a restaurant.
2: What if she has guests over, though, for dinner? What
0: well,
2: do they
0: many?
2: Do, Tina?
0: Bring your own knives. BYO. Bring your own knife and spoon. And a path. Please bring cutlery and plates. By the way, if you ever bring food to somebody's house, don't you get paranoid but you're never getting that nice plate back?
2: Oh, yes. I know. Yeah.
0: Can I just don't worry, you can pop around another day. No, it's all right. I don't mind washing it myself. You know, you get really tense as you're leaving, like, we'll never see that nice plate. It's the good one as well. We've only got one because the other one
2: back
0: broke.
2: Back in the day, my mum had labels with her name on them that she'd put, like, she had specially made up to put on the bottom of plates when the ladies took a plate to a function. Had Beverly Jones on the bottom of it, so it never got misplaced.
0: That's like the, you know, when your parents used to label your clothes at
3: yes.
0: school.
3: Yeah.
0: You used to dread them. Please don't do that. Oh, your mummy's put label in your shirt. No, she bloody has to stop saying that. Take my mum's name out of your mouth. All right, let's go to Beck Wright.
3: What?
0: Excuse me. Okay, scene. All right, Beck, good morning, Beck. What's the proper way to sort your cutlery drawer out?
6: Good morning.
0: Morning
6: the proper way and the only way is you've got your small teaspoons on the left, then you've got your spoons, then your forks, then your knives, then your chopsticks and scissors to the right, and I won't have it any other way.
0: I'm glad that we all agree with that random drawer is chopsticks, which I don't think ever get used. They just look good in there, don't they? You just got them from a takeaway. And that's scissors go there, don't they? And that random drawer of crap. Yeah,
3: yeah, we've got in our
0: some
3: work one.
0: And some batteries sometimes I have in there. Those the little round ones as well,
3: yes.
0: For like kitchen scales and the meat thermometer.
3: You never know when you're going to need
0: you
3: it.
0: You never know when you're going to need it. Beck, thank you very much. You called us. Go to Ryan now. Good morning, Ryan.
7: Good morning, Chris and team.
0: Morning, Ryan. What's the proper way to sort your cutlery drawer?
1: So I had the privilege of attending private school when I went to school, and I was taught the correct and only way.
0: Oh, is please, please, please. educate the country and us.
1: Teaspoons on the left.
0: Fancy Ryan's on the line right now. Him from Debrett's, the correct guide to etiquette.
1: Teaspoons on the left. Spoons, forks, knives, sharp knives. And below that, you're miscellaneous.
2: Yes. You're speaking my language.
0: Beautiful language there of miscellaneous as well, Ryan. Your mum and dad's money has been well spent. Hey, this knowledge was going to come in handful one day, and today is that day, Ryan. Fancy Rye, thanks for giving us a call. Let's go to Kim now.
7: Good morning, Christian.
0: Did you just click
7: Love
0: your fingers?
3: That wasn't me.
0: Yeah, oh,
3: that
0: I heard you.
3: Sorry, that was me.
0: Was it Pete? Is he doing clicking his fingers at the callers?
3: So
0: go
3: sorry.
0: Time. I like it. Kim, welcome to the show.
7: Good morning, Christian and crew. I love your show, first of all. Now,
0: thanks, Kim.
7: Explain to me, when you talk about cutlery, how do you say it? You say knives, forks. Don't you?
0: Mm-hmm.
7: So my thing is, when you place it in the drawer, why would you go forks, knives, and spoons?
0: Mm. This is thank you.
7: Forks,
0: I feel seen right now.
7: Then spoons.
0: Yep.
7: And then you have your teaspoons down the bottom. It just can't be any other way.
0: Yes.
3: That has rocked me.
0: Yes.
3: That is a great point, Kim.
0: So I just want to check this, Kim.
7: Knives and forks.
0: Yes. So I go knife, fork, spoons.
7: Yes.
0: Oh, I feel so seen right now.
3: Yeah, no, that is a great argument. Yes. You do say knives and forks.
0: You know, there you go. Can you go and get, yes, can you go and get the cutlery? And you'd say knife and fork.
3: Yeah.
7: Correct. So why would you place it any other order?
0: You're right, because people want to live in a world of chaos.
7: Of just, exactly, and it just
0: these people
7: work.
0: Shouldn't be allowed to vote
7: to
0: either.
3: Come on.
0: That ain't proper. Kim, I'm going to give you $1,000.
7: Hey. Yes, you rock.
0: Kim, you are today's winner. I love the justification and the theory. Enjoy spending your money. All thanks to Yorkshire Teen. Another chance to win tomorrow. We'll get into another can of worms with the proper way to celebrate properness with Yorkshire Tea. Another $1,000 up for grabs. Well done, Kim.
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0: Christian O'Connell's show. Christian, this conversation about how to organise your cutlery drawer is triggering. I call our cutlery drawer the anxiety box because no one in my family knows how to do it. I hope you've helped today. Christian, at my grandmother's funeral, someone said in the eulogy that she had Tupperware cups that you weren't allowed to take outside and had her name on them. That is so funny. Stall the cutlery debate rages on. But right now, I want to talk about surprises. Producer Caitlin, I actually managed to pull off a brilliant surprise at the weekend.
1: Yes. So my wife, it's her birthday very, very soon. And when we got together 10 years ago, we talked about having birthday gifts of a lifetime. I got mine when I was 30, which was a Louis Vuitton bag. I was very, very lucky. And it's just a gift that you would never get, you would never assume you would get in your whole lifetime. And so we always promised to do that. This one has taken me 10 years.
0: So relatable, isn't it, at Louis Vuitton? You know, perhaps you must have five.
1: We've been together for a very long time, so we know.
0: No kids. I'd probably be wearing Louis Vuitton shoes now. I got those two kids.
1: We're both 34. We're both, you know, professionals. So
0: the gay dollar is worth more than it's worth way more than a straight pound.
1: So this gift has taken me 10 years to get. And on Saturday, I revealed to my wife that I am taking her on a trip to Japan for 2 weeks, fully organised, nothing for her to worry about.
2: I love it.
0: Oh, yep. Such a beautiful gift.
1: Yeah.
0: Because actually, best things in life are experiences. Yes. It isn't things.
1: Yes, except mine was a Louis Vuitton bag. But yes, no, she's teaching me that.
0: I was talking to the listeners who are a little bit more aspirational. Tell me you're a boga without telling me you're a boga. Let's do it this week. You'd have a replica Louis Vuitton, wouldn't you?
2: Yeah.
0: Yeah.
2: Louis Vuitton. As we call it in our house.
0: But what a great gift.
1: It was a great gift.
0: Oh, my. You guys are having an amazing time.
1: It'll be incredible. I'm so excited.
0: And it's all organised.
1: It's all organised.
0: How do you pay for it? Because these days, you know, we have joint, you know, accounts and stuff like that. And now the app, you see where my money's going out. You know, booking the flights?
1: I thought she was going to pick it up because I had booked it on the credit card because the flights were expensive.
0: She also works for the police as well.
1: She does. She does. So she should have figured it out. Yeah. But what she said,
0: if anything happens to me, don't get her investigating.
1: She just said, I don't ever look at that stuff. I'm not worried about that. You know, I'm sure you'll pay. Anyway, so luckily enough, didn't get that. But on Friday night, my mother, who knows about this surprise and knew that I was telling her this weekend.
0: You don't tell mothers.
1: Sent a text to our family group and said, when do you guys go to Japan?
0: Oh no. What a mum. Yeah, thanks, mum.
1: My blood ran cold. Like, I have never been in such fear. And I was sitting next to Zem on the couch and she was like, what? What's she talking about? And I was like, oh, I don't know. She's a cooker. And then my brother.
0: That's nice, isn't it?
1: My brother swooped in at the last minute and said, oh, we aren't going until December.
3: Well done, Ryan.
0: That is very good.
1: So he saved it, but it's taken me 10 years to organise, like not to organise this, but to get up to this.
0: You're a slow planner, aren't you?
1: I've been planning for four months.
0: 2018, flights booked. Oh, well, same time next year, I'll sort the transfers.
2: But you went to so much trouble, Caitlin.
1: So much trouble. 4 months in the making, hiding everything, hiding money, hiding
2: money.
1: Everything
2: just
1: I made
2: your
1: in an itinerary.
2: Yes.
0: Sell the handbag. Get your own geisha.
1: 24 hours before I told her, my mother nearly spoiled the whole thing.
0: Wow. Yeah, cut of rosés on a Friday night, I can imagine it.
1: Genuinely, she was absolutely having a few wines.
0: All right, so I want to hear about stories of it takes a lot of effort to pull off a surprise. Because at any moment, I bet we hear about surprises who got rumbled. I bet it's in the last 24 hours.
3: Yes, yeah.
0: Someone says something, a text or an accident, and you didn't know it was a surprise, or you haven't seen someone in a while. It must be so hard to pull off a surprise. So we want to hear about your stories of surprises done well and surprises gone bad. What happened to you at the weekend?
3: Oh, mine was a few years ago, actually. It was the first time Will, my partner, is our first year, and he organised a surprise dinner for me for my birthday. Very, very sweet. It was just coming out of COVID, so you can only have about 12 people. In the last 24 hours, so I had a few of my friends come down with COVID, a few of them got stuck in Canberra, and some of them were running late. and we were on our way to dinner that I thought was just me and Will. And I could tell immediately something was up because there's a lot of checking the phone. He suddenly looked very nervous. I walk into the restaurant and the scene that greets me there for my big surprise party is Caitlin, our very own Caitlin, on her phone with her back turned.
0: Oh, no.
3: And I walk in, I see Will's face drop.
0: It's not the big dun, dun, dun.
3: And Caitlin goes, oh. A surprise! I just saw you 2 hours ago. What's the surprise? And there's like 8 empty seats and none of them could show. So it was just
2: climax.
3: It was just me, Will, Caitlin, and one other friend.
0: Oh, no, one rando.
3: One rando.
0: And you merge in the streams. You got a work mate, an old mate.
3: It was the saddest surprise party, I think, in human history. It was.
0: Right. I know. Well, let's just wait and see what we get. Okay, give us a call. Your stories about surprises, done well and done badly.
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31: It's showtime.
0: Well, hello there, Amanda.
1: Hi, how are you?
0: I'm very well. How are you?
1: I'm well, thank you. I'm in full voice.
0: Yep.
1: I went to the party after the Logies last night, but I didn't stay too long because my feet hurt.
0: I had you on Live 360 loud. Just seeing if you were okay.
1: I was, and the music was so loud at the after party. I said, I won't have a voice for
0: what the What was the music at the after party?
1: It was dance music.
0: What sort? Was it Peking Duck stuff?
1: No, it wasn't. They performed during the show.
0: Yep.
1: No, it wasn't. It was nightclubby music. And it would have been great if you felt like having a big dance, but if you wanted to just chat, it was really hard.
0: But you were feeling a bit – how did you feel?
1: Well, I had duties to do, as I can now say. I introduced Andrew Denton for his Logies Hall of Fame.
0: Extraordinary. And I yelled at the TV while you were doing it because it was so good. And I said, that is the reason she was nominated for Best Presenter.
1: Aww.
0: Don't you see it, you fools?
1: Oh, aren't you sweet?
0: Because you and he reminded me of how great TV was. There was an era when Andrew Denton, you worship at the table of Andrew Denton.
1: And yet, as he said in his speech, and what I was going to say was that was late in the night, so I had to keep myself nice all night. But as he said in his speech, you know, his words for the industry are, it's okay to step aside and nurture others, be generous, let other people have a go. So we'll play some of his stuff later.
0: Sure.
1: I know, as he said, that he's happy to have moved through the phase of being the enfant terrible. Remember all that?
0: Enfant terrible.
1: Wow. Terrible.
0: Infant terrible.
1: What a terrible infant.
0: Yeah.
1: And he's you know, now it's other people's turn to take up the mantle.
0: That's great. And, like, still in our mind, Ryan and I.
1: Oh. Thank you.
0: We think that about you, sweet Peach.
1: I knew Robert Irwin. It's very loud in my little delicate ears. I knew that Robert Irwin would win a Best Presenter.
0: Yep.
1: But I was hoping I was hoping the piano might have won. But
0: tipping point. But you've got two machines. You've got a piano and then you've got the tipping point machine.
1: If only you'd hosted that thing, it wouldn't have won. But a lot of people, can I just say this?
0: Out of all the shows, I was never offered Tipping Point.
1: But that's one you always said, what an easy gig.
0: I just remember saying years ago when I saw it on TV, I said, that is the sweetest gig in the world. If that comes up, I said to my agent, who's just down in the bus shop there, I said, get me Tipping Point.
1: And, but you've never watched it ever?
0: No, I haven't. I don't understand how it works.
1: That's maybe why.
0: I see it in the afternoons when we're on the radio and I go, oh, okay.
1: A lot of people ask me about the suit I was wearing last night. So can I just give some details? There's an English designer. Her name is Nadine Marabi.
0: Yeah.
1: And so I buy the suits and then when they come here, I have them tailored by Soraya Tailoring.
0: Oh, okay.
1: And there's a Rabi owns Soraya Tailoring and he is a genius. Mm-hmm. And that's why the suit fitted
0: so beautifully. I noticed the jewels that you had as well.
1: I had some very expensive
0: jewels. How much were they?
1: My own, about $40,000.
0: Where are they now?
1: I do know where they are. They're very safe and sound and being returned as we speak.
0: Because I'm pretty sure I saw producer Meg with them.
1: You
0: might as well just throw them out into the street.
1: Actually, I should give her a shout out. Her name was Cassandra Mamone.
0: Cassandra Mamone.
1: It sounds like I'm making that up, but
0: I'm not.
1: They're the most beautiful jewelry.
0: And where does she wear it? Michael Hill?
1: No. Well, Michael Hill jewelry is lovely.
0: Yes.
1: I'm wearing a ring from Michael Hill now that my family bought me.
0: Nice coverage there.
1: Thank you. No, Cassandra Mamone makes beautiful diamond work.
0: So we went from winners, but I feel that this is the apt song. A robbery.
1: Because I'm stealing the jewels.
0: Oh, yeah. Producer Meg, straight down to cash converters. She's been eyeing a surf ski for some time now. Okay, well, look, we'll get you through this.
1: We will. We'll play some bits from the Logies last night.
0: Yep.
1: I thought Robert did a fantastic job as host.
0: He did very well.
1: I think the whole room loved him last night, so we'll talk about that.
0: Got a lot of conversation about Friday Feels on Friday, the Hoodoo Gurus, how good was What's My Scene.
1: I know.
0: We might have a bit of that for you again. Instagram makes its return, and we can't do anything until we do the Fast Five. It's Jonesy and Amanda driving you home for Jam Nation.

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1: Yes!
0: Fix your algorithm today and follow Jonesy and Amanda wherever you do your scrolling.

0: needed. Hello there, it's Jonesy and Amanda driving you home this Monday, the 17th of August. Let's get into it.
1: How fast can this thing go?
2: Faster than the speed of light.
3: Jonesy and Amanda's
4: Fast Five.
0: As my disappointment leaves that you were robbed last night.
5: I'm like quite okay with it. So on my behalf, you don't need to be upset.
0: A 22-year-old.
5: That's okay.
0: Stole your Logie butt.
5: He didn't steal it. Rob
0: you know,
5: Irwin,
0: I was doing some research.
5: It's okay,
0: Rob
5: okay.
0: Irwin has 9 million followers on Instagram, and you have a lot, but certainly not 9 million.
5: And that's your research.
0: Yeah, if 10% of people just voted for him, he would have won. But then he didn't win the gold Logie, did he?
5: So I don't think people from overseas can vote. A lot of his followers would be American.
0: But they can buy property here, but they can't vote? Come on.
5: In the Logies.
0: What's going on?
5: Makes me so angry.
0: Makes me so angry.
5: I have no beef. Let me just say that. I have no
0: beef. I have beef.
5: I had a great night and I have no beef that the piano didn't
0: win. You know what I hate? Injustice.
5: Look, this is the Logies, Brendan.
0: That's a great injustice.
5: It's okay.
0: I want an inquiry.
5: It's okay.
0: I want ICAC. Come on, let's have an iQuack.
5: An iQuack.
0: We have the Fast Five. Five questions. Can you go all the way and answer all five questions correctly? Sam is in Oran Park.
5: Hi, Sam.
6: G'day, Amanda Jansey. Can I just send a happy 60th birthday to a mate of mine?
5: Yeah, of course you can.
6: Yeah, Mr. Moazilla, we call him.
0: Moazilla.
5: Mr. Moazilla. All right. What's he doing for his 60th?
6: He loves lawnmowers. He's nicknamed Moazilla.
0: Does he love them as he restores them and has a collection, or is it his business?
6: He's got a collection, about 20, I believe.
5: Is his real name Victor?
6: Yeah, Victor, all of them. He's got Honda, yeah.
5: Well, happy birthday, Mr. Lawnmower Man.
0: Moazilla. What's the oldest mower he's got, do you know?
5: Oh, come on.
0: Come on, this is great.
6: It's mower a 1950 Victor.
0: Oh,
6: the,
0: nice.
6: The
0: old toe cutter. Yeah. When I used to work for a living, I used to deliver Briggs & Stratton, the bases for the lawnmowers. I used to, make make them in the foundry, the aluminium smelter. And then,
5: I know you did.
0: And then I went on to the bandsaw to chop the bits off it, and then I end up delivering them.
5: Delivering them to people's
0: homes? The manufacturers of Briggs & Stratton. I don't know if Briggs & Stratton exist anymore. Maybe you could ask Mr. Moazilla, Sam.
6: They do. He talks about them all the time.
0: Does he really?
5: And now Jonesy
0: and
5: will
0: I
5: too.
0: Made a
5: Thank
0: custom,
5: you, Sam.
0: I'll just say this. I made a custom mower for myself, and I painted it black, and I put flames down the side like it was a hot rod.
5: Hmm. And did you use it more often because of that?
0: No, I got a mower guy.
5: Because your wife preferred it. Sam, here's question number one. Who won the gold Logie for the most popular presenter? I'll start again. Who won the gold Logie for the most popular personality on Australian television?
6: Sam Pang.
0: Hasn't Sam Pang come along?
5: I actually thought Robert was going to win that. I'm thrilled for Sam. I'd have been thrilled for Robert as well.
0: Like, it was only not long ago that people didn't even know who Sam Pang was. Remember when we asked that in one of our questions? Greg's in Blacktown.
5: Greg, do you know who's going to be hosting the Logies?
7: Sam Pack.
0: He's come so since the days of the Sam Pack.
5: Let's play the not-so-secret sound. Duh. Okay, Sam, what is this sound?
6: Is it ice?
0: No,
5: it's not ice.
0: Well, there we have it. Question number two of the Fast Five. Can we just hear that again, please, Ryan? What is that sound? It's Jonesy and Amanda driving you home for Jam Nation.
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0: Hello there, it's Jonesy to Amanda across Australia, driving you home this Monday, the 17th of August.
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2: Fast Five.
0: Fast Five.
4: Fast Five. While we've got all those sound effects going, let's get to the not-so-secret sound.
0: Duh. Amanda's got a little bit of a hangover.
4: No, I don't. I promise you.
0: Really?
4: I don't. Well, I had, as I was saying, I had to introduce Andrew's Hall of Fame event.
0: That's a big deal.
4: That was at about 11 o'clock or something, I think, wasn't it? So I knew I had things to do. So I had one glass of wine all night. And then after that, I tried to have a few and I just didn't feel like it. My feet hurt.
0: Well, you were disappointed.
4: No. See, you're more disappointed than I was.
0: I am.
4: You are allowed to be disappointed, but just know that I'm not. For the piano, for a first year new show, to be nominated for Andrew Lamb as Best New Talent, for me for Best Presenter, for the show for Best Entertainment Show, to be nominated in three categories is a big deal. And it would have been lovely to win, but I'm actually okay. So you've got to let it go too.
0: Well, I don't think Madeline of Green Point has let it go. She's outraged.
4: Let it go, Madeline. Let it go.
5: Hello.
4: Hello. How are you?
5: We're good, thank you. How are you?
4: We're very well. Have a listen to this, Madeline.
0: Maybe Madeline's not as outraged as I thought.
4: What's that secret sound?
5: We think it sounds like bubbles. Would it be champagne?
4: Yes, it is. Yes. Someone pouring champagne.
0: I was quaffing the champagne yesterday.
4: Were you?
0: I had a few beers, you know, because if by champagne you mean Tui's new. Yeah. I had a few of those watching you.
4: Yeah.
0: And then my brother rang just as you were about to get your gong.
4: I didn't get a gong.
0: No, just when your category came up.
4: Oh, okay.
0: And so I swore at him.
4: Well, you just don't answer.
0: No, because it rang and you know, we're dealing with stuff with Mum.
4: Oh, I see.
0: Rang.
4: Yeah.
0: And then I swore at him. And then when you didn't win, I swore again. Mm.
4: So that Thank was you. Good. I appreciate there. You swearing on my behalf, but you don't need to. We're going to be okay. You'd have sworn either way.
0: Who, this is question three, Madeline, who did Amanda induct into the Logies Hall of Fame last night?
5: Andrew Denton.
0: Yeah.
4: Andrew Denton.
0: Didn't she do a great job?
4: Well, thank you. I mean, we'll talk about this further as well, but what a thing for the two of us who've known each other since I was 17. Well, on stage, we both looked at each other and said, isn't this weird?
0: Yep.
4: Question four. What can be the name of an animal and also a hair product? Sorry, Madeline.
0: Kim's a nary one.
4: Hello, Kim.
6: Hi, how are you going?
0: I know you're, but you're beside yourself with rage,
4: this is,
0: Kim.
4: This is humiliating, Brendan. Can you let it go? I'm okay. Kim, I'm okay. Jonesy, I'm okay.
0: I was going to call in sick today. I wasn't going to come in.
4: Okay.
0: I was going to say, I'm not coming in.
4: Okay. It's all too much
0: no
4: for
0: justice
4: you.
0: Justice in the world.
4: Kim, question number four. What can be the name of an animal and also a hair product?
6: Moose.
0: The Australian men's cricket team recently suffered a historic test match defeat against which country, Kim?
4: It was on Australian soil and everything.
0: Yeah, what the hell?
6: Oh, Sri Lanka?
4: No, it wasn't Sri Lanka.
0: Naomi's in Cambridge Park.
4: Hello, Naomi.
7: Hello.
4: Hello. Who did the Australian men's cricket team suffer a historic test match defeat against which country?
7: Bangladesh.
4: It was Bangladesh. The first time Bangladesh has ever defeated Australia in a test match on Australian soil.
0: Really?
4: We often start the summer very poorly.
0: Bangladesh very good at cricket.
4: Yeah, they're very good at cricket.
0: I know.
4: Yeah, they are good at cricket. But they haven't beaten us on our turf before.
0: Yep.
4: But we often start, I think, summer badly and then remember how we play everybody.
0: We're at that time of year. The footy season's winding down. The cricket season's coming in.
4: Yeah, yeah.
0: Congratulations to you, Naomi. You have won the Jam Pack, an unlimited 12-month Amaysim plan. Escape your pricey telco with great mobile deals at Amaysim.
7: Oh, thank you.
0: I know you're beside yourself with rage, Naomi,
4: but please,
0: I hope this soothes you.
4: Brendan, you're just razzing me now.
0: No, I'm not. Naomi, are you soothed?
7: Absolutely soothed.
0: Good, because you sounded outraged.
4: Oh.
0: And Australia is outraged.
4: Oh, come on.
0: We have good right to.
4: Oh, come on. Well, lots of things come up on the show. We had such a huge response to the Hoodoo Gurus in our Friday Field Sessions on Friday. We might replay some of that.
0: We should do that.

0: Henry Bretz is going to be joining us. You might have seen Henry Bretz popped up into my algorithm with his uncanny impression of Karl Stefanovic.
1: I've got this beast inside me that is just urging to come out and speak my mind. All right, let's do this.
2: We are huge fans
0: of his. Having a look
2: We're going to have a chat with him.
0: It's Jonesy and Amanda driving you home for Jam Nation.
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4: 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Natalie, thank you for putting this into perspective for him.
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10: Man, dude.

0: Lost the prize, but not killing the vibe. That's my motto now as we move forward into the next era.
1: Okay. What's lost the prize, but not what was it?
0: Well, the vibe, because Powderfinger, my happiness.
1: Oh, you know, well, the Logies last night. Thank you. And look, can I say to everybody who voted, and thank you, Brendan, for all your support. It does not go, I know we make a joke, but
0: can
1: it
0: I just
1: mattered
0: ask,
1: a lot to
0: can
1: me.
0: Can I ask a question?
1: Here we go.
0: If you did indeed win the best presenter, would have I have featured in the thank you
1: no.
0: speech? No. No.
1: No.
0: Wouldn't you have said...
1: No, because I'm best presenter for my work on the piano.
0: Yeah, but wouldn't you say thanks to Josie?
1: No, that's if you win the gold, you thank the people in your life.
0: But would...
1: No.
0: Oh, but... But so there wouldn't have been any
1: no,
0: sort of...
1: No,
0: there wouldn't have
1: do
0: been...
1: Do you want me to candy coat it? No, I think that's how it goes. If you win the gold, it's your life body of work.
0: Yeah.
1: If you win, like, so, I'm nominated... Let me speak. I'm nominated as presenter for the piano. Yeah. And so that's what that award is.
0: But, you know, if there's a wingman back home that got that, you.
1: Yeah, that's for the gold. Maybe I'm wrong, but that's how I would have played it.
0: There was a caveat.
1: That's how I would have played it. You know. Anyway, thank you for
0: maybe
1: your support.
0: Maybe it's good that you didn't win, because it would have got ugly.
1: Imagine the outrage today. But I thought Robert Irwin did a brilliant job
0: was
1: hosting.
0: Great.
1: He was all energy. He was all enthusiasm. There was no cynicism, and the yep. room loved him. They absolutely loved him. He came on. If you hadn't known he'd been on the American Dancing with the Stars, you would have thought you back in the 1980s with the Logies opener, wouldn't you? Because it was all that showbiz dancing, which was just brilliant.
0: But it was very well choreographed.
1: Oh, it was perfect.
0: Like, there was many train wrecks with Don Lane and Daryl Summers and Kerry.
1: It was so, so good. And then we heard Robert tell jokes.
2: We're about to get going, but before we do, just a quick little bit of housekeeping. Unfortunately, Karl Stefanovic didn't RSVP tonight, which means we didn't have to hire quite as many bartenders, but we've kept him a spare seat. Just in case, it's over there to the right, the far right.
1: It was good. He delivered his jokes really well. There was another one.
2: Apparently, I hear that Channel 10 is also developing a reboot of Hughie, We Have a Problem. And I think it's called, no, seriously, Hughie, We Have a Problem.
1: Robert was just great, I thought. He was terrific. What about, did you see the bit, Brendan, when he brought all the snakes out?
0: Yes.
1: And I'm sitting next to Luke McGregor, who we'd had on the show last week. Luke is a nervy kind of a guy, and there he is with his giant python around his neck.
3: Let's go for the Robert. Big one. Here we go. This is where things really up the ante. This is an olive python. This is a fully grown olive python. Have a go at the size of this bloke. He's actually wrapping around my leg here. Oh. Now,
1: but the thing that I was so, what I really noticed with Robert, he had a camera in his face. So he's hosting the Logies, you know, he's doing all of that. But at the same time, when the camera angles changed, he said to us, don't worry, keep the, you know, you'll be fine. Here's how you handle the snake, blah, blah, blah. So
0: he's a multi-skiller.
1: He cared about us, cared about the snakes. As he went on hosting the Logies.
0: Yeah.
1: So he's the absolute real deal in all those spheres.
0: The in memoriam was because Johnny Young just passed away last week.
1: It was so.
0: And that was a last minute
1: thing. It was really hard. Lots of people we knew in it. Our beloved
0: Ali Droa.
1: I know. Sam Neill, James Valentine. It was so, so hard. And on the way in on the red carpet, I was walking in with Andrea Lamb, my colleague from the piano. And it was her first Logies, her first red carpet. So we were holding hands and I was clenching a hand really tight.
0: Right.
1: And I thought, I can't, she's a concert pianist. Don't let me snap her fingers right now, because also she had an important job that night and she played the piano. She was accompanying Katie Noonan and playing Sam Neill's favourite song for the In Memoriam.
4: There's a battle ahead, many battles lost, but you never see the end of the road while you're travelling with me. Hey now, hey now.

0: so nice.
1: I'd been at a rehearsal on the Friday and saw the package for the In Memoriam, and I thought, I can't watch that on the night. I can't see that twice.
0: No. But what about you?
1: What about me?
0: What about you?
1: And thanking you in my thoughts.
0: I'm still coming to terms with that.
1: And I'm coming to terms with the fact I should have lied about 5 seconds ago when I told you that.
0: You could have said I had a whole page dedicated to Jonesy.
1: I wrote it in my indelible ink. I put it on an eggshell to keep it safe.
0: You don't just come out and say no. Of course you would have thanked me.
1: Of course I would have thanked you, Brendan.
0: You did so well presenting Andrew Denton into the Hall of Fame.
2: 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Please welcome Amanda Keller.
3: I first laid eyes on our soon-to-be Logies Hall of Famer when I was just 17. He was 18. He was on the dance floor at a Bathurst Uni bar night, fueled by God knows how many bourbon and cokes. He was not so much dancing as thrashing about like a madman. We met, we started laughing. Within a week, he'd called me a fishwife, and our lifelong friendship was forged. He was diminutive, he was bespectacled, highly intelligent, and let's be honest, a little bit nerdy. His name was Andrew Denton.
0: Yeah.
3: He has always been the funniest person I know, but also the smartest,
0: you say that about me?
3: The silliest, and the sweetest. His friendship has been such a gift. And to work alongside him for all these years has been a wonderful bonus. To see him go from dancing like a crazed dervish all those years ago to Australian television groundbreaker has been exhilarating, but hardly surprising. What a privilege it is tonight to see my friend Andrew Denton inducted into the Logies Hall of Fame.
0: That was great. Well done.
1: But wasn't his speech hilarious and brilliant and insightful and moving, all the things?
0: Reminding me of how much I miss Andrew Denton on TV.
4: Just the other day, I was walking down the street and a guy pointed excitedly to me and went, "Andrew Daddo!" And I naturally went, "Hi, Cameron says hi." Now, don't feel sorry for me because I understand the deal. I am a stage 5 celebrity and I'm sure you know the 5 stages of show business. If you don't, I'll take you through them. Who's Andrew Denton? Get me Andrew Denton. Get me someone like Andrew Denton. Get me a young Andrew Denton. Who's Andrew Denton?
0: And that was that.
1: That was that. Another Logie's done and dusted.
0: Team success for you, my friend.
1: And I would have thanked you in my heart, as you know.
0: Of course. Yeah, well, that means that's like getting a praise from your mother.
1: Oh, dear. Well,
0: the Hoodoo Gurus, they blew everyone's socks off Friday Feels on Friday. It's Jonesy and Amanda driving you home for Jam Nation.

0: Tassie Lane.
1: Hello there. It's Jonesy and Amanda driving you home this Monday afternoon. On Friday, the Friday Feel Sessions, those things just get better and better, don't they?
2: It's what a treat it is to have musicians who you've heard your whole life come in and perform in front of you, and you think, wow, just the energy of it. And watch, they open their mouths and these great sounds come out. I wish I could do that.
1: We had Dave, Brad and Rick from the Hoodoo Gurus. We didn't have Nick, the drummer. I'd love to get a drummer in here, but there's a lot of palaver that happens with the Friday Feel Sessions, as you imagine. Mm. And there's a lot of pressure. It's going around the country. You don't want it to sound dud.
2: And also, it's just in here with us.
1: Yeah. We like to just strip it back.
2: And keep it intimate.
1: Bring the vibe, as I like to say, but the Hoodoo Gurus is out. Went on Friday.

sing along bit. Ready? In your car, wherever you may be. And another thing I've been wondering lately. I can't hear you. Am

0: Happy Friday, everyone.
1: Jonesy and Amanda driving you home. 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
2: I love it. It's raw. It's real. It's like you're in a bar.
1: Now we've got to come up with someone else for this Friday. That's the problem. We've got a rod to our back now. And we've got to get better and better.
2: Well, we don't have to. We can also plateau. There's nothing wrong with plateauing. We've been doing that our whole careers.
1: We'll work on that. 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
15: 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Bad, bad Amanda.
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17: What a creep. I've heard them describe him as a drunken idiot.
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19: Yeah, okay.
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7: Jonesy and Amanda, those are names that you would never forget.
0: It's showtime!
1: I noticed at this year's Logies there wasn't as much flesh on the red carpet.
2: You noticed, did you?
1: I just noticed there was a lot of coverage this year.
2: Yeah. I know you like to get out the bosomometer.
1: No, I don't get them. What happens is it works out that way.
2: It just happens to work out that way. What about on our show last week? And this is maybe why you weren't invited. I just don't know. But you said this on our program late last week.
1: I was sitting at a table with an actress. I won't name her.
2: Yeah.
1: But she had a real like a droopy, one of those droopy tops. You know the tops that need the bosom tape? The tape had given out during entree. So I was sitting next to her and I didn't know what to look. I didn't know if I wanted to say anything. I didn't want to say, hey, by the way, your nipples popped out. It's fairly on my, it's almost on my bread roll. It was pretty much a touch. I think I brushed my bread roll.
2: Oh, come
1: no,
2: on.
1: No, seriously.
2: Calm,
1: I was there.
2: Touched your bread roll.
1: My bread roll.
2: Come on. It and you've got gluten issues.
1: It did. It
2: brushed. You know, I saw who I did see last night.
1: You know, that particular actress last night, yeah. Neck to knee. Full on neck to knee.
2: Well, so you spook people.
1: No, there's no
2: you
1: spook.
2: Do, you
1: if
2: spook
1: you're going to wear
2: people.
1: A bosomy top, you've got to expect. To like be, if I walked around in loose undies, there's a good chance
2: they might land
1: gonna,
2: on your bread roll.
1: Something's
2: in your falafel.
1: Something's going to escape.
2: Yeah, you know, this is. Well, I did see Jules Lund last night.
1: Jules Lund. We laughed. That's the biggest stitch up in the world.
2: We laughed. He laughed about your history together on the red carpet, Brendan.
1: Oh, that's outrageous.
16: Search is underway for Australia's next top supermodel. Let me tell you, watch out, Jonesy. Get out of the way, mate. You perv.
2: Oh. He's photobombing.
16: What a creep.
2: He remembered the exchange, but couldn't remember what it was about. And I said that,
1: no,
2: he,
1: he's a
2: that
1: he'd been
2: talking.
1: Of mine.
2: He'd been talking to Jennifer Hawkins on the red carpet. You'd gone up and said, "That's my wife."
1: No, because it looked like he was struggling. It looked like he was struggling, and he looked had this panic look on his face.
2: Oh, he didn't know.
1: And I was walking
2: you
1: past.
2: You rubberneck like a big
1: I didn't know. And he made eye contact with me, and then I didn't even know Jennifer was there.
2: Oh, God. You're right. He was carrying around bread rolls all over the place.
1: I could have been at the Lakeys, but I had bigger fish to fry.
2: And what were they?
1: You know how I've gone, what's one thing you don't go in your mates, like you don't go in a syndicate with your mates?
2: Horse racing? Horse racing. What's it called? A racehorse is what
1: race horses.
2: Race
1: horses? Pubs.
2: Boats.
1: Yes, and boats. And foolishly I bought with a bunch of mates of mine an old sea trawler, an old crayfishing boat.
2: Oh.
1: And it doesn't have an engine. So I spent the weekend sourcing a diesel engine for this boat. And I discovered some salubrious hotels in our fair state. And it was just one situation. How do you feel about shared bathrooms?
2: What happened?
1: Well, I'll hook you through.
2: Oh, please do. I'll be here.
1: That's coming up. Henry Bretz, he's a very funny guy as well. He's coming up a bit later on the show. JonesyAndAmanda.com.au if you'd like to register for Instagram. It's Jonesy and Amanda driving you home for Jam Nation.

0: For some reason, I went into syndicate for an old Cray, an ex-Cray fishing boat.
1: And will this end up just being a pleasure cruiser for you?
0: No, no. I don't know what we're doing with it. This particular boat came under my observation. It's one of those boats that could have ended up on this, you know, getting scrapped, which would be terrible because it was made in Tryobunna in Tasmania in 1961. And it's a Huon Pine boat.
1: Beautiful.
0: You've seen pictures of it. It's
1: yeah,
0: a beautiful boat.
1: I have.
0: Unfortunately, it's got a problem, as most wooden boats have. It leaks a lot.
1: And you're trying to restore it?
0: Well, we're just trying to stop it from sinking. That was our first order of business.
1: Right.
0: So when I was approached to be a part of the syndicate, I went, you know what? I like the idea of this. I think it's a good boat. You know, and that's the thing with boats. And I've had many boats in my life, and they're probably the most biggest pain in the bum in the world to own. I say that without any – and boat owners will go, yeah, you're right, they are. Because, like, really the best day is when you buy it. The second best day is when you sell it, and you usually sell it for much less. But anyway, the fellas that I'm in with, they all work in the business, so that's pretty good.
1: The business of boats.
0: Boats. So we've all got matching sloppy joes, which were bought on Amazon with each of our titles, like Captain, Deck Boss, First Watch.
1: What's yours?
0: Bilge Boy.
1: That's also your grinder profile.
0: Well, I'm the skinniest one that could fit in the bilge.
1: Oh, I see.
0: But I spent a lot of time down there. So our first order of business was to stop this old boat from sinking.
1: Right. And you've done that?
0: Yeah, the bilge pumps are working.
1: Right.
0: Which is good. Unfortunately, the motor, the old engine, the Gardner diesel that was in there, went underwater and it's all seized. So we pulled that out and we're going to rebuild it, but it's going to cost, I don't know, how long's a piece of string to fix? So then we've started looking for a diesel motor for
1: it. But a second-hand one.
0: Yes, and we've been going everywhere, from as far as from Western Australia to Tasmania to far north Queensland, looking at various motors that would suit this. And I don't know if you know much about diesel engines.
1: Ask me.
0: But there's a lot of old blokes that are selling them, and they'd have no interest. They put it on Facebook, but they have no interest in following up questions. They don't want to measure it. They don't want to send you dimensions. So the one that we did find was in Grafton in New South Wales. So the fella said, let's go for a ride this weekend up to Grafton.
1: But how can you bring it back on your bikes?
0: We go and have a look at it with our tape measures. Okay. So really
1: – trusty tape measures. What a rough gang.
0: And really, the thing about it is – and I love going for big rides on my bike with the fellas. So I thought, well, fair enough. So we took off the long way, went to Armidale, stayed overnight in Armidale, and we got in there. And there was two hotels that had some rooms. One, we're all going to have to share a room.
1: How many of you?
0: The three of us.
1: Oh, I mean, they're your friends.
0: Well, they're lovely fellas.
1: Girls often share rooms, but the boys?
0: Yeah, but we're not in our jammies sleeping top to toe. But also those fellas snore a bit, so, and I probably do as well. So we went to another hotel, and the other hotel had three rooms, and I thought that was pretty cool, but with the shared bathroom thing.
1: So your own toilet?
0: No.
1: Your own shower?
0: No.
1: Your own bed? And a sink.
0: No.
1: It's like prison.
0: No, your four walls, wash basin. No, there's not even a wash basin. You've got your room.
1: With a bed in it and that's it.
0: And then you go down the corridor to the shed.
1: With your toiletry bag.
0: With your little toiletry bag and your thongs and all that sort of stuff. And, you know, I went, you know, I've been institutionalized.
1: What do you mean?
0: Well, I went to boarding school.
1: Oh, please. $40,000 a year boarding school, one of the most exclusive boarding schools. You poor institutionalized man.
0: My late father used to say that could have been my yacht.
1: Yeah. Yes.
0: I could have bought a yacht for that.
1: So what happened?
0: But I saved him so he didn't have to buy a yacht and go through all this. Well, the shared toilet at Armidale, I thought, you know what, there wasn't many people staying there. So it was just the three of us. So it was almost like an ensuite. You know, if
1: the three of you,
0: you had to walk down the corridor, but it wasn't too bad. And I thought, you know, what's the matter? I'm not some princess. I don't really care about those things. And then we got to, I forgot where we went to, Harrington. Have you ever been to Harrington?
1: No.
0: Never been there. What a great spot. Anyway, got there, same sort of situation. So went to bed that night and managed to get up for a wee in the middle of the night. And it was all okay with the shared bathroom situation. Then at 6 o'clock in the morning, I'm cleaning my teeth, ready to ride back home. And I'm thinking, you know what? What's the matter with me with the shared bathroom? And just at this moment, this bloke walks out of the toilet, totally stark as morning, pop, into the shower and then.
1: Pop as in?
0: Yeah. And then.
1: Like wind.
0: Yeah, yeah. And not on purpose, but, you know, it was so domestic. And here's me, I could have been looking at certain actresses' areas at the Logies.
1: At the Logies.
0: but this is what I've got.
1: This is what I've got.
0: This is what I've got. This is where I'm at.
1: So when are you seeing him again?
0: You and I. He hasn't called me. You and I were living very similar lives.
1: You and I have very different ideals of what we'll pull it up with.
0: But I'll just say this. There was a point where we were booking the rooms and I said, I don't want to stay in that. And the fella said, what's the matter with you? Princess, come on. You'll be all right. Would you stay?
1: No. What do you, please. No. No. No, no, no. We should talk about that next, actually, about the lengths that you go to not stay in a place. Or if you go into a place, you say, I can't stay here.
0: I've never done that.
1: No, but I think probably women have.
0: Maybe the tribal drum will beat for this. We'll talk about it next. It's Jonesy and Amanda driving you home for Jam Nation.
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0: Hello there, it's Jonesy Demanda driving you home this Monday afternoon while you were mixing with the glitterati. I was mixing with...
1: The farterati.
0: But no, it wasn't that.
1: Well, you said you were cleaning your teeth in a shared bathroom.
0: I was just saying, at that point, I was like, shared bathrooms, not so bad.
1: And then a nude man who you don't know walked out and went, bop.
0: It wasn't a big one.

0: It wasn't like a bad one.
1: Is there a good one?
0: I think that, you know, in the levels.
1: Of strangers popping at you? I don't know.
0: You know, it's one of those, you know, it's one of those things.
1: But it is a guy's thing, I think. And I'm not a
0: Would you, you, do you like a shared bathroom in a hotel?
1: I even on a girls' weekend, I like to have my own room. Mm. I know lots of girls like to bunk in and all that. Remember, even I don't like that.
0: We had Rod Stewart on the show, and
1: you offered him a sleepover on your divan.
0: He said, "As long as I've got a sink."
1: Well, that's right.
0: That's how simple Rod is,
1: and he's frugal, as we know. Scottish. He's very frugal. Yeah, I don't know. I've got a friend who was traveling through Europe, and she is quite particular. This is years ago, and she walked in. She's just with her new husband. Walked in. There's a shower stall. This is in Italy. And in the shower was an empty ice cream container just with an old toilet brush in it, a used toilet brush. And she said, "I can't stay here."
0: Couldn't stay there. Couldn't stay there.
1: Her husband went, "Okay," because he couldn't care less. He'd clean his teeth with that thing. He just doesn't care. So they went to another hotel and my friend walked in. And actually, her husband tells this story, as you can imagine. And she said, "I can't stay here. It's haunted."
0: Oh.
1: So he had to go down to the front desk and explain why they couldn't stay there, because it was haunted.
0: So there's what happened to the little baby Jesus, you know, Joseph and Mary, when they were, you know, travelling around.
1: Ended up staying in a manger.
0: Well, that's why they had to go to the manger, because the inn wasn't full. She was just picky. Come on.
1: The tribal drum should be for this.
0: They write songs about this.
1: I can't stay here because.
0: Yeah. That's all well and good, Pitbull. Basically, who is a giant picky pants?
1: Not a picky pants. Remember, we were at the Radio Awards once.
0: Yeah.
1: And they'd put us in the wrong hotel. A whole lot of
0: staff.
1: This
0: was in our little Ernie and Bert beds.
1: A whole lot of staff went to the beautiful hotel.
0: Yeah.
1: But they mixed it up and we went to this other terrible one.
0: Yeah. What they did, they put like Adam, who was Gem Y Rye before Gem Y Rye.
1: He was at the Langham,
0: having cucumbered sandwiches with all the hoi polloi, and we're slumming it at the Formula One down the road.
1: And on my curtains at nose height, there was snow.
0: Oh, don't sew it. And you made me come in and look.
1: Tribal drum is beating for I can't stay here because.
0: It's Jonesy and Amanda driving you home for Jam Nation.
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0: Hello there.
1: It's Jonesy Nevada driving you home.
0: Hotels. When you go into a hotel, there's always that anticipation. You know, when you book a hotel and you don't know what it's going to be like, it could be good, could be bad.
2: It's interesting that, you know, you assume there'll be a level of cleanliness because that's what you pay for. You want to, even though you're sleeping in a room that other people have slept in for nights and nights and nights and nights.
0: I like when you get the breakfast, you know, and they deliver the breakfast and they've got the little cloche on top.
2: Do you have breakfast in the room?
0: No, they're just with the idea of the, you know, they lift off the cloche and there's some toast and some eggs.
2: Yes, I know. As soon as you get in, you check out the toiletries and you go, oh, there's only 8 earbuds. All that
0: sort of
2: stuff.
0: The toilet.
2: And do you like it if the toilet has like a Miss America seal on it?
0: Yeah, the Miss America seal. I love that. I've got those at my house.
2: On your toilet?
0: Yeah. Cause just for there to see that it's sanitized. Miss sanitized.
2: Miss Harpic Flush-O-Matic.
0: She is great.
2: But we've just been talking about a weekend away that you had.
0: Yep. And I was like, we're in the quest to find a diesel motor for our
2: In the Quest Hotel.
0: Our cray fishing boat. And the people that sell these motors aren't really au fait with communication. I'll give you that. And I've joined many crazy Facebook pages that I don't usually go into. And there's a lot of questions about certain capacities. And then that bloke goes, oh, mate, you're just going to have to come and have a look at it.
2: Next minute, you're staying in a place with a shared bathroom where a stranger comes out in the complete nutty and does a little pop.
0: Yeah. And
2: maybe he's gone home and complained to his family that there's a guy cleaning his teeth watching him as he's in the shower.
0: Handsome guy. Making sure his dental hygiene was good. Anyway, the tribal drama's beating because you've got a friend that not once but twice has pulled out of hotels.
2: Oh, more than twice, but there's a couple of times. The most memorable was when she's travelling with her husband and she said, we can't stay in this room, it's haunted.
0: Duh.
2: You had to go downstairs and say to someone in Italian, we can't stay here. Woo!
0: I can't stay here because it's all well and good, Pitbull. Anne has joined us.
2: Hello, Anne.
3: Hello. So, I had a scholarship to Germany, a student scholarship, right? And the accommodation was a Frau had organised one room for two girls, one French girl, one Aussie, me, one bed, a double bed. It gets way worse than that, though. So I had to share this room with this French girl, and she was a little bit on the horny side. She would often have men, gentlemen, in her bed, which sadly was also my bed.
2: Oh.
3: So I would be locked out of the room. I would come home, be locked out. Next morning, like, I'd just sleep outside the room, whatever. She would vomit in the sink because she drank so much alcohol. And honestly, after that, I said I just couldn't stay there. But I did endure many nights of this filthy girl.
2: Many nights of it.
0: And you're outside the room.
2: And spewing in the sink. I mean, you did have a full exchange student experience.
0: Yeah. I was working down the snow as a DJ, and the chef was on to a sure thing, and his English guy, and he said, you know, can I borrow your room? And I went, yeah, sure, mate. I'm on to a sure. So anyway, I sat in the common room just, you know, watching the news, and then I see people just filing down the corridor, and I'm going, what's going on? They're all heading towards my room. And so I've walked down. I said, what's going on? And someone said, oh, Jonesy's got a sure thing in this room.
2: Your reputation went through the roof.
0: And they're all listening at the door.
2: Oh.
0: And they said, what are you doing out here?
2: Thank you, Anne. Hello, Karen. Tell us about why you couldn't stay somewhere.
4: Huntsman spiders.
2: Oh, where were you?
4: We were in regional Victoria. It was a lovely winery. My husband and I, as soon as we approached the doorway, we thought, oh, there's a huntsman spider there. We thought, that's okay, it's on the outside. Unlocked the door, walked in the little hallway, another one. We thought, it's not looking good. Went to put we still had our bags in our hands, walked into the bedroom. There were about 6 in every corner. Not doing this. We both turned around with our bags still in our hands, walked out, and they wouldn't give us a refund, but we didn't care. We drove the 4 hours home, slept in our own beds.
0: Oh.
2: About 6 in every corner. I don't have a thing about spiders, but that's a lot.
0: That's a lot of
2: spiders.
0: That's a lot of huntsmen.
2: That is a lot.
0: You know, because with huntsmen, you look at them and you make a deal. Okay, you stay over there, bro.
2: Yeah, and if I sleep with my mouth open, don't come near me. Oh, we're going to take more of your calls. This is brilliant.
0: It's Jonesy and Amanda driving you home for Jam Nation.

0: Hello there. Good afternoon. It's Jonesy and Amanda across Australia driving you home. I can't stay here because... That's all well and good, Pitbull.
1: But what if your hotel room is haunted, for example?
2: Indeed.
1: You have to go to the front desk and tell them in your fractured Italian that you can't stay there.
0: Or it has six huntsmen in each corner.
1: Wow. Yeah.
0: See, one huntsman you can live with. You don't usually see
1: six
0: them
1: in each corner and you can't get your money back and you still think, I don't care, I'm going to bail out and drive home for 4 hours and sleep in my own bed.
0: Kate has joined us.
1: Hello, Kate.
3: Hi, how you going?
1: Very good. Well. Where were you staying and what happened?
3: Let me paint the picture. Dropped the kids off, going on a 5-day trip. First town we stop in, no accommodation. So they send us to the town on the outskirts of Gulgong.
0: Mm-hmm.
3: And we turn up and sitting there at reception was a complete full pallet of cockroach spray. Full pallet.
0: No.
1: Of cockroach
3: in
1: spray.
3: In reception. Yeah. Yep.
1: That's a giveaway.
0: Just in reception.
1: Oh, no.
3: Yeah. Oh, no go no. zone.
1: So,
3: yep.
1: Oh.
0: But you were, where did you go to?
3: Well, we happened to go to the local pub and then they were able to point us in some other accommodation. But, yeah, like full delivery pallet, unopened, sitting right at the reception doors.
1: Oh, what?
3: Spray.
1: That's like a scene from a movie.
0: That's
1: isn't
0: not
1: it?
0: A bagon.
1: Yeah, yeah. Thank you, Kate.
0: Kathy has joined us.
1: Hello, Kathy. Where were you staying? What happened?
4: I was actually renting in London and we were staying in a flat and my partner and I did different shifts and there's always safety in numbers, but because we weren't together, I couldn't go up to the next level. I couldn't sleep because there was something there and it just wanted me out. It was really awful.
0: Oh, a ghost.
4: Yeah, very bad.
0: A bad presence.
1: Really?
4: I don't believe in ghosts, but I believe in spirits, and it was very, very threatening. We just had to break the rent. And weirdly, a couple of years later in the same area, which was Leytonstone, on the other side, we rented a house. Same thing happened.
0: Kathy, maybe it's you.
4: No, it's not me.
1: Did your partner ever feel this vibe, or he trusted you enough to know that you felt it?
4: Well, he knows that I do feel these things from my family. But the thing is, weirdly, when we did buy a house in another part, he never believed in all that stuff. And then the lights started flickering on and off. And he goes, do you feel okay here? And I went, yeah. And it was faulty electrical.
0: Oh, right.
1: Nothing to see here.
0: Done electrics.
1: But how long did you have to stay in that place that felt really eerie?
4: We broke the rent.
1: Yeah.
4: I couldn't handle it. I couldn't sleep. I did night shift and I couldn't sleep during the day.
1: Ugh.
4: I couldn't go up because it was like you go
0: and
4: up.
0: And like in the day, it's like you can sleep in the day because it's not as scary as night.
1: Yeah. Oh, thank you, Kathy.
0: And we'll wrap this up with Kylie.
1: Hello, Kylie. What was in the place where you were staying?
5: Mice.
1: Oh, what
5: dead
1: happened?
5: Mice. Yeah. So we opened the door, walked in, there was just like a smell that was disgusting. So we had a look around. Three dead mice in the main living room, where the bed is. So just our inquisitive mind kept walking through, just have a look, open up the bathroom and two live mice ran out.
0: Three dead mice.
1: Oh, and two live mice. Oh.
0: It's not a great nursery room.
1: No.
0: Get the hell out of there.
1: Okay. Let's regroup.
0: Shared bathrooms aren't such a bad thing.
1: No, let's regroup.
0: Thank you for all your calls.
1: Well, coming up in the next half hour, we are very excited. Comedian Henry Bretz is going to be
0: joining us. I like to think
1: us.
0: That I discovered Henry Bretz.
1: Why you?
0: I just feel that I, you know. Anyway, if you're not familiar with this young man's great work, we'll have that for you. Also, Instagram makes its return, your chance to win $2,000. It's Jonesy and Amanda driving you home for Jam Nation.
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25: It's showtime!
0: So, more or less, if you did win the best presenter award, you would have at the end, as you walked out, hey, Jonesy, shout out to Jonesy. You would have done. Let's just say.
1: Well, I wish I had said that an hour ago when you first asked me. This wouldn't have happened.
0: I thought it was.
1: I was in the full disclosure of honesty. Yeah, I made the mistake of saying no, I wouldn't.
0: But you banged on about your boyfriend Andrew.
1: Yeah, well, here was he being inducted into the Hall of Fame.
0: Yeah, but still,
1: and it's not a gold Logie where for me you go through your whole life. Yeah, I was being the category was presenter for the piano.
0: Let's just say. What you would have said was probably, and thanks to the people that supported me to get here tonight.
1: Yeah, and I've left it at that. I would have left it at that.
0: And then Jonesy, thank you, Jonesy. Thanks.
1: The speech is only supposed to be 30 seconds.
0: Forget about that.
1: Okay. I wish you would.
0: What did you eat for dinner?
1: I had fish. I was sitting next to Andrea Lamb, who was hacking into an enormous piece of meat that at one point looked like Mount Rushmore. But the food was delicious. But
0: Logie's food is always good.
1: But our segment was up first, so we were a bit jittery.
0: And you don't want to get up there wearing the Dolmio grin, do you?
1: Or a bit of dyspepsia.
0: I know.
1: Or something between your teeth.
0: With all the news presenters they had, there was a bit of swapping of the meals.
1: Oh, yeah, we did that.
0: Because Petey, he had...
26: tortillas, a whisk and 26 kilograms of methamphetamine.
1: Oh, I'll swap for that.
0: Whereas Ali had
3: Drugs, prostitutes, and a very expensive steak.
4: And then Sandra.
15: More than 100 kilos of cocaine.
4: And then Petey.
16: Check out this elephant.
4: Okay, that's
1: I think
4: enough.
1: He had the LSD.
4: Coming up, we're going to be joined by Henry Bratz. He's a very funny guy. Also, Instagram makes his return. If you'd like to play, jonesydemanda.com.au. It's Jonesy Demanda driving you home for Jam Nation.

0: Hello there. It's Jonesy and Amanda driving you home this Monday afternoon. Henry Bretz is a very funny guy. I discovered him on Instagram. He was parodying Carl Stefanovic. Mm-hmm. Remember, Carl Stefanovic put out a video about how great Australia was in the 70s and 80s. And I, as a kid of that era, was pretty good. Yeah, riding around in the back of the utes.
1: Well, that's because you're a kid and you don't know, you don't know any better.
0: And that was my point about it. Back then, we just lived our lives and it was great. We didn't have to sort of navel gaze as much as we seem to do.
1: No, but also if you were a marginalised member of our society, you weren't having as good a time as all these other people who go, wasn't it great?
0: But as a reply, Henry came up with this impression of Carl's impression.
2: I grew up in the outskirts of Brizzy in the 70s, 80s and 90s. Dad was a truck driver. Mum was a jar of Vegemite. Dad rode his pet kangaroo named Robert Menzies to the pub every morning. I went to school barefoot and fully naked with whole echidnas and cheese for morning tea. At bath time, Mum would wash us down in the backyard with a whole bottle of Bundy. This was a time when you could order a packet of cigarettes off the menu at Hungry Jack's and smoke them right there in the restaurant. When you kissed your dad on the lips, but it wasn't gay because homosexuals hadn't been invented yet.
1: He's so good.
0: He does a radio show. He's one of us.
1: He's one of us, and he's just really absolutely killing it on socials at the moment with his Carl Stefanovic work.
0: And he's got a stand-up show, and he's going to tell us all about it next. It's Jonesy and Amanda driving you home for Jam Nation.
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1: We are pathetically excited. Our next guest has had one of those years where life suddenly gets very weird very quickly. Henry Bretz is a radio host, a comedian from the Sunshine Coast, who's become an online sensation thanks to his uncanny Carl Stefanovic impressions. They're so spot on that Carl followed him, unfollowed him, and then blocked him. It's a hell of a roller coaster. I think Sportsbet has you taking on Carl's job, actually, Henry. But let's meet you.
0: Here
1: and
0: he
1: say
0: is.
1: Hello, Henry Bretz. Hello.
0: Give it up.
2: Good afternoon. Very nice to meet you. Stoked to be here. And it feels fitting in discussing Carl that we are doing this the day after the Logies. It's quite cosmically appropriate.
1: It was unusual in the room last night. He was a nominee for, I think, the best news presenter. Mm. And there was pretty much silence in the room. So I think you've picked the right target to poke fun at. You really have.
2: I did notice that. I was watching along last night and was, and honestly, a lot of it was for research of like, I bet if Carl gets mentioned, and luckily for me, he was mentioned almost immediately by Robert Irwin in that monologue.
1: So random.
2: Very rare. Not someone I usually regard as the roastmaster general, Robert Irwin, but he came in very spicy. And then, yeah, I did keenly wait for those announcement of nominations for his category, and it did seem a little frosty, at least on the television.
1: Before Carl kind of self-sabotaged, had he been on your radar as someone that you could do an impression of?
2: Not at all. And it's really interesting because I had never done an impression of Carl. I sincerely don't really do many impressions. The first video I made was when he released a video he didn't make, in fairness, but he did narrate it and endorsed it on the podcast, which was this sort of 2-minute nostalgia video. It was AI slop, essentially, and it was, remember back in the 70s when Australia was great and I used to go to school every morning barefoot with a whole salami for lunch. And I knew at least, and I researched, I was like, Carl went to Churchy in Brisbane, which is one of the more elite schools in Queensland. And I was like, I'm next to certain they wouldn't have let you come to school barefoot. And then he saw that video, which was the first one that blew up, my sort of parody of, yep, my dad was a truck driver, my mum was a jar of Vegemite, that whole. And then after that, he actually liked that video on Instagram and immediately followed me. And the next day was when I brought out a video that was perhaps a little sharper, exactly mocking the sausage sandwich claim that he said his wife had been watching Anthony Albanese's address about fuel, was so enraged that she could not quell her emotion and lobbed a sausage sandwich at the TV, which I found to be a bit of a stretch. And he then unfollowed me. I don't think he liked that video as much. No. And from there, it just connected with so many people. It's one of those gold mines you're looking for in comedy, isn't it? Where you're like, you're trying to find something that everyone's noticed, but nobody's raised. And that turned out to be the thing with Carl. I did think, am I the only one noticing that he's sort of trying to do this Joe Rogan cosplay? I mean, it's annoying. People started saying Joe Bogan, which he then acknowledged, so it lost the fun. I've chosen Bush Tucker Carlson as my new alternative. But yeah, it's nice that it connected with a lot of people, so it lost the fun. I've chosen Bush Tucker Carlson as my new alternative. But yeah, it's nice that it connected.

0: said or will say again. And I usually am more than happy to go along, look someone in the eye and disagree with them or debate them. I feel that's important. But I did go along on the premise of surprising Carl.
1: Yeah.
0: And yeah, he was going to be there and we were going to spring him. Carl pulled out at the last minute. I'd already flown to Sydney. So I was there mocking Carl, but on a program that, again, yeah, the host and I have not a lot in common, but the reaction to that online was interesting, especially with my followers.
2: What was the reaction?
0: There was a lot of criticism. But yeah, the idea that by appearing with someone, you are endorsing them, which anyone who listened to the full appearance, him and I disagreed on lots of stuff. We argued, we pushed back against each other. So, but I imagine if I did go on Carl's show, if he tried to say, let's settle this in person, let's look each other in the eye.
2: That's no fun.
1: Yeah.
0: My instinct would be at the end of the day, I'm a comedian first and not an activist. So I would, for the comic effect, I think it would be funny to have Carl and Carl in the same room going at each other.
1: Yeah, that'd be great. Henry, it's just great to see what you're doing, mate. And maybe more comedians, less activists in the world. Maybe that's what we need.
2: No, I think more comedian activists we need.
1: Oh, the comedian slash activists?
2: Yes, absolutely. Okay. But I know that you're going to be performing in Queensland. It'd be great to see you all around the country. For tickets, I love the name of the show, Henry Brett's Carl Stefanovic Live and Angry Comedy Show. Head to goodchatcomedy.com and hopefully you can go national with this show as well.
0: Yeah, thank you so much, Amanda. I will be aiming, like me and the characters, I'm trying not to that actor. Myself, I will be aiming to get to Sydney at least by the end of the year. Yeah, and down to Melbourne as well. So hopefully we'll be around.
1: We'll get them all in the Tarago. I would imagine Carl would be driving.
0: Indeed, all barefoot.
1: All barefoot.
2: No electric vehicles to be seen. We'll make sure you come and see us when you get here.
1: Henry Brett, thank you.
0: Thank you, guys. Appreciate it.
1: It's Jonesy and Amanda driving you home for Jam Nation.
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12: And I'm Sammy Peterson.
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0: 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And it's time...
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0: 10 questions, 60 seconds on the clock. You could pass if you don't know an answer. We'll come back to that question if time permits. You get all the questions right, here's the skinny $1,000.
5: But let's make it a fat $2,000.
0: A fatty.
5: Double or nothing by answering a bonus question.
0: Looky here. It's Kelly of Sunshine.
5: Hello, Kelly of Sunshine.
6: Hello, how are you?
5: Very
0: Kelly,
5: well, thank you.
0: Are you as outraged as I am?
5: Oh, Brendan, is this, are you talking about the Logies or the fact that I,
0: no,
5: was, if
0: you,
5: that you I
0: wasn't
5: going to
0: include me
5: you
0: in your speech? You know, I campaigned for you.
5: We were told to keep speeches to 30 seconds.
0: Yeah, I know,
5: seconds.
0: But you, Kelly, would you imagine this? Just imagine for a second, your best friend in the world is winning a Logie for best TV presenter.
5: For the show The Piano, and has obligations to thank people involved in The Piano.
0: That person that, you know, got a lot of the voting, wouldn't you say, hey.
5: Not enough of the voting by the look of it.
0: Shout out. What do you think, Kelly?
6: Oh, maybe just a bit of a shout out.
0: Yeah, thank you, Kelly. Just a bit of a shout out. You went all Gaga over Denton. Come on.
5: I was inducting
0: him. You worked with
5: him
0: 28 years ago.
5: I was inducting him into the Hall of Fame.
0: You've worked with me longer than him.
5: Who's a little bit gel,
0: not
5: gel.
0: Gel, not gel,
5: gel, gel, gel.
0: Not. You know I love Andy Pandy. I love him.
5: You've gone all ridiculous. Kelly, hello.
0: Let's, I'm putting Kelly at ease.
5: Come on.
6: Hello.
5: You're making me a little tense. 10 questions, 60 seconds. If you're not sure, say pass. We might have time to come back. Okay, Kelly?
6: Okay, no worries.
5: Kelly, good luck, because here we go. Question one, who won the gold Logie last night?
6: Champagne.
5: Question two, what fruit is used in banana bread?
6: Banana.
5: Question three, what is 10 plus 2?
6: 12.
5: Question four, what animal is known as the king of the jungle?
6: Lion.
5: Question five, who sang the song Poker Face?
6: Lady Gaga.
5: Question six, what sport uses a puck?
6: Hockey.
5: Question seven, what do koalas mainly eat?
6: Eucalyptus.
5: Question eight, which planet is known for its rings?
6: Saturn.
5: Question nine, who plays Jack Sparrow in Pirates of the Caribbean?
6: Johnny Depp.
5: Question 10, what's Australia's national gemstone?
6: Opal?
5: Yes,
0: yes,
5: it's the opal! Oh,
0: Kelly,
5: you made us wait.
0: Look at that, you had 17 seconds to go, Kelly.
5: Oh, Kelly.
0: You could have run next door and asked your neighbour.
5: Yeah.
6: Oh, my God. I can't believe it.
0: Kelly, you got $1,000.
5: Kelly, congratulations.
0: Good on you.
5: But here's where the music changes, Kelly. Kelly of Sunshine. You have $1,000. You can take $1,000. How handy would that be? Or...
6: $1,000 would mean a lot.
5: It would mean a lot, but let me explain your options here. Or, I'm looking at the question now. We have a bonus question. You have 6 seconds to answer this bonus question for $2,000, but it is double or nothing. Does Jonesy need to get out the tempting pants? Go on, Jonesy.
0: I can get him out of the linen press. There you go, Kelly. Heading towards Sunshine.
6: No, I
5: see where it's coming out.
0: Kelly, hang on a minute.
5: Hang on.
0: Just get
5: dance,
0: a load of this.
5: Okay. I don't know why you keep them in a linen press. Shouldn't they be in a wardrobe?
0: Kelly. Where I store my pants has little to do with this. But I'll say this. You got those so easily. You got those and you had 17 seconds left. So I'm looking at this question.
5: No, don't do anything, Brendan.
0: There comes with a bit of a risk.
5: $1,000 at this, in this climate is very important.
0: And it's a bit like that time I egged my brother to jump over my sister on his push bike and... I thought that he would make it.
5: And?
0: But he didn't. So what I'm saying is, if he had a bit more leg strength, he probably could have. Kelly, I think you've got the leg strength. I think you can do it.
5: Kelly, you look into your own heart.
0: It's up
5: Don't
0: to
5: listen
0: you.
5: To Jonesy blathering on.
6: No, I'm going to take the $1,000.
0: You
5: All right.
0: sure?
5: All right, let's do it. I don't want to coerce you into anything.
0: So the tempting pants are off the table.
5: All right. We will talk. Well, congratulations,
0: yes,
5: Kelly. You've won $1,000.
0: $1,000?
6: Thank you. That's amazing.
5: But we are going to torture you by asking you the question anyway. You have had six seconds to answer this question.
6: Okay.
5: Excluding jokers, how many cards are in a standard deck? It's 52, so I'm glad that you did not take that risk.
0: Oh, my goodness.
6: You know what? I talked myself out of that. 52 went to my head straight away. And
0: yep.
6: I thought the jokers were included in that. So I'm really glad I did not take
5: that. What's interesting, when you play Pick Up 52, where are the jokers? Why don't you do that with the jokers?
0: You always take the jokers out because the jokers don't... I'm not really familiar with card games. Jemwai Rye?
1: Yeah, you take the jokers out, I think, of the deck. Yeah.
0: You think?
1: Yeah.
5: But when you're playing Pick Up 52 and just throwing them on the ground, you can take them out?
1: Yeah, you do. If you're playing Pick Up 52, I take them out.
5: But it's not playing Pick Up 52. It's not an actual game, is it?
0: No, Pick Up 52 is just a joke, Ryan. You know that.
1: Oh, right.
0: Ryan goes into the casino. I'm going to play Pick Up 52.
5: Kelly, turns over all the roulette tables.
0: Knock yourself out, Kelly. You won
5: $1,000.
6: Thank you so much.
0: Kelly, you are a legend. Thank you.
5: Bye-bye. Kelly, congratulations.
0: Good on you.
5: Now put your pants back in the linen press for some reason.
0: I'll put a Shell Tox pest strip in there as well. It'll be back again tomorrow. If you'd like to play, jonesyandamanda.com.au. Congratulations, Kelly. It's Jonesy and Amanda driving you home for Jam Nation.

0: Hello there. It's Jonesy and Amanda driving you home. I noticed this clickbait article. I didn't even need to go to the fourth paragraph. That's where they bury the lead for a clickbait article. Amanda Keller doesn't thank friend at Logies. Friend outraged.
1: Well, that's all in one paragraph, and it's true.
0: There was a story, why hotels refused to provide this item and the...
1: An ironing board?
0: But if you take a good look inside most hotel bathrooms, you'll notice there's something missing. I instantly went, toilet brush. They never have a toilet brush. And I've often wondered this over many, many years. So this particular journalist went to the experts as to why hotel rooms don't supply a toilet brush.
1: Can I speculate?
0: Of course.
1: I would have thought that in your own home, yes, toilet brush. Even in your workplace, yes, toilet brush.
0: Yep.
1: Because you have some idea of who the people are. Do you want a whole gaggle of people's lives in your toilet brush?
0: Yeah. There is that situation, though, when you've got to clean the facilities.
1: Yeah.
0: And then you've got to do the swaddle.
1: But wouldn't you rather...
0: With the dunny paper on
1: there. Wouldn't you rather do that than having someone else's life inside your bowl? She said, talking euphemistically.
0: Okay. What are you talking about? I have no idea. So this hotel expert said in my...
1: Imagine being asked that.
0: In my 47 years in the hotel business, I don't think anyone has covered this topic. Of all the services a hotel provides, even the lower priced ones, cleaning the bathroom and the bathroom, or the bedroom and the bathroom, is still the purview of the hotel. Most hotels would rather their in-house cleaners deal with any toilet mishaps.
1: Yes, so you've
0: got to ring them. You ring housekeeping.
1: No.
0: Because a wet brush can breed harmful bacteria, so it's better for housekeeping to professionally clean bathrooms on their rounds.
1: Wouldn't they rather, if it happens, the situation happens during the night or in the afternoon, mm-hmm. You just wait till they come and clean your room the next day. You're not going to phone them and say, I want you to do this. It's not like...
0: You've got a phone, apparently. Or bring your own brush or the aforementioned swaddle.
1: Imagine getting that phone call.
0: I know.
1: Come on. I mean, replacing an iron is one thing. Going up with your toilet brush is a, come on. Really?
0: I was speaking to a high-ranking police officer one time at a function, and he was telling me he'd come from Victoria, come to Sydney for this chat about motorcycle safety, and he was telling me he checked into the hotel, and I said, oh, how's the place? And he goes, well, interesting you say that. I got into the hotel room, went straight to the bathroom, was sitting on the toilet. I looked at the shower screen. There was a sex toy attached to the shower screen just sitting there in plain view, and he looked at that, and then he looked at the vanity, and there were two lines of a white substance sitting there. This guy's a senior ranking police officer. So he had to ring housekeeping straight away because he can't touch any of that because he would be compromised. You can imagine the situation. And
1: But had they cleaned the room?
0: No, obviously not.
1: Or was it someone stitching him up?
0: Well, you don't know. So he had to actually, full disclosure, this is what's happened. And then a whole phalanx of housekeeping came up to deal with the situation. And all these young girls, millennials, were up there going, oh, what do we do? I'll get some gloves. I'll get this. And this old elderly housekeeper just got up, got a hand, and went, swept it all down the sinks, got the thing and threw it in the bin. There you go.
1: Why hadn't they done that before he checked in?
0: Oh, no. I don't know.
1: There's a lot of questions. Yeah. That raises more questions than it answers.
0: Was that your explaining that you were you there before?
1: I know. Oh, come on.
2: Righto, you two. That's enough.
1: We are back tomorrow with Tin Hat Tuesday. Make yourselves look pretty.
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0: 4 this afternoon. A sunny day with light winds still. Tops of 33 degrees in the city. You're looking at 35 for Humpty Doo, 34 for Catherine. At the moment in the city, it's 22 degrees. 21 in Humpty Doo, 22 for Catherine, though.
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0: So much to get through today. 28 to 6. We've got family pass to Noonamar Tavern. We've got a fishing for Father's Day spot up for grabs. We've got a $50 voucher to the Midway Berrima after 8:30, plus a preview question of tonight's trivia. The AANT Centre's John Glenn joins me in the studio, and we're going to give away tickets to a show there as well, and a family pass to the Caravan Camping and Outdoor Show, which I'm pretty keen on this weekend. I just realised the missus asked me last night, what are we doing this weekend? Going to the Caravan Camping, here we go. And it's going to happen. Among other things, Motor Rocks is on this weekend as well. Lots and lots of stuff to do. We're going to have to talk about that a bit later. But today, we're taking a moment because, it's Vietnam Veterans Day. So, 60 years since the Battle of Long Tan. But Darwin itself has a very special connection to the Vietnam War. I'll tell you where it is up next after some Katy Perry. It's Firework at 27 to 6 on Mixed Brekkie.

Katy Perry Firework, 24 to 6 on your early birds with your friendly neighbourhood radio, Dan. And on the iHeart app, you can now send us voice notes with the little red button. Nice little 30-second voice memos, so to speak. And a good time to do it today as well, with the 60 years since the Battle of Long Tan. It is Vietnam Veterans Day. And yeah, if you want to send your messages through of support or thanks to those serving members or to somebody who you knew in the family that maybe served in Vietnam, then yeah, absolutely put those through, and I'll see if I can get some of those to air along with some other diaries that we have throughout the day. But Darwin's strongest connection to the Vietnam War was our 57 RAR. They were involved in the last major battle of Vietnam, just down the road from Long Tan, the Battle of Binh Ba. Now, they normally commemorate in July, and the way that it differs from the Battle of Long Tan is that tanks and infantry were fighting house to house through village street by street, as opposed to the Battle of Long Tan, which happened in a rubber plantation in monsoonal weather. Not to mention that the, I think it was D Company, Delta Company, of the 1st RAR, they were pinned down 108 soldiers against up to 2,000 Viet Cong. At the time, and managed to hold out in terrible, terrible weather. We'll hear from some of those stories of those people that were there or knew people were there throughout the day. But Reg Hillier House is named after Reg Hillier, the only Territorian killed in Vietnam. And it's a powerful local connection and shows the significance of the of that war to Australia as well. But I have a movie suggestion for you, which I tell you what, it's an Aussie movie. It's not that old. I think 2019 it came out. I'll tell you what it is up next after Huey Lewis and the news. It's The Power of Love at 22 to 6 on The Early Birds.

0: Huey Lewis in the news, Power of Love, 28 to 6 on the early birds. It is the 60th anniversary of the Battle of Long Tan. And there is a movie, an Aussie movie that is being filmed and released all about it. It's called Danger Close, and I've watched it. It's pretty damn good, to be honest. Released in 2019, it features Travis Fimmel, who's known as Ragnar from Vikings. So before he was a Viking, the Norse guy, he was Major Harry Smith in this film. So it's a good place to see where it all starts for him. But, yeah, it commemorates the Battle of Long Tan. They didn't go to Vietnam to film it. That generally happens, right? They filmed a lot of it in Queensland. They planted their own rubber plantation. But filming took place mostly around Kingaroy, Narang, Gold Coast, and, of course, the Village Road So students as well. And, yeah, they had to make sure that that monsoonal weather was put in there as well. But most people know Travis Fimmel from as Ragnar from Vikings, but he deliberately toned down his personality and his accent to portray the, play Major Harry Smith. So I would go and check it out. The movie cost about $24 million to make, and it's not widely known, but it is a fantastic movie. Danger Close is what it's called. You're on Mix 104.9. We'll have little tidbits about the Battle of Long Tan throughout the rest of the morning and throughout the day. But up next, midlife crisis. What does it look like for you? What did it look like for you, possibly? And am I in the middle of one? Up next.
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0: Ragged Bone Band, just before 6 o'clock. Your friendly neighborhood radio, Dan, could be in the middle of a midlife crisis. I don't know about the crisis part. This is a bit dramatic. But I don't know. I'm just thinking, like, do I class it as adulting? But adulting seems like such a kid's term now. When I was 30, I was adulting, you know what I mean? I was taking responsibility and looking at careers and my future and things and consolidating my super, that sort of stuff. That's adulting. I think where I'm at now is a battle between getting stuff done around the house and energy. I think it's the energy part that's got me thinking that I'm at the start of a midlife crisis. 43 is where I'm at. Maybe you think that's a bit young for a midlife crisis. Feel free to let me know. 8941 1049. Or you can jump on the iHeart app and leave us a voice note with the little red button. It is. Like, yes, I'm a gamer. I love gaming, and that's my sort of escape from, you know, just the day-to-day. And I was looking around last night, yesterday afternoon, had the place to myself. The missus was back at work, and I could have just plugged her. I did actually turn on the Xbox for a little bit. But before I even loaded anything up, I'm like, oh, I don't know. I've got stuff I've got to do around the house. I've got some responsibilities. So I actually got up and I went and did those responsibilities. I had to do a little extra curricular work on the old computer, some like poster work and audio editing. I had to do. I took care of the clothes, the responsibility. Fixed the door. One of our cupboard doors fell off, and I could have just left it, but I'm like, ah, you know what? I better get it done. And it actually took me a little while too because I didn't have the right screws and bolts and stuff. So very interesting that that's kind of where I'm at. How close am I to buying a motorbike? That's the question I really have. If you ask the missus, it's not on the cards. But if you ask me, the itch is there. Yep, midlife crisis. I reckon I'm on the cusp. Let me know on iHeart. Press the little red button or give me a call.
1: Rumor spread around in that Texas town. About to check outside the games. And you know what I'm talking about. Just let me know if you wanna go to that home out on the range. They got a lot of nice girls.

0: 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And as I always try to do, as you know, I try to make sure I get your phone calls, whether they're through 8941 1049 or on our iHeart app. You can leave us a note, voice note with the little red button. How you doing, Andrew?
1: You wouldn't believe it. It's just started raining in Palmerston.
0: Ah.
1: True. And you want to get a motorbike. You'd be the sort of bloke, you're the sort of bloke that would find the nearest bus shelter and hibernate under it. Seriously.
0: Oh,
1: and
0: mate.
1: Guess what? I'm selling a bike. I'm selling a bike at the moment.
0: Oh, what do you got?
1: It's only a 250.
0: Mm-hmm.
1: It'll get you to work and back. It'll do the speed limit on the freeway.
0: Mm-hmm.
1: It'll do 100, 120 k's an hour tops.
0: Mm-hmm.
1: 12-litre fuel tank gives you about a bit over 400 k's of range.
0: I want forward controls, though. You got that?
1: What do you mean forward controls?
0: Like you sit back in the seat, you know, and your pedals are at the front. You're not.
1: Oh,
0: not
1: you want the
0: forward.
1: Poser? You want the poser type bike,
0: mate?
1: The wanker bike,
0: mate?
1: Can't help you.
0: Have you seen me?
1: yeah, I've seen you. I've seen you.
0: Hey, all right.
1: You've
0: so
1: got a great face for radio.
0: But one thing that's surprised me: a bit of rain in Palmerston. You're saying it's happening. A heavy, just a little drizzle. You think it'll be done pretty
1: Actually,
0: quick?
1: Actually, it's just about stopped.
0: Yeah.
1: So probably 20 seconds.
0: Do you know what I heard? Henley on Todd on the weekend got a bit of drizzle.
1: Yeah, I'm not surprised.
0: Yeah. It's all happening.
1: It happens.
0: Well, are we going to have
1: get a bike?
0: Yeah.
1: Definitely get a bike. I'm coming up 62 next month.
0: Yeah.
1: I'm an ex-Honda instructor from Victoria.
0: Right.
1: And I've just bought myself a 1999 250 with 7,000 k's on it. You should see it. It was in Honda on display because they've never seen one
0: mate,
1: like it. It's incredible.
0: Send me an inbox, Andrew, but appreciate the update and well, the piss take, really.
1: Have a look on Marketplace. My bike's on Marketplace. It's got a blue tank, 250.
0: All right. We'll do, Andrew. Thanks for your call, man.
1: Right. See you, mate.
0: We got the news and weather coming up for you next. Tani's in the newsroom to bring you the latest across the territory.
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12: Good morning. Tani Maxwell with your local news update. An NT police officer has been issued a notice to appear for allegedly using false documents while off duty. The 31-year-old woman has been suspended with pay and the matter remains under investigation. She's due to appear in Darwin local court on November 18th. Almost half of Darwin's prison population is on remand, prompting plans for a dedicated facility at Holtz. The NT government has announced a new 1,200-bed men's remand and intake centre to be designed, built, financed and operated by a private partner. There are 45% of prisoners on remand in Darwin who currently have limited access to rehabilitation programs. Chief Minister Leah Fenocchiaro says this new facility will provide the programs specifically tailored to them.
13: Currently, there are extreme limitations on therapeutic support, educational opportunities, skills training, because they are mixed up with the current prisoner cohort but have not been sentenced. This will allow us to have a very different approach to that cohort to support our incredible corrections staff.
12: And a petition is calling for Darwin's pre-cyclone cleanup service to be reinstated this year. Launched last week, the petition already has 800 signatures of support. Fanny Bay MLA Laurie Zio says the City of Darwin's limited targeted collection they're offering doesn't go far enough to help seniors, people with disabilities and those without vehicles. She says the targeted cleanup has already started, leaving vulnerable residents with little time to access the three-week service.
14: That actually started last Monday, so people are only just starting to get their heads around it. It only runs till the 4th of September. It's a limited service, and if all the time slots fill up, they'll close it down. But people need to fulfill different criteria to be eligible for that. So they need to the medical certificate, or they need to produce a seniors card or a disability card.
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15: Morning, I'm Britt Aylin. The Prime Minister is set to introduce an opt-out register for gambling ads as part of a push to reduce harm. The federal government also wants tougher rules around gambling promotions, especially inducements offering things like free or bonus bets. Police in Melbourne are continuing to investigate sexual assault allegations said to involve a group of Sydney Swans players. It's believed they've since spent the night driving home up to Sydney after being interviewed over the reported incident, while club chief Matthew Pavlich is remaining tight-lipped.
16: Well, as I said, it's a police matter ongoing. I'm not going to comment any further on it right now.
15: Trucks could soon be carrying bigger loads and making more deliveries overnight under recommendations aimed at cutting costs and boosting productivity. The Productivity Commission estimates the changes could save billions of dollars a year and speed up the transition to quieter electric heavy vehicles. And today marks the 60th anniversary of the beginning of the Battle of Long Tan, which claimed the lives of 18 Aussie soldiers during the Vietnam War. Moving on to sport now, and Billy Slater's left the door open to another stint as Queensland coach sometime in the future after walking away from the Maroons for now.
17: I didn't think coaching Queensland was going to be forever for me, and who knows, this decision right now mightn't be forever for me. So I just think it's the right thing for now.
15: That's thanks to Nine. And in the AFL, Collingwood's Sam Swadlings claimed the Round 23 Rising Star nomination for his 29 touches in the weekend draw with the Hawks. That's the latest in news and sport.
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0: Your high tide of 6.9 metres will be here at 9:15 this morning. A low tide then of about 1.5 metres just before 4 this afternoon. A sunny day with light winds. Tops of 33 degrees in the city today. 35 for Berry Springs. 34 for Catherine. And right now it's 22 in the city. 20 in Berry Springs. Catherine slightly warmer on 21 degrees.
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0: It's 6:08. Don't hate me. I've got a very first world problem coming up for you. It's to do with social media. Great to wave my stick around, and it's one of those things I can absolutely get on with life with about, but, you know, social media is part of my job, so I'm going to have a whinge. Maybe you'll be on board with me. Who knows? Stick around for that one. Before that, though, a somber affair. 60 years since the Battle of Long Tan. We're going to hear from Adrian Roberts. He was the commander of the APCs that went in and helped, well, even by their own admission, save D Company of 6RAR during the Battle of Long Tan. And a little bit of extra facts as well about that APC group and how it all went down. We'll do that up next after some Darrell Braithwaite. Well, it's exactly what D Company did. They rose right here on Mix 104.9. It's about to tick over to 6:09 on the Early Birds.

0: Mix 104.9 on this Vietnam Veterans Day. 60 years since the Battle of Long Tan, and D Company from 6RAR, 108 strong up against more than 1,000 enemy troops, held their ground and ran low on ammunition in monsoonal rains in a rubber plantation. I think it even got to the point where the numbers that were being radioed through were reportedly not being believed. Like, how could they possibly stand up against a force like that? Took a little while for the APCs, the armoured personnel carriers from the 1st APC squadron, to be sent out. It was by late afternoon on the 18th of August that they were sent, led by Lieutenant Adrian Roberts. And in near darkness, torrential monsoonal rain with poor visibility and uncertain enemy locations, they went out there. And look, here's a bit from Adrian Roberts himself.
1: August 18 marks the 60th anniversary of the Battle of Long Tan in the Vietnam War. Australia defeated the Vietnamese in a deadly and uneven encounter. 108 of our men against more than 1,000 enemy in unimaginable, chaotic conditions. Colonel Adrian Roberts was troop commander of the Armoured Personnel Carrier, or APC, unit that played a vital role in turning the tide in our favour. But in the aftermath, he witnessed two things that became lasting memories of that battle.
2: I've really got two memories that stay with me. One is the memory of what that battlefield looked like the next day after Long Tan. The sheer emptiness, desolation, bodies, the rain had sort of washed everything pretty clean, and there was an awful lot of dead bodies on the ground. Horror of it all, and that will stay with me forever. The real memory that I like to remember is the sheer beauty of the Vietnamese countryside early in the morning on just as the mist was rising, and it wasn't hot enough to be unpleasant. Just looking at the absolute beauty of the Vietnamese rural hamlets, they appeared to have sort of been built into the countryside. They seemed to sort of rise out of it in a harmony, I suppose. And that's what I remember, that sort of beautiful green paddy fields and that kind of memory.
1: The Battle of Long Tan. Lest we forget.
0: About 10 APCs went out carrying infantry towards the fighting, and veterans often describe the appearance of the APCs as a massive morale boost because D Company had no idea whether reinforcements would even arrive until they were overwhelmed. But yeah, even by their own admission, it was the lifeline that they needed. More about the Battle of Long Tan and from accounts on the ground throughout the rest of the day as well. Lest we forget.

0: Benson Boone at 18 past six. Remember, if you want to put forward your messages to our serving forces on this Vietnam Veterans Day, or to those veterans who have served, and or a memory that you might have, like somebody in your family, feel free. Jump on the iHeart app and press the little red button. You can leave a 30-second voice note, or you can give me a call, 8941 1049. Up next, though, I got a very first world problem. I mean, those guys, they fought with the grit of their teeth and mateship and integrity, and I'm going the opposite end, so don't hate me for it, but it is something that's grinding my gears. That's up next.
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0: Billy Ocean, when the going gets tough, the tough get going. But not me. I'm being a little wuss bag about a first world problem. I know I'm aiming at the pretty low, but, we get enough notifications and bombarded with stuff. I don't need more that are incredibly useless. I'm looking at you, Facebook and social media. Facebook seems to be the worst one for it right now. I thought it was just me, but the missus came in last night and she's like, oh, I can't believe it. My inbox is so full of garbage, particularly from Facebook. It's telling me that people keep on commenting on posts I haven't seen yet. Well, duh, Facebook. I haven't seen it because I don't care, all right? You don't have to be, like, reminding me. It's like, oh, in case you missed it, here's more stuff that you have to deal with. Scroll through the whole notifications list to get something I actually care about. I mean, like I said, I know it's a first world problem for sure, but I feel it kind of feels like Facebook used to be the be all and end all. But I hear that people are moving on. I mean, you hear about the TikTok generation, right? I hate to say it, us older people, 35 plus, 40 plus, if Facebook is the place you're going to most often, as opposed to say, I mean, Insta's pretty close now as well, but Facebook is your first port of call and maybe your only port of call. We're old. That's the way it's seen right now in the world of social media. It feels like they're disappointed that they're not getting as much interaction, so they're creating interaction. Oh, do this. The other thing that they're doing as well is, I don't know if you're getting this, but I'm certainly getting this. Posts are coming up saying, oh, this friend that you normally interact with, right? They've posted two photos or they've posted some photos. And so I click on it, and it's photos from a week and a half ago, nearly 2 weeks ago. And I'm like, yeah, I know all about all this. And usually, I must admit, I've already caught up with that person anyway, and I've probably seen the photos, and I've probably heard about what was going on and things like that. So it's now old news anyways. I don't want to know that stuff. I haven't looked further enough in to see if, like, there's a way that you can stop all of those particular notifications. It's a gripe that my missus had. It's a gripe that I share with her, and it's absolutely a first world problem. But here we are. Okay, that's it. My stick waving is done. Let's get to your news and weather. And then after 6:30, a turtle was spotted on Casuarina Beach, possibly building a nest. I've got the details around that. And the NRL came up here, the head of NRL, to award one of our officials the official of the year, the match official of the year. I've got details about that as well. All after 6:30 here on Mix.
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9: Good morning, Tani Maxwell with your local news update. The CLP government is ensuring Territorians won't

0: south of Katherine is shut while rangers carry out crocodile management. The closure is in line with the site's risk management plan, while the nearby Mataranka thermal pool remains open. And Territorians are being encouraged to pause and remember those who served in the Vietnam War. Today marks Vietnam Veterans Day, with almost 60,000 Australians serving during the conflict and 524 losing their lives during or as a result of their service. The Darwin Services Club will hold a special commemoration from 5:30 this afternoon, with General Manager Guy Dunn saying this year is significant.
1: And this year is particularly significant as it marks the 60th anniversary of the Battle of Long Tan. So the day is about recognising and commemorating the service and sacrifice of all Australians who served in Vietnam, as well as remembering those who did not return.
0: Commemorations in Katherine also begin from 5 p.m. at the Cenotaph.
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3: Morning, I'm Britt Aylin. An Australian teenager is in a New York hospital this morning after being repeatedly stabbed at a McDonald's. The NYPD says the 19-year-old tourist was eating a burger when he was attacked by a Florida man. 25-year-old Juan Mercedes has been charged with assault. It's been a long night on the road for a group of Sydney Swans players who were yesterday questioned over an alleged sexual assault at the team club hotel in Melbourne. They're believed to have hired a rental car to make the journey home up the Hume Highway, hoping to avoid the waiting media at Sydney Airport. Club chief Matthew Pavlich yesterday expressed his shock and disappointment over the allegations. And the federal government is facing even more pressure when it comes to migration after reports Canberra had been warned that easier access to Australian citizenship and benefits could lead to a surge in imports from New Zealand. The number of Kiwis crossing the ditch since the change kicked in back in 2023 has grown by around 30,000 each year. In sport, Aussie cricket coach Andrew McDonald's flagged changes for the second test against Bangladesh in Mackay, but is rejecting suggestions the side is too old.
4: It's always going to be a conversation, the age profile of the team, where we're at, how we're travelling. A loss doesn't help that. There's no doubt about that. But I mean, these players have got a fair bit of cricket left in them.
3: And Rabbitohs star Latrell Mitchell is edging closer to an NRL return. The star centre trained with the team yesterday and could be back this weekend.
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5: Looking around the place at the moment, accident and breakdown free. Roadworks continuing today on Linko Road near the Palmerston Hospital, Trower Road, Perrin Drive and Terry Drive at Bristonia Avenue as well. Census night was Tuesday the 11th of August. There's still time to complete. 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That's the latest traffic on Mix 104.9.
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6: Your high tide of 6.9 metres will be here at 9:15, a low tide of 1.4 metres at just before 4 o'clock. A sunny day with light winds, tops of 33 degrees in the city, looking at 35 for Acacia Hills, 34 for Katherine. At the moment it's 24 in the city, it's 19 in Acacia Hills, Katherine on 20 degrees.
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6: Got reports of rain in Palmerston earlier on. Just a little bit of a sprinkle. If something's happening like that out your way, let us know. 8941 1049. You can also jump onto the iHeart app and use the little red button to leave us a 30-second voice note or less. Just a little update. Feel free to go that way as well. Keep an eye on it for you. Up next, a turtle was caught on camera, caught on film at Casuarina Beach over the weekend. Making a nest, laying some eggs. But the thing is, if you see babies, why don't you pick them up and help them to the ocean? More about turtles in the Top End up next for you after some semi-sonic. It's closing time at 24 to 7 on Mix 1049's Early Birds.

remember, you can interact with the early birds better than ever before on the iHeart app. Just use the little red button and leave us a voice note. But turtle was spotted on Casuarina Beach. I saw this on the I Love Darwin page, and it was also posted to the Darwin NT page on Facebook. Female marine turtles do come ashore from time to time in the Darwin area, apparently. Casuarina, Lee Point, Nightcliff. And as somebody pointed out, probably coming ashore to lay eggs. And as photos were taken, and I must agree, kudos to the person who was taking photos. They zoomed in from as far away as possible on their phones. The image was kind of blurry, which means that they would like try to stay away from it, which is really good because the turtle dug itself into a pit and obviously laid those eggs. They usually go high above the high tide line. They dig that body pit with their flippers and they stay there for, I don't know, around about half hour apparently. And it often occurs very early in the morning or at night because it's cooler and obviously quieter. What we normally see up here, green turtles, flatback turtles, they're the species most likely to be encountered up here. This is all research that I had to do, obviously. I'm not exactly a Ranger Stacy right now, but this is what I'm a curious guy. So I go looking at things, right? About 6 to 10 weeks it takes for them to hatch, and they don't even come out of the nest straight away. They actually sort of just hang around together for some reason, and then they start making their way to the surface and that treacherous trip to the beach, across the beach to the water. Now, I heard somewhere that you shouldn't be helping the turtles to the beach, these baby turtles. You're like, oh, but it's so dangerous. I just want to help them out. Apparently, it's super important that you don't. The actual, not only is it like the exercise, the initial exercise that they get, but they're imprinting on the beach. They're remembering their surroundings as they're heading down because they've got to come back to the same beach to lay more eggs. So if you do happen to see them in the next 6 to 10 weeks, so what are we at now? It's the middle of August. So at the start of October or in October, if you happen to be along Casuarina Beach and notice little baby turtles, try and get people to stand back, but don't actually interact with them. Apparently that's very, very important. And if you do happen to see them as well, contact wildlife services so they can be on top of it at the same time. But how cool, huh? Turtles on Casuarina Beach. Wouldn't it be cool if it ended up being a big breeding ground? That'd be amazing. If there's anything else I need to know about, reach out 8941 1049.

0: Mix 104.9, Sophie Ellis-Bextor, 14 to 7 on your early birds. Thanks to Harvey Norman Darwin. You find him on the Stuart Highway in Berrima. Up next, the NRL heads came up here to congratulate one of our match officials. In fact, he's head of the refereeing association here at the Top End, Ricky Little. He came on. He's won the community official of the year, but his reaction is just as humbling as when I saw him get it at the administrator's house as well, the government house. I've got his response up next here on Mix.
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0: 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I had the privilege of being at the community volunteer awards for the NRLNT for various different ones, but one in particular had the NRL come up here and actually make the awards themselves. Last Saturday, Ricky Little was awarded the Match Official of the Year, the Community Match Official of the Year by the heads of NRL, and it is a great honour, and he's very, very humble about it. He didn't really expect it at all this year. This is what he had to say.
1: Yeah, we definitely don't. I don't do it for the awards and the recognition. It's, yeah, you probably could give it to every one of our match officials out here. They're a great bunch of guys, and yeah, I'm truly thankful. A bit blown away, to be honest.
0: Talking to our very own Cam Hughes, who joins Mark Dodge on the Off the Bench on weekends from 8 o'clock. So you can check that one out. And yeah, he was having a chat with Ricky Little. And isn't that the way that you have these, like, he's the head of the Referees Association up here. And people like that who get awards are usually the ones that aren't seeking awards, the ones that have a passion for the job or have a different driving force to be there. In fact, one of the big things that keeps on coming up when it comes to Ricky Little and his position is how he mentors other match officials as well.
1: Yeah, it's a big part of what we do. So sticking up for those younger guys who are starting out, guys and girls, it's not the easiest job. You get plenty of constructive feedback from sidelines and players as you're out there in the game. But yeah, we definitely try and get around those young kids and make sure we're there to support them. So that's a big chunk of every weekend you hear, from the first games in the morning till the last games at night. And yeah.
0: He makes a good point. So when you're heading out to more than just the NRLNT, any match officials, especially junior match officials that are coming through, don't be a jerk on the sideline. Keep your big comments to yourself. All right, you can mumble them to your mate next door if you want, but just don't have a go at the officials. They're calling it as they see it as best they can. And, you know, if we keep supporting them, then we're going to have great match officials. Can you imagine having territorian officials going into the top part of the sport? You know what I mean? And I know quite a few juniors that are going through and volunteering their time. They'd love to be out on the field, but they're officiating on the sidelines as well, which, and they've got to keep their own fitness up as well. It's a very thankless job. But hopefully you enjoy your sport out there on the weekend. We've got to get to 7 o'clock first, though. We'll do that with Chumbawamba. You know this one. Turn it up. It's not quite the weekend, but we'll think it is. On the Early Birds.

0: It's the early birds with some Chumbawamba getting us towards 7 o'clock. Remember, you can jump on the iHeart app and leave us a voice note. 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And just after 7 o'clock, actually, that's one of our news flashes and a little bit of a reflection as well. Up next, here on Mix.
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12: Good morning, Tani Maxwell with your local news update. Fannie Bay MLA Laurie Zio is calling on the City of Darwin to reverse its decision to scrap this year's citywide pre-cyclone cleanup. She says the service is particularly important for seniors, people with disabilities and residents without access to vehicles who can struggle to dispose of large items themselves. The petition has been live for 1 week now. However, Ms Zio says she was asked to make changes to it.
13: I just feel like City of Darwin are putting their barriers up on this one. When I spoke to them last week, they said that they're not going to overturn their decision. I spoke to the CEO and the Lord Mayor. Side note, also asked me to reword my petition. They said that I was misleading and scaremongering, and they asked me to reword the petition. I politely said that that's not going to happen.
12: Territorians are being urged to get their flu shot as cases rise across Darwin, Katherine and East Arnhem. There have been 775 confirmed cases, 218 hospitalisations and 2 deaths in the NT so far this year. Health authorities say the territory is experiencing a later flu season, with increased visitors and major events adding to the risks of transmission. Free jabs are available to several high-risk groups, including adults aged 65 years and over and pregnant women. And special commemorative services will be held across the nation today to mark Vietnam Veterans Day. Territorians are being encouraged to pause and remember the almost 60,000 Australians who served in the Vietnam War, with this year also marking 60 years of the Battle of Long Tan. The Darwin Services Club will hold a commemoration from 5:30 p.m. featuring a poppy service and a Navy bugler playing the last post. General Manager Guy Dunn says everyone is welcome to attend.
14: expecting a good turnout. It's the first year that the club, since reopening, has run a commemoration service for Vietnam Vets Day. Certainly encourage all Vietnam veterans, their families, current and former serving defence personnel, and the wider Darwin community to come along and help us commemorate.
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15: Morning, I'm Britt Aylin. We'll start with developing news regarding an Australian tourist who's been stabbed in a New York McDonald's. Police say it happened just after 2 a.m. local time. The 19-year-old was reportedly eating a burger when he got into a dispute with a 25-year-old Florida man. Juan Mercedes has been charged with assault, while the victim's been taken to hospital in a stable condition. Sydney Swans coach Dean Cox has broken his silence over yesterday's sexual assault allegations.
16: Yeah, obviously extremely disappointed with what's happened, and understand the questions, and we'll update as we gather more information.
15: A number of players have spoken to police over the alleged incident at a hotel yesterday morning. They've since driven home from Melbourne to Sydney to avoid a media ambush at the airport. No arrests have been made at this stage. And we could soon be given more control over our exposure to gambling ads, with Canberra planning a new opt-out register similar to the Do Not Call list. The proposed changes would also crack down on gambling inducements like free or bonus bets. In sport, Marcus Bontempelli is likely to miss this weekend's final home and away game against the D's on Saturday. Dogs coach Luke Beveridge telling Fox they're keen to rest him as he struggles with an Achilles injury to make sure he's cherry ripe for the wildcard round.
17: He'll want to play this one, I'm fairly sure, so we'll be talking him out of doing it, which will be difficult.
15: And Aussie cricket coach Andrew McDonald claims there'll be no knee-jerk reactions following Australia's first loss on home soil to Bangladesh. But he's not yet ruled out any changes to the side. That's the latest in news and sport.
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18: 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Accident and breakdown free. Roadworks continuing today as well on Trail Road at Perrin Drive, McWithers Road between the Service Road at Charles Eaton Drive and Linko Road in the Palmerston Hospital. Starting to get busy too, McMinn Street in the city. 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
19: Checking those Tuesday tides, our high tide of 6.9 metres will be at 9:15 a.m. And then we'll have a low tide of 1.4 metres at 3:55 p.m. The weather forecast for your day today is sunny with light winds. Tops of 33 in the city, tops of 35 in the rural area. And we've got tops of 34 in Catherine. But the temps across the top end right now, currently in Darwin, it's 23. In the rural area, it's 19. And also in Catherine, it's 19.
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0: Literally just ticking over to 6 past 7 on the 60th anniversary of the Battle of Long Tan.
19: What a morning it is. Got some great information coming your way, Early Birds.
0: Oh, absolutely. Plus, this half hour, chance for you to get a family pass to the Camping Caravan Outdoor World.
19: And we're talking about TV to get that one, so we know you're going to love it.
0: But up next, our news flash is about the Battle of Long Tan and the one Territorian who lost his life during the Vietnam War.
19: Oh, find out more about that after some 1927. That's when I think of you, Daniel.
0: Wow.

0: It's your early birds, Dan and Duffy, for your Tuesday. We're doing it for Harvey Norman. Gosh, we're happy to be here.
1: Newsflash.
2: 60 years since the Battle of Longtan.
0: Crazy.
2: And you can go to Australian War Memorial and see the cross, the memorial that they had.
0: Oh, wow.
2: Over there. Yeah, yeah.
0: That was in Vietnam, was it?
2: I think they literally flew it out and brought it here, but they replaced the one that's over there.
0: Wow, okay.
2: Yeah, which I do want to go see at some stage, but yeah.
0: I think it would be amazing. I was in Vietnam last year and went to their war museum. It was, to be honest, I just cried a lot while walking throughout the museum.
2: I think the reason this is remembered so much is because it just shows resilience and mateship. And
0: yes.
2: And the story is just absolutely insane. 108 Australians, including 3 New Zealanders, fought something like over 1,000. The numbers are a little disputed. Over 1,000 Viet Cong in monsoonal rain in a rubber plantation in a little hole with ammunition running low.
0: I couldn't. I mean, obviously, I could never imagine myself, but the stress.
2: Mm.
0: God, we just complain when the weather's a little bit funky here. Like,
2: I should have my first world problems earlier on this morning. But one Territorian lost his life. It was Corporal Reginald Hillier, or Reg, to his
0: Reg.
2: Friends. Reg. Now, here's the thing. He was killed in action. He was known for his for running into Viet Cong tunnel systems multiple times.
0: Oh, my gosh.
2: And they are tiny and claustrophobic. And his tracking ability, which helped uncover enemy bases and intelligence. And he died at the age of 26.
0: Oh.
2: And his family was told that his body couldn't come back unless they paid for it, which they could not afford.
0: Whoa!
2: It took about 50 years and Veterans Association convinced the Australian government finally to repatriate Australian Vietnam casualties buried overseas. And in 2016, 50 years after his death, he was laid to rest at the Adelaide River Cemetery.
0: Oh, that is a great story. And I am actually very happy it's at the Adelaide River Cemetery, because I don't know if you've been to that cemetery. It's beautiful.
2: It is. And if you happen to be around the Adelaide River area, or you do go down there for various different, like the bombing of Darwin, the Anzac Day, this Vietnam Veterans Day, go and look up, see if you can find Reg Hillier.
0: Yeah, see if you can find Reg's stone. That would be incredible to find it.
2: It's definitely on my list now that I know.
0: Yeah, amazing.
2: You'll be getting more tidbits from and hearing from the diaries of those that remember the Vietnam War throughout the day. But for now, here's Sam Fender and Olivia Dean on the Early Birds.

0: Feel better?
1: Yeah. I just had to get up and move to that song, Early Birds. You've got Dan and Duffy. We're doing it for Harvey Norman.
0: Now, the logos are on. Yeah, logos are out. And one of the interesting things that they did, besides the winners.
1: Did you watch it?
0: No.
1: Oh, okay.
0: No, I'll catch up with that later.
1: Yeah.
0: To be honest, I forgot it was on. I always forget all award nights are on. Then I know they're coming, and then all of a sudden they're done. And I'm like, oh, crap, that's right.
1: And then you see Robert Irwin with snakes and celebrities.
0: Again.
1: I love it.
0: But one of the more interesting ones is they had the top 10. They went for the popular People's Choice vote. The top 10 best TV shows of all time. Aussie TV shows of all time.
1: Yes, and I agree with the winner.
0: Yeah.
1: It's got to be.
0: Well, we'll get to that in a moment. you had All Saints, Blue Heelers are in there in the top 10. Number 3, Country Practice. Don't remember that?
1: No. Nah.
0: I think it went over my head. I was a kid at the time. Home and Away, the most Logie winning TV show of all time.
1: Never watched it. Mum would never let me watch it. Don't know why, but anyway.
0: But as you said, number 1, you agree with. I think everybody can quote something, even if they never saw it.
1: Kath and Kim, baby.
0: That's right.
1: It's I feel like Kath and Kim has broken through the times, and it is one that everybody knows. Kath and Kim. Everybody knows it. Doesn't matter what age you are, you know Kath and Kim.
0: You can 100% say it's Aussie humour because remember they tried to take it over to America? In fact, Selma Blair.
1: Yeah.
0: Played Kim.
1: Oh.
0: The American version of Kim.
1: Yeah. Nah, it's Aussie.
0: Keep it homegrown, baby. Bombed hard in America.
1: I tell you what. Do you know any phrases from Kath and Kim that stick out to you?
0: Oh, yeah. Actually, I love two of them. One is where she's walking around with, her hands behind her. She goes, I'm not Chookie, Kim. I'm not Chookie.
1: And she's like going, cook, cook,
0: I'm not Chookie. She's doing a little head thing. And the other one is, I'm very affluent, Kim.
1: Oh, yeah. God. Honestly, the phrases don't stop coming. Early Birds, we want you to give us a call and give us your favourite Kath and Kim phrase on 8941-1049. And we'll give you a family pass to the Territories Caravan Camping and Outdoor Show on this weekend.
0: Caravan Camping and Outdoor. I can't do it in the
1: you
0: accent.
1: You can't do it.
0: Can you? 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Your best Kath and Kim moment. If we love it, you got the ticks.
2: 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You're definitely gonna need a Nissan Patrol. 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
1: We are rocking out to the best Aussie TV shows that won at the Logies. Mm-hmm. Of course, Kath and Tim. Kath and Kim took out the top spot, which I am ecstatic about. But we've put it to the phones, 8941 1049, to find out what your best Kath and Kim impersonation is or your line from their show. And we've got Fiona on the line. Fiona, do you agree with Kath and Kim in the number one spot?
2: Oh, by far. It's the best show ever.
1: It is the best show ever. I feel like I could rewatch it when I'm feeling down, when I'm feeling happy. Just need something on in the background because I know everything that happens anyway. Are you the same, Fiona?
2: I raised my daughter on it because I just couldn't deal with High Five.
1: Yes! Charlie who? We want Ebony Raylene.
0: I'm just curious, did you call your child Trude or Prude?
1: Oh, I love
2: that. No, but I had to take her off air for a few weeks when she started acting like Kim.
0: Oh!
2: About 4 or 5, and started getting the attitude, and I went, right, that's it. No more Kath and Kim for you.
1: It would happen. It would happen. Well, Fiona, for a family pass to the Northern Territory's Caravan Camping and Outdoor Show, what is your favourite Kath and Kim phrase?
2: Oh, you might have to have the bleeper ready.
0: Oh, God.
2: No, I'm okay. You're a dickhead.
1: Yes! I love it. I'm okay. You're a dickhead. I mean, a classic one for me is, I said baby cheeses, not baby cheeses.
2: No. I'm just going outside to go inside myself.
1: Yes!
0: I love the need for footy franks.
1: Oh, God.
2: I mean, I must admit, I've said at work a few times, can I run something up your flagpole? And people have just looked at me.
1: Fiona, I'm bringing that into the office. I need to bring it back. That's perfect.
0: Fiona, look at me. Look at me.
2: I've got one word to say to you. That's enough.
0: I've got three words to say to you. Caravan, camping, outdoor.
1: Do we want that? Oh, okay, yeah, true. I was about to keep going. The gum nut babies or the rainbow lorikeets?
2: The boy bees. Wow.
0: Let's get you off to the caravan show this weekend with the fam.
2: Get me off or I'll keep going. I could go on like this for hours.
0: I'm feeling it. We'll get your details, Fiona, and we'll talk to you soon. Go and get your tickets now.
1: Yeah, Austix, you can get those. It's at the Darwin Turf Club, the Northern Territory's Caravan Camping and Outdoor Show on this weekend.
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12: Hey there, Tani Maxwell with your local news update. An NT police officer has been suspended with pay after allegedly... Hey there, Tani Maxwell with your local news update. An NT police officer has been suspended with pay after allegedly...

0: project to be delivered through a public-private partnership. The United Workers Union has condemned the move as one of the most reckless corrections policy decisions proposed in the NT, but Chief Minister Leah Fenocchiaro says the new facility will ease pressure on the territory's corrections workforce.
1: It allows our correction staff to do the therapeutic support, the rehabilitation, the skills training, the workforce support, and it allows another workforce to manage that daily grind of processing people on remand. We know that then it will not draw down on our workforce.
0: And hundreds of Darwin residents have signed a petition calling for Darwin's pre-cyclone cleanup to return this year. Fanny Bay MLA Laurie Zio launched the petition after the City of Darwin postponed its annual hard rubbish collection until May 2027. She says the petition has reached 800 signatures in just 1 week.
2: I really want to get to the 1,000 mark, so if we can do a bit of a push, if everybody just jumps onto my Facebook page or jumps onto change.org and searches cyclone cleanup, they'll find the petition. I've had a few people sort of make a comment that they're asking for donations, but you can say no thank you.
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4: Morning, I'm Britt Aylin. An Aussie tourist's in hospital after being stabbed at a McDonald's in New York City. The NYPD says the 19-year-old's condition is stable, while a 25-year-old Florida man has been charged with assault. The coach of the Sydney Swans says he's extremely disappointed by yesterday's sexual assault allegations, but Dean Cox is unable to confirm whether the players involved will be sanctioned.
5: We're working our way through everything with the AFL and the relevant parties, and we'll update when we get more information.
6: Have you spoken to the players at all yet about it?
5: We'll speak as the day unfolds.
4: The federal opposition leaders issued an ultimatum to the government over its so-called widow's tax. Angus Taylor says the coalition won't back Labor's NDIS changes until the tax issue is resolved. And trucks could soon be carrying bigger loads and making more deliveries overnight under recommendations aimed at cutting costs and boosting productivity. The Productivity Commission believes the changes could save billions of dollars and speed up the transition to quieter electric heavy vehicles. In sport, Aussie cricket coach Andrew McDonald says the public's entitled to call for change after Sunday's historic 9-wicket loss to Bangladesh in Darwin.
7: There's some guys who aren't performing to the levels that they would like or we would like. That's our lot.
4: And Broncos star Reece Walsh has met with a surgeon after injuring his ankle in the weekend loss to the Warriors. He's expected to be out for 8 weeks with his World Cup hopes all but gone. And that is the latest in news and sport.
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8: Picking up now, McMinn Street in the city, the Stuart Highway at Winnelli and Berrimah. Otherwise, roadworks continuing today to Trow Road, Pera Drive at Linko Road near the Palmerston Hospital. Census night was Tuesday the 11th of August. There's still time to complete. 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That's the latest traffic on Mix 104.9.
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9: Having a look at those Tuesday tides, we've got a high tide of 6.9 metres at 9:15 a.m. And then our low tide of 1.4 metres will be at 4 p.m. this afternoon. The weather forecast for your day today, sunny with light winds. There was a little bit of rain earlier in Palmerston, just a light drizzle. Tops of 33 in the city, tops of 35 in the rural area, tops of 34 in Katherine. And the temps across the top end right now. Currently in Darwin, it's 23. And in Katherine and the rural area, it's 20.
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10: He's on the road, but I think someone already got in early. Luke, whereabouts are you, mate?
11: Well, today I am over at the Humpty Doo Hotel. I'm doing trivia here tonight at 7 o'clock if you're interested for a feed. But I'm down here with the Roadrunner with plenty of freebies, like your Morning Paul's Iced Coffee, made for locals by locals. We've also got the best bottled water in the territory, Territory Spring Water. They're rehydrating the territory. You can bid off the servo snacks because Mama's Kitchen has got you sorted for breakfast and lunch. I've got a $20 voucher to either their store in Tivindale or in Coolalinga. And Moto Rocks, it is Darwin's biggest car show. And I've got one family pass going to

0: One lucky person that comes up to me and uses code word MOTORROCKS, and you can get that family pass and plenty more down here at the Humpty Doo Hotel.
1: Hey, Lukey. Incredible. You're doing trivia there tonight. That's a massive Tuesday trivia.
0: Mate, I'm just saying, I am a born and bred local. I've been to the Humpty Doo Hotel. I know these guys can give me some sticks, so I'm ready to dish some out.
1: You grew 7 up
0: there. 7 o'clock tonight. Yeah, well, it's my stomping ground. And if you're ready to throw some stick, I'm ready to throw it back at you. We've got some awesome trivia planned at 7 o'clock tonight here at the Humpty Doo Hotel.
2: All right. Well, I didn't even know he was doing it there.
1: Yeah, and I tell you, Dan is cut. You've got your trivia tonight too.
2: Not scared.
1: Different
2: not scared.
1: Audiences, okay? Luke's got it under control out rural Humpty Doo.
2: Not
1: You've
2: scared,
1: got it
2: Luke.
1: Under
2: Bring
1: control
2: it on.
1: In Berrima, my guy. We can still be friends.
2: Can we be friends still, Luke?
0: I don't know. You're a fake fan. You didn't even know I was doing it, to be honest with you. I've been telling you about this every single day for the past month.
1: Do you know what? Fight to the death, my guys.
2: Up next, John Glenn from the AANT Centre tells us what's coming up. He's got a couple of tickets in hand. We'll do that after some Pink, Just Like Fire, on the Early Birds with Dan and Duffy.

0: Good morning, early birds. It's your friendly neighbourhood radio, Dan. And across from me is CEO John Glenn from the AANT Centre. How are you, my friend?
1: Very well, Daniel. How are you?
0: I'm doing all right, although am I in trouble? Why are you calling me Daniel?
1: People say Jonathan. It's not my name. But when I'm in trouble, it's Jonathan.
0: I'll keep that in mind, Jonathan. All right, so we're talking a couple of shows that are on the way. Darwin Symphony Orchestra doing their thing again, but they're teaming up with the Bard.
1: They are. So Shakespeare and Symphonies with us on Saturday, the 22nd of August at 7:30 in the Playhouse. It's Shakespeare meets Symphony in the world premiere. It's a world premiere, Dan, concert theatre production, bringing together orchestral music, Shakespeare's words and live theatre for a really unique night. And territory performers Rob Collins and Ursula Jovich will be bringing the Bard's words to life through live spoken performance. And then there's some beautiful music from Romeo and Juliet and the Midsummer Night's Dream, and then it culminates in Vaughan Williams' beautiful serenade to music performed by Darwin Vocal Ensemble Vocalective.
0: Right. Well, I mean, there's a lot to process just
1: there's
0: there.
1: A lot to process.
0: I mean, it's good to have, like, Shakespeare. He's a poet, the poet, if anything. And but to have that music that really can bring emotion, it makes a soundscape, it makes a game, it makes a movie, it makes a stage performance.
1: 100%. A lot of Shakespeare's plays have inspired a lot of composers to write some beautiful music. So it's going to be, as I say, it's a world premiere. It was Darwin Symphony's idea, and this is our last show of Darwin Festival for this year.
0: Oh, yeah, too, wrapping it up. Yeah. So that's on Saturday. But Rob Mills, he's done a few things. He's coming up here.
1: I'm pretty excited about this. We've just put on sale Rob Mills performing the Songs of Bon Jovi. So it's Friday the 30th of October in the Playhouse. Sort of more than 40 years of Bon Jovi hits. Rob, I'm sure people will remember, he's been on Australian Idol, one of the original Australian Idol alumni.
0: Yeah.
1: Neighbours, and then he's also, more recently, he's made a fantastic career being a star of stage musicals, including Wicked, Grease, Jesus Christ Superstar. But you're going to hear Living on a Prayer, It's My Life, You Give Love a Bad Name, Wanted Dead or Alive, and Always, and Have a Nice Day.
0: Yeah, what a dumb song Have a Nice Day was. I got to tell you. When the world gets in my way, I say, bump, bump. Have a nice day. And it's just like, oh, man. I mean, the classics are classics for a reason. Don't get me wrong. And they're all going to be in there. So, you know, don't wait until you're halfway there. Don't be living on a prayer. Go get your tickets now.
1: It's like a rocking band. Some of Australia's best musicians are coming up as well.
0: Yeah, look at that. So that's at yourcentre.com.au. But as always, for your time this morning, we are shooting out a double pass to
1: Shakespeare and Symphony with Darwin Symphony Orchestra.
0: There you go. Have the words tingling up your spine with the help of orchestral accompaniments. And give me a call, 8941-1049, to get your tickets to the Darwin Symphony Orchestra, Shakespeare and Symphony. Well, thanks very much, Jonathan, for coming on in.
1: My pleasure, Daniel.
0: 8941-1049 for those tickets.

0: Well, Duffy, the AANT Centre, another couple of gems on the cards as usual.
1: Shakespeare and Symphony. Say no more.
0: Yeah, that's right.
1: Say no more.
0: Sounds like Tank wants a bit of that as well. How you doing, mate? Haven't heard from you for a while.
2: No, I've been keeping low and just doing the things that I do in retirement and looking after the wife. So, yeah.
1: That's lovely, good. Tank. Well, we haven't met before, so hello. Firstly, where's Tank come from?
2: I was in the military up here for quite a while. Mm. And then just got medically discharged, and now I'm part of the scenery up in Darwin.
0: I first met Tank when he was running Billeroy House, which helped out the vets. And today of all days, 60 years on from the Battle of Long Tan, mate, today's a day we remember your mates, the people you may have lost, those who still serve.
2: And not only that, too, today at 9:30, we've got a plaque dedication to Edward Francis Connell. He was a Vietnam veteran and passed away on the day after Australia Day this year.
0: Oh.
2: And, I've been supporting him. Took him all the way from journey from his motel.
0: Where's that happening, Tank?
2: At the Thorac Regional Cemetery at 9:30, and then tonight at the Darwin Services Club, I'll be doing a small poppy service for those who wish to attend.
1: That is incredible. Well, anybody can get down to that one. That will just be perfect. But, Tank, you have won a double pass to Shakespeare and Symphony at the AANT Centre.
2: I'm going to have a happy wife, I tell you.
1: That is perfect. All right, we'll get your details from you shortly. We'll get back to some music and tunes.
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1: 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And if you're looking for more fresh ideas, inspirations, and maybe some new connections, October Business Month has you covered.
0: Oh, it's absolutely amazing. Tickets are on sale now for an incredible lineup of keynote speakers right across the territory, celebrating this year's theme, Embracing Change.
1: Mm, nice. In Alice Springs, if you're there, hear from aerospace engineer, pilot, and New Era Energy CEO Renee Wooten-Tomlin, who will share how great leaders thrive in times of uncertainty.
0: In Darwin, hear from the Share the Dignity founder, Rochelle Courtenay, and with whose story of purpose-driven leadership has changed lives right across Australia.
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1: That was I'm Just a Girl, by No Doubt. Mm. And it was just incredible to have that play today.
0: It's a banger.
1: You're in the early birds with Dan and Duffy.
0: And you remember, you can always weigh in as well. New way to interact with the early birds. Jump onto the iHeart app, little red button, send us a voice note up to 30 seconds, which is exactly what Ben has done. Have a listen to this, Duffy.
2: A massive shout out, lots of love to all of our active and retired service people, especially on this Vietnam Veterans Day. We really appreciate and honour the service you've done and the service you've done to this country as well. To all the people in the Navy, the Army, the Air Force, a massive shout out as well to my good friend Lieutenant Plank. Thank you for what you're doing and thank you for what you've done in the past to keep us as Australians and us as people safe.
0: And you know what? For being a part of, like, just commemorating this milestone and also using the new iHeart app to get in contact with us, let's send him off to the 90 Mile Rodeo.
1: I reckon that's not a bad idea.
0: Because you can put your details in when you send this message the first time.
1: Ah, and it's all so sorted. We've got his details and we can hit him straight up with a double... Oh, no, sorry. It's a family pass.
0: It's a family pass?
1: A family pass for you, Ben, to the Noonamah Rodeo. These tickets sell out often. So if you don't have your ticket already, head to ticketyboo.com.au. It's iconic.
0: And because it's the last one at the Noonie this year, they've pulled out everything. Bull riding, of course, Saddle Bronx, freestyle motocross, live music by Blackwater Revival.
1: It's going to be an incredible weekend. We'll see you there for sure. So don't miss out on those tickets. But that is what it's changed. It's changed the game, this iHeart app, hasn't it?
0: Get amongst it. Put your details in.
1: We could just give you prizes
0: time.
1: Left, right and centre now.
0: But for now, we've got more coming up after 8 o'clock as well. We're sending, I think, adding to the Fishing for Father's Day, actually.
1: Yeah, we are.
0: Yeah, we are.
1: Big prizes.
0: Up next.
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15: Hey there, Tani Maxwell with your local news update. Almost half of Darwin's prison population is on remand, prompting plans for a dedicated facility at Holtz. The NT government has announced a new 1,200-bed men's remand and intake centre to be designed, built, financed and operated by a private partner. There are currently 45% of prisoners in Darwin on remand who have limited access to rehabilitation programs. Chief Minister Leah Fenocchiaro says the new facility will provide programs specifically tailored to them.
6: Currently, there are extreme limitations on therapeutic support, educational opportunities, skills training, because they are mixed up with the current prisoner cohort but have not been sentenced. This will allow us to have a very different approach to that cohort to support our incredible correction staff.
15: Flu cases are climbing across the top end, with Territorians urged to get vaccinated. Darwin, Katherine and East Arnhem are all recording increased cases, with 775 confirmed infections and 218 hospitalisations across the NT so far this year. Health authorities say the latest start to the flu season means there is still time for people to protect themselves before cases increase further. Flu shots are available through GPs, health clinics and participating pharmacies, with free vaccinations for eligible high-risk groups. And Australians who served or lost their lives in the Vietnam War are being remembered today. It marks Vietnam Veterans Day, with almost 60,000 Australians serving in the conflict, nearly 3,000 wounded and 524 losing their lives. The community is being invited to pay their respects, with the Darwin Services Club holding a special commemorative service.
16: We will have a poppy service that will be held, as well as a Navy bugler coming down to play the last post. Encourage everyone to come down about 5:30 p.m. Commence proceedings about 5:45 p.m. with some readings and the poppy ceremony. And then the last post will be at 6 p.m.
15: That's General Manager Guy Dunn speaking there.
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17: Morning, I'm Britt Aylin. An Australian teenager's in a New York hospital this morning after being repeatedly stabbed at a McDonald's. The NYPD says the 19-year-old tourist was eating a burger when he was attacked by a Florida man. 25-year-old Juan Mercedes has been charged with assault. Labor and the Coalition have reportedly done a deal to pass a host of gambling reforms through Parliament, featuring the introduction of an opt-out system to avoid exposure to gambling advertising. Meantime, the Federal Treasurer has taken aim at assertions the NAB is predicting rents will soar by 30%. The claim was made in a headline in The Australian this morning. But Jim Chalmers has told Seven there's much more to that story.
18: It's not a forecast for what they expect to see happen with rents. It leaves out a whole range of important considerations.
17: And Isaac Heaney, Riley Bice, James Jordan and Chad Warner are among the Sydney Swans players confirmed to have spoken to police in Melbourne about yesterday's sexual assault allegations. It's believed the group hired a car and drove back up to Sydney overnight to avoid a media frenzy at the airport. In sport, Aussie cricket coach Andrew McDonald claims there'll be no knee-jerk reactions following Australia's first loss on home soil to Bangladesh, but he hasn't ruled out any changes to the side. And in AFL, Marcus Buntempelli is likely to miss this weekend's final home and away game against the D's on Saturday. Dogs coach Luke Beveridge telling Fox they're keen to rest him as he struggles with an Achilles injury to make sure he's cherry ripe for the wildcard round.
19: He'll want to play this one, I'm fairly sure, so we'll be talking him out of doing it, which will be difficult.
17: And that's the latest in news and sport.
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1: Having a look at those Tuesday tides. Our high tide will be at 9:15 a.m. of 6.9 metres, and then we'll have a low tide of 1.4 metres at 4 p.m. The weather forecast for your day today is sunny with light winds. It's pretty overcast. Apparently there was a little bit of rain out earlier in Palmerston. Just a drizzle though. Tops of 33 in the city, tops of 35 in the rural area, tops of 34 in Katherine. The temps across the top end right now. Currently in Darwin, it's 24. In the rural area, it's 23. And in Katherine, it's 22.
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0: We are lining up a fantastic Father's Day for you.
1: Yep, and they will be dropping a line in at the Trailer Boat Club to win a massive prize.
0: Well,
1: a
0: vacay. Multiple prizes on Puff for Grabs, really.
1: Yeah, everyone's a winner, but there is one major winner.
0: Yeah.
1: The best dad.
0: And we can get you on the shortlist up next because I have a bone to pick about Mother's Day versus Father's Day.
1: Oh, of course you do. Someone with no kids, you've got an opinion.
0: Oh, yeah, I do. And I'm going to say it loud, proud, and I have a funny feeling dads all across the territory are going to possibly agree with me.
1: Well, this is a dad song and an everyone song. We've got Green Day, When I Come Around. You're on The Early Birds with Dan and Duffy.

0: tune from friends of the show, Green Day. You got Charlie Burns, Stan and Duffy doing it for Harvey Norman.
1: Father's Day versus Mother's Day. Father's Day around the corner. We're going fishing for Father's Day, Trailer Boat Club, Family Fun Day.
0: We are, in fact. 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
1: Because I want to know what gift you really want for Father's Day. Now, before you...
0: Socks, jocks, yeah, the likes.
1: Before you throw that one out there, I want to point something out that I think we've pushed to the wayside. It's snuck its way in.
0: Mm-hmm.
1: And it needs to be brought to light.
0: Okay.
1: On Mother's Day. And rightly so. On Mother's Day, it's all about leaving mum the hell alone. She can go out, do what she wants, go have paints and sips and wines and oysters and movies by themselves with the friends.
0: Yes.
1: That's the goal.
0: Yes, that is the goal.
1: But when Father's Day comes around, it's pack the car up, put the kids in there, let's go do something as a family.
0: Yeah, perfect. Sounds great to me. I don't see the issue.
1: Yeah, maybe he wants to go hang out at the pub with the boys. I know if me, like, as you pointed out, I don't have kids, but if I was a father, I'd be like, you know what? Lock me in a room where I'm playing, like, video games with my boys, bring me some food at different intervals, and that's Father's Day. That's what I would want for Father's Day.
0: So what you want to know is what dads actually want.
1: What do
0: for
1: dads
0: Father's
1: actually
0: Day?
1: Want? Like, is the family thing the way to go? That might be the case. Or are you a bit like me, or are you somewhere in between where it's like, I'm in the garage, leave me the hell alone?
0: Yeah, well, I don't know. I can't say I am a dad, nor will I ever be a dad. So, but I know what I want for a day for myself. So 8941 1049, we will put you on the list for the Fishing for Father's Day competition. It's going to be massive, but all you need to do is let us know.
1: If you get, if you win the holiday, do you have to take the family?
0: Well, it's for two, so maybe not. It's flights to East Timor. Thanks to Air North and Legends. 8941 1049. What do you actually want for Father's Day?

0: You're on the Early Birds with Dan and Duffy. I hope you're getting up and about this Tuesday. Let me tell you, we are.
1: It's the Early Birds. This is what we do. Pointing out the difference between Mother's and Father's Day. Mothers, everyone leaves them alone. Father's Day, everyone says, pack up the car, you're coming with us.
0: Well, I mean, we are doing that for Mix 104.9. We have a Father's Day bonanza down at the Trailer Boat Club on, of course, Sunday the 6th of July, Father's Day itself. And we are fishing for Father's Day because there's massive prizes to be won. Thanks to Air North, they're giving us a trip for two to Dili, East Timor.
1: How good. But we've got Marsha on the line. Marsha is not a fella's name. I'm assuming you're not a dad.
2: No, I'm not a dad.
1: But you, we've got here, you'd like to nominate one?
2: My son. Ah. He's 33, but he's at work at the present moment.
0: Oh, what do you think he would actually want for Father's Day?
2: A new engine for his boat. Ooh. Well, actually, it's his late father's boat, and he's passed away, and we've blown the engine up, and we would like a new engine.
1: Oh. Absolutely. That sounds like a double Father's Day because it's in honour of his late father as well, you know, because it's dad's boat now with the son, get it fixed up, head out, maybe just do a little fishing for Father's Day.
2: He was a mad fisherman.
0: Oh, lovely. Well, Marsha, what about this? Dan thinks that there is a difference between Mother's Day and Father's Day. Do you agree that Mother's Day, mums get to be left alone and do whatever they want, and Father's Day, they have to spend it with the family? What's your thoughts?
2: Well, I do that. In my opinion, Mother's Day, I get up and that's it. See you, boys. I go off. I do what I want. 364 days a year, I'm a mother. I'm
0: allowed
2: to have one day off.
0: Yeah, I like to hear that.
1: I think that's why fellas are now being put into that boat, I think. But look, Marsha, we're going to do that. We're going to get some details from you to get your son in. What's his name?
2: Ish?
1: Pierce.
2: P-I-E-R-C-E.
1: Oh, Pierce. All right. Well, Pierce is going to fishing for Father's Day. You can as well. Jump onto our website, mix1049.com.au, and you could be in the running.
0: You could be in the running. It's going to be a massive, very fantastic day, so make sure you get involved. But, hey, plenty more up next. It's also Trivia Tuesday, team.
1: Yeah. You're on the Early Birds.
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0: Mix 104.9, Billy Joel, We Didn't Start the Fire. You know what? Wars. That's part of the anti-war, that is.
1: It is. 60 years since the Battle of Long Tan.
0: Yeah, the Vietnam War. You know, Australia, Darwin actually has a connection with 67RAR just down the road. The Battle of Bin Bar happened in July. So, yeah. It was the last major battle of the Vietnam War.
1: There's so much history in it, particularly with Darwin as well, I think. Yeah. And it's so important that we do a little bit of research. If you don't know anything about it, there's actually a lot going on too. We had Tank on earlier during the show saying that he was doing a ceremony at the Services Club here in the city this afternoon with poppies.
0: Yeah, plaque unveiling.
1: Yeah, a plaque unveiling at 9:30 a.m. Where was that one out at? We can probably get that information.
0: We'll do that to before we wrap up the show. But little Paddy, 17-year-old at the time and a performer, very famous performer here in Australia, she went over to raise the morale of troops, and it was on this day that the D Company from the 6RAR were leaving as little Paddy's concert was wrapping up. Here's her account.
2: August 18 marks the 60th anniversary of the Battle of Long Tan in the Vietnam War. Australia defeated the Vietnamese in a deadly and uneven encounter. 108 of our men against more than 1,000 enemy in unimaginable, chaotic conditions. Little Paddy was a 17-year-old singer who, together with another singer, Cole Joy, went to entertain our troops in Vietnam. But on that fateful afternoon, as they were performing the last of three concerts, the Battle of Long Tan was starting to unfold just a few kilometres away.
3: Our instructions were to be out of the place by 4 o'clock, and all the time we were on, our commanding officer kept looking at his watch and giving us the hurry up. And when I was on, I could hear, you know, the build-up of fire. So by the time Cole went on, the fire was very loud, and I started to feel a bit scared then. So at 4 o'clock, sirens were sounding very loudly, which meant mass alert. People were yelling out, "Get on the helicopter! Get on! Get on!" really loudly. And so on we got. We could see lots of rocket fire, lots of activity. So I spent a really bad night wondering what was going on. It was pretty awful.
2: The Battle of Long Tan. Lest we forget.
0: Keep it locked here on Mix 104.9. We're going to be running that all day, but there's so many different angles and accounts.
1: There is. Someone who's just gone there as an entertainer, caught in the crossfire, altered her entire life.
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13: Hey there, Tani Maxwell with your local news update. An NT police officer has been issued a notice to appear for allegedly using false documents while off duty. The 31-year-old has been suspended with pay and the matter remains under investigation. She is due to appear in Darwin local court on November 18th. In other news, a petition is calling for Darwin's pre-cyclone clean-up service to be reinstated this year. Launched last week, the petition already has 800 signatures of support. Fanny Bay MLA Laurie Zio says the City of Darwin's limited targeted collection they're offering doesn't go far enough to help seniors, people with disabilities and those without vehicles. She says the targeted clean-up has already started, leaving vulnerable residents with little time to access the three-week service.
14: That actually started last Monday, so people are only just starting to get their heads around it. It only runs till the 4th of September. It's a limited service, and if all the time slots fill up, they'll close it down. But people need to fulfil different criteria to be eligible for that. So they need to the medical certificate, or they need to produce a seniors card or a disability card.
13: And Territorians are being encouraged to pause and remember those who served in the Vietnam War. Today marks Vietnam Veterans Day, with almost 60,000 Australians serving during the conflict and 524 losing their lives during or as a result of their service. The Darwin Services Club will hold a special commemoration from 5:30 this afternoon, with General Manager Guy Dunn saying this year is significant.
15: And this year is particularly significant as it marks the 60th anniversary of the Battle of Long Tan. So the day is about recognising and commemorating the service and sacrifice of all Australians who served in Vietnam, as well as remembering those who did not return.
13: Commemorations in Katherine also begin from 5 p.m. at the Cenotaph.
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16: Morning, I'm Britt Aylin. Four of the Swans players caught up in yesterday's sexual assault allegations have been named, with Isaac Heaney, Chad Warner, James Jordan and Riley Bice confirmed to have spoken to police about the incident at a Melbourne hotel. Sydney coach Dean Cox says he's extremely disappointed with what's happened and the club is working it all through with the AFL. An Australian tourist has been stabbed at a New York McDonald's. Police said it happened just after 2 a.m. local time. The 19-year-old was reportedly eating a burger when he got into a dispute with a 25-year-old Florida man. One Mercedes has been charged with assault, while the victim's been taken to hospital in a stable condition. And One Nation wants to slash the tobacco excise by 75%, arguing it would make legal. Mercedes has been charged with assault, while the victim's been taken to hospital in a stable condition. And One Nation wants to slash the tobacco excise by 75%.

0: That's our lot.
1: And LIV Golf will wrap up its season early after cancelling next week's team championship. The final event was due to take place in Michigan. The team champ will instead be crowned at this week's LIV Golf Indianapolis, which kicks off on Thursday. That's the latest in news and sport.
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3: Brake lights McMinn, Daly and Kavanagh Streets in the Darwin CBD. Also Tiger Brennan Drive in that and McMinn Street there too. A little busy Woolner Road northbound. Stewart Highway at Woolner Road and again at Backett Road. Vantolin Drive in that at Lee Point Road in Leania. Few cars, Stewart Highway in that at Berrymore Road and Stewart Highway out that at Howard Springs Road as well. 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That's the latest traffic on Mix 104.9.
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5: Checking those Tuesday tides. We've got a high tide of 7 metres at 9.15 a.m. and then we'll have a low tide of 1.4 metres at 4 p.m. this afternoon. Your weather forecast for your day today is sunny with light winds. It was a little bit overcast this morning, but it will clear up this afternoon. Tops of 33 in the city, tops of 35 in the rural area and tops of 34 in Katherine. Temps across the top end right now, though. Currently in Darwin, it's 25. In Acacia Hills, it's also 25. And in Katherine, it's 23.
6: 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Thanks to Harvey Norman Darwin.
7: 25 to 9. Remember those school zones are in force. Just got a call from Ian that speed detected van is spotted on Emery Avenue in grey.
5: Yes. So 40 around school zones, period.
7: Yeah. I mean, because kids can run out at any time, and you can't always see them in between cars.
5: No, exactly.
7: Ian mentioned that a few cars pulled over. One was on their mobile phone. Don't be doing that.
5: Do you know what? Nothing better than when those what do you call them? When they tell you how fast you're going?
7: Yeah.
5: Then they give you a smiley face because you're going under 40.
7: Do you feel like you just got a sticker?
5: I'm like, hell yeah.
7: Literally. Yeah, look out for those school zones. But up next, a preview question to your Tuesday night trivia and a $50 voucher for your troubles as well to the Midway Berrima.
5: Easy going, but we are going to finish this half hour before Wolfie jumps in with some cracker songs. Right now, we've got Crowded House on Mix 104.9.

0: You're on the early birds. Crowded house. It's only natural. You've got Dan and Duffy here, and we're doing it for Harvey Norman.
1: We're also giving you a preview of tonight's trivia question.
0: Alrighty, so every Tuesday you host trivia at the Midway in Berrima.
1: Yeah, it's a great night out. We start off at 7. You want to be there before then, do book a table. There's like a limited area, but it's always usually full.
0: But we've got a $50 voucher because this question is actually going to be in the trivia pack tonight.
1: That's right.
0: So you could get one ahead. Maybe there's going to be one the difference between you and first place.
1: This question is one that people sort of have in the back of their mind. Mm-hmm. And they pull it out every so often.
0: Oh.
1: Yeah, it's just Adolf Dassler. Adolf Dassler founded an athletic apparel company in the mid-1900s. What is that company known as today? And you would know it. You know
0: I guessed it. I guessed it off air, everyone. 8941 1049. Do you know the answer to this question? One more time, Dan.
1: Adolf Dassler founded an athletic apparel company in the mid-1900s. What is that company known today? Feel free to Google it.
0: $50 voucher to the Midway Berrima. 8941 1049.

0: You're on the Early Birds with Dan and Duffy. That was Follow Me, Uncle Cracker. We're doing it for Harvey Norman and a Trivia Bloody Tuesday.
1: It is Trivia Tuesday, and a $50 voucher to the Midway Berrima up for grabs. If when you know the answer to these, you can give us a call, 8941 1049. G'day, Andrew. How you doing, mate?
2: I'm bloody fantastic. That was too easy, that one.
1: All right, hang on.
0: You haven't even answered it yet.
2: That was too easy.
1: Well, let me read the question for those playing at home, shall I?
0: Yes, go for it.
1: Adolf Dassler founded an athletic apparel company in the mid-1900s, but what is that company known as today?
2: It could be an abbreviation of his first and second name, eh?
0: It could be. Aye.
2: It very well could be. Let's go with Adidas.
0: Ding, ding, ding. I guessed it too, and I was pretty proud of myself, I won't lie.
1: Andrew's here going, it's really easy. So. Andrew, a $50 voucher to the Midway Berrima for you to get some good pub grub.
2: Oh, I need a good bloody feed.
0: Oh, love to hear that.
1: Well, go along tonight. 7 o'clock we kick off. You want to be there before then. We do it every Tuesday. Just after 8:30, a preview question. Let's wrap up the Early Birds just before we get to 360 with Katie Wolf. We're going to do that up next.
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0: Well, just about wrapped up for the early birds. It's Dan and Duffy. Thanks to Harvey Norman Darwin.
1: Father's Day is still just around the corner. Start organising yourself. All thanks to the Baldwin Group NT. They've got your refrigeration and aircon needs. They are the name you can trust. And because they are on Fishing for Father's Day, you know it's going to be a blinder.
0: I'm going to have to hit up Baldwin, actually. We've got to get our aircon serviced.
1: Oh, yeah, right. Well, thanks to Baldwin Group NT and a bunch of other sponsors, Fishing for Father's Day is happening on Father's Day this year at the Trailer Boat Club. Everybody wins, but the ultimate prize is a trip for two to Timor Leste.
0: Hey, but we can give out prizes before then because we still have a bunch to give away tomorrow on the show. We've got, tickets to the Noonima Rodeo.
1: A family pass to the Noony Rodeo. We've also got a family pass to the Camping, Caravan and Outdoor World that's also on this weekend.
0: But also, just remember today, 60 years since the Battle of Long Tan, Vietnam Veterans Day. So you'll see a few services around the place if you can go and pay your respects as well. And if you happen to be at the DSC, for example, at 6 o'clock, remember, they play the bugler.
1: They do play the bugler.
0: Yeah,
1: like saying that word.
0: Bugler.
1: Bugler.
0: But we will see you tomorrow morning from 5:30, bright and early, on the Early Birds.
1: Yes, we will. Now we've got Katie Wolf and 360. So have a good rest of your day, Early Birds.
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10: Hey there, Tani Maxwell with your local news update. The CLP government is ensuring Territorians won't be funding a single dollar of a new men's remand centre at Holtz. The 1,200-bed facility will be delivered under a public-private partnership, where the private partner will carry the construction and financial risks. Chief Minister Leah Fenocchiaro says taxpayers won't have to pay for the project until prisoners actually begin occupying the facility.
11: Territorians have zero financial risk, zero construction risk. We will not start paying until the day we put prisoners in the intake and remand centre, and there will be a certain price per year which can be budgeted, locked in over a long period of time.
10: Fanny Bay MLA Laurie Zio is calling on the City of Darwin to reverse its decision to scrap this year's citywide pre-cyclone clean-up. She says the service is particularly important for seniors, people with disabilities and residents without access to vehicles who can struggle to dispose of large items themselves. The petition has been live for 1 week now. However, Ms Zio says she was asked to make changes to it.
12: I just feel like City of Darwin are putting their barriers up on this one. When I spoke to them last week, they said that they're not going to overturn their decision. I spoke to the CEO and the Lord Mayor. Side note, also asked me to reword my petition. They said that I was misleading and scaremongering, and they asked me to reword the petition. I politely said that that's not going to happen.
10: And Territorians are being urged to get their flu shot as cases rise across Darwin, Katherine and East Arnhem. There have been 775 confirmed cases, 218 hospitalisations and 2 deaths in the NT so far this year. Health authorities say the territory is experiencing a later flu season, with increased visitors and major events adding to the risk of transmission. Free jabs are available to several high-risk groups, including adults aged 65 years and over and pregnant women.
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13: Hi there, I'm Alana Riley. Sydney Swans captain Callum Mills is staying tight-lipped over that alleged sexual assault scandal that's rocked the AFL club. It's after multiple other players were questioned by police over an alleged incident in Melbourne.
14: Can't really comment, mate. It's an investigation ongoing and we don't have the facts yet, so I can't really comment.
13: Mills arriving at Swans HQ this morning. In other news, One Nation is pushing for a huge cut to the tobacco excise, claiming high prices are driving more smokers to illegal cigarettes. Under Pauline Hanson's plan, the excise would be slashed by 75%, bringing the cost of a packet of smokes to around $21. Over in the US, a 19-year-old Aussie tourist has been rushed to hospital after allegedly being stabbed at a New York City McDonald's. Authorities there believe it was unprovoked. And Princess Eugenie's finally revealed the name of her new daughter. Adelaide Elizabeth was born 2 weeks ago. In sport, Aussie selectors are expected to make some changes to the starting 11 for the second test against Bangladesh, starting in Mackay on Saturday. It comes after the Aussies' humiliating 9-wicket loss in Darwin over the weekend. Former test all-rounder Shane Watson tells Nine, batsmen Manus Labuschagne and Jake Weatherald could be dropped.
15: Whether they do stick with those players and just continue to work with them to get the best out of them, or whether they feel that there's a better opportunity for some younger batters in particular coming through.
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16: Little busy Stewart Highway outbound at Girraween Road in Coolalinga, Restonia Avenue at Temple Terrace in Palmerston again near Gateway. If you can't, Stewart Highway at Devaney Road in Holtz. Stewart Highway inbound at Berrymore Road. McMillan's Road out there at Vandalin Drive 2. If you can't, Tigerbrenner Drive at Woolner Road and McMinn and Bennett Streets in the Darwin CBD. 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
3: Checking those tides, we are expecting a high tide of 6.9 metres at 9.15 this morning. And the weather forecast today, it's sunny out there with light winds, 33 the expected top in the city, 35 in the rural area and 34 degrees today in Katherine. Right now in Darwin, 26 degrees, it's 27 in the rural area and 25 in Katherine.
2: Katie Wolf, covering the issues that are important to you.
3: Well, Very good morning. Great to be with you. As always, what a show we've got lined up. Now, we spoke on the show yesterday about the Northern Territory government announcing those plans for a new men's remand centre and a 200-bed women's correctional centre at Holtz. The men's facility could eventually expand up to 1,200 beds, with more than 40% of prisoners currently on remand. We know that the United Workers Union have slammed the decision to privatise the new men's facility, accusing the CLP of putting profits ahead of staff, rehabilitation and community safety. Ed Smelt, the acting opposition leader, is going to join us on the show first up this morning at 9.30. We're actually going to be speaking to the Corrections Commissioner, Matthew Varley, about this. At 9.45, the independent member for Johnston, Justine Davis, well, she says the government's given up on preventing crime following this announcement, and she reckons that prison capacity... I've got the sneezes. Goodness me. She says that increasing prison capacity by 40% is not a crime prevention strategy, and she's accused the CLP of creating a bigger prison industry through privatisation. So we're going to speak to Justine this morning at 9.45. After 10 o'clock, we'll get the latest in local news, and the NT News this morning reporting the Country Liberal Party power brokers are heaping pressure on their government ministers and backbenchers to reform the Northern Territory's voluntary assisted dying bill before an unnecessarily restrictive model is enshrined in law. That is what leaked correspondence has revealed. So two branch chairs representing members across Darwin's northern suburbs, the NT News say, have written to all CLP politicians and branch executives calling for the doctor's gag clause and 12-month prognosis timeframe to be removed from the party's own Rights of the Terminally Ill bill. So the Darwin North and Trail Road branches said the provisions would unnecessarily inhibit vulnerable Territorians' reasonable access to end-of-life choices and risked creating arbitrary and inequitable barriers without strengthening the extensive safeguards already contained in the bill. So this news follows two CLP MLAs speaking out about amendments to the bill. We know that Laurie Zio had joined us on the show yesterday, and the CLP member for Fong Lim, Tansel Rahman, well, he said he would move three amendments to the voluntary assisted dying bill when Parliament resumes. So we are going to be speaking to, speaking to Dr. Tansel Rahman today on the show, and in some other really interesting news, he's just taken to social media to post a photograph of a letter that's been sent to him by Steve Edgington, the Minister for Local Government and Community Development, as well as Housing. Now, this is in relation to Northcrest. There's been a lot of discussion over the last couple of years about who is going to manage or who's going to be responsible, which council is going to be responsible for Northcrest. Now, in this letter, it says, Dear Dr. Rahman, thank you for your continued advocacy of the people of Northcrest and the provision of their municipal services through a formalised transfer from their current arrangements to an appropriate local government authority. I'm writing to advise of my intention to incorporate the locality of Northcrest Stage 1 into the City of Darwin. The decision is being made under Section 16(2) of the Local Government Act, which empowers the Minister to determine changes to local government areas, including boundary alterations. So negotiations shall progress with the Department of Lands, Planning and Environment, the City of Darwin and DECO to facilitate the incorporation. And that incorporation is going to be formalised through Gazette notice as required under the Act and amendments to the Northern Territory Rates Regulation when these negotiations are complete. But there you go. So it is going to be going to the City of Darwin. There'd been discussion about this. My understanding is that both the Palmerston City Council and also the City of Darwin were both keen to take on Northcrest. So very interested to hear how anybody who maybe lives in Northcrest is feeling about this. I mean, the City of Darwin's been copping a bit of stick over the last week or so. They're not doing the cyclone cleanup. Maybe maybe you're wishing it was the Palmerston Council after you know that they're after you've heard that they're still doing it, but the City of Darwin's not. Anyway, keen to hear from you if you live in that area and you want to let us know. Now, after 10 o'clock as well this morning, we're going to be speaking to Sally Ann Innes from the Master Builders about the proposed new jail and what it might mean for the construction industry. After 11 o'clock, well, the No More campaign's launched, The Stand, for 2026. And this morning, they're going to be launching it. So they're calling on workplaces, sporting clubs, community groups and businesses to take practical steps to end violence. And Catholic Care NT's violence prevention manager, Narelle Gostrey, is going to be joining us on the show. We're going to whip around the nation. I tell you what, the Sydney Swans in a whole lot of trouble at the moment with these allegations that have been levelled against a number of their players. We'll take you through a bit further detail on that. There's a lot going on around the place, but we love to hear from you. And overnight, well, we've received a number of emails, actually. So keep those messages, keep those emails coming. We love to hear from you. 0499 711 360 if you want to text through. 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
0: Hey, it's Dan from Mix Brekkie, and believe it or not, I've been a business owner as well, and I know that getting the word out about what you do and what you have is the most important thing. 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
3: It is just on 13 minutes after 9 o'clock. There's plenty happening around the place this morning. If you just missed it, we did just read from a letter which has been sent from Steve Edgington on the 14th of this month to Dr. Tansel Rahman. He's taken to social media to say that, Steve Edgington's written to him to advise of his intention to incorporate the locality of Northcrest Stage 1 into the City of Darwin. So there you go. Northcrest is going to fall into the City of Darwin. There'd been discussion about whether it would go to City of Darwin or Palmerston Council, but Looks like that decision has been made. Now, we know the Northern Territory Government announced plans for a new men's remand centre and a 200-bed women's correctional centre at Holts. The men's facility will eventually expand to 1,200 beds. My understanding is that it will start at about 850, with more than 40% of prisoners currently on remand. The United Workers Union slammed the decision to privatise the new men's facility, accusing the CLP of putting profits ahead of staff, rehabilitation and community safety. Now joining us on the show is the acting opposition leader, Ed Smelt. Good morning to you, Ed.
1: Good morning, Katie.
3: Thanks so much for your time. Now, Ed, the government says the new correctional facilities are needed to ease pressure on the existing system. Does the opposition support the need for a new remand centre?
1: Look, Katie, we've got a lot of concerns about this proposal. We don't know what the total cost will be. We don't know the details of what's happening with it. This is a major, major investment. The CLP government hasn't been able to stump up funding for our fireys, for our corrections workers, for our nurses. And now we hear about this $2 billion potential development for a privately operated prison.
3: I mean, they're saying that the private operator will obviously foot the bill. And then it sort of sounded to me, based on the questions that I'd asked the Chief Minister yesterday, that it's almost like a lease arrangement then in terms of the facility and the way in which it operates. Does that make it any clearer for you, or does that sort of ease any concern when it comes to the cost?
1: No, we are really concerned about this. We don't know how this is going to be rolled out, and privatising such a sensitive operation like our prisons is really, really worrying. We've seen other examples interstate and overseas. Pretty much everyone across Australia is moving away from these outsourced privately run prisons that are run for profit. People across Australia are bringing it back in-house, and we're really concerned about what the Territory Government's doing.
3: I mean, it does seem like we need a remand centre, though. Like, that's something that I've been speaking about on the show for quite some time. When you look back over the last few years, we've had watch houses overflowing, bursting at the seams with people that are on remand. We've then had and continue to have, you know, a huge proportion of the prison population that are actually people that are on remand. So it sort of makes sense to me that we would have a remand centre where they're able to actually undertake programs. I mean, is that the concern? Do you think that we shouldn't have a remand centre, or is it more just about how it operates?
1: Yeah, we definitely need these facilities, Katie, but the big concern we have is around the private operation for profit and the fact that the CLP government can't find the funding for nurses, fireys, corrections workers, or even a new hospital, Katie. We know that's critically needed. And we hear from the CLP government about their tough-on-crime approach, and that's their focus. But what about everything else in our community? That's what we're hearing.
3: Yeah, I mean, is it the right priority for the Northern Territory right now when you look at the health system, which is under an extreme amount of pressure?
1: Exactly. And as I spoke to you recently about, Chancey and myself had the opportunity to go and walk through Royal Darwin Hospital and see the pressure that our workers, our health staff and our patients are under in that environment. We need critical investment in our healthcare facilities, and this government does not seem to be focusing or making that a priority.
3: When you look at health, Royal Darwin and Palmerston hospitals remain under a code yellow. That new 32-bed ward, it's due to come online at the end of this month, is what the CEO of Health, the acting CEO, had told us. What do you think the government needs to do to get those beds operational faster and relieve that pressure on our health system?
1: Yeah, well, I think we see this with the current negotiation with the nurses and the midwives, that if you're not prepared to pay people and provide good conditions and good pay, people will vote with their feet, and people have, Katie. So I think the CLP government absolutely needs to invest in those workforce and our hardworking frontline nurses and doctors. That's critical.
3: And do you reckon that'd get that ward up and running faster? Do you reckon that's what it is, like the staffing side of it?
1: I understand that's a key, absolutely number one part of that. And also, I'm not sure about that timing in terms of when the building's finished and when it's operational. My understanding was that it's not actually going to be stood up and fully operational until the new year.
3: Yeah, well, that was what we'd originally been told. But we spoke to Susan Bowden on the show on Friday, and she said that they're making moves to try and have it operational by the end of this month. Like, that would be a good scenario if we're able to get those extra 32 beds online.
1: Absolutely. If that can be done as soon as possible, that would be great. And I encourage people to have a look at our health discussion paper as well. We've got lots of ideas out there about how we can improve our health system.
3: Ed, I do want to talk about voluntary assisted dying, because we know two members of the CLP have now stated publicly that they plan to put forward amendments to this legislation. Do you support the legislation as it stands?
1: Look, Territory Labor, we support voluntary assisted dying. We're not going to hold it back. It's clear a vast majority of Territorians want this and need this and have been waiting far too long. In principle, we support the bill, but also the amendments that have been put up by the member for Fong Lim. We'll be having a closer look at them. We haven't seen the full details, and we'll be moving our own amendments as well.
3: Okay, what might they include?
1: So we're looking at similar issues, particularly around the so-called gag clause, around clinicians not being able to suggest or discuss voluntary assisted dying with patients. We also want to have a look at that prognosis time frame as well. I think that's a very difficult one for people to judge, and I think people are very worried about having to live for years in a terrible condition and a lot of pain just to wait for that 12-month window. We don't agree with that. And we're also interested in looking at what information can be provided to people in some of those faith-based services.
3: Yep.
1: And finally, we also want to look at some of the reporting mechanisms available in terms of access to voluntary assisted dying, access to palliative care, what people can actually access in the NT. So that's really important to us.
3: So it does sound like there's quite a bit that Labor wants to have a closer look into when this legislation, it comes up next week, doesn't it?
1: That's right, Katie, and we're working on some amendments, and we'll be talking to other members of Parliament as well. It's a conscience vote for Labor members, as I believe it is for CLP members. So, yes, a lot of work to be done, but we want to see this happen, but we don't want perfect to be the enemy of the good.
3: Yep.
1: We want to see this legislation passed next
3: week. But so the Labor Party are going to support the passage of the voluntary assisted dying legislation, but you will have amendments. There are things that you certainly want to look into.
1: There's things that we want to look into, and it is still a conscience vote for all members.
3: Yeah. Now tell me, I want to talk about the government's proposed subdivision changes. We know that this has created quite a bit of discussion. In fact, when we spoke about it a couple of weeks ago, the text line absolutely lit up with some people very strong in their support, some very much opposed to it. It could see those minimum block sizes reduced to 400 square metres. Now, you're actually requesting a longer consultation from the minister on this?
1: That's right. And I wrote to the minister and asked for that to be extended, and I also asked for him to provide some community events and some pop-ups so people could have access to that information and hear directly from the department and from the minister on it. The overwhelming feedback I've had is that people do oppose it. There are some that do support it, but I think people, they love our large open suburbs, and there are other parts of the city that do have smaller block sizes and other opportunities. Even in my lecture of Nightcliffe, there are areas that are zoned for medium residential that have a single large block on it. It's not as though there aren't opportunities for infill. We do support infill development. That's a key part of growing our housing stock, but we don't support this ad hoc random development across our suburbs.
3: Have you heard back from Minister Burgoyne yet?
1: No, I've had no reply from him.
3: And so you've written to him asking if that consultation period can just be extended. How much longer would you like it extended for?
1: Oh, look, I think at least another month would be suitable. He's gone with the minimum 28-day statutory period for consultation, and there's a community meeting on tonight as well at 5pm down at Sunset Park. So I'd encourage anyone who's interested in coming along. I'll be speaking. There'll be other people speaking there, and people will be able to ask questions and share their views.
3: What are your constituents saying? I know that you said there most people are saying to you they're opposed to it. What are they saying? Like, what are the reasons why?
1: It's particularly around the amenity and the idea that anyone could just pop up next door to you and subdivide their block. You lose all that greenery and the airflow. You got parking. And a big piece in all this too, Katie, is the infrastructure capacity. So the CLP government hasn't done the hard work to actually look at where could development go, what should the priorities should be. They're just doing this letter loose ad hoc development, and that's what we're really opposed to.
3: All right. I do want to ask you just very briefly. I know the Minister for Housing, Local Government and Community Development, Steve Edgington, has written to Dr. Tansil Rahman, MLA, the member for Fong Lim, to advise of his intention to incorporate the locality of Northcrest, Stage 1, into the City of Darwin. So that decision's being made under Section 16 of the Local Government Act, which empowers the Minister to determine changes to local government areas, including boundary alterations. So essentially, the City of Darwin is now going to look after Northcrest Stage 1. I mean, it's been a topic that's been on the agenda for quite some time, hasn't it?
1: Certainly has, Katie. It's been bouncing around for many years. Yeah. So I think this is a good result that it finally has been resolved. I know many people out in Northcrest, some had advocated they wanted to be part of City of Darwin, some had suggested they want to be part of Palmerston.
3: Yeah.
1: But just being left in the lurch and not having that certainty, I think many people out there will be relieved to hear that there's a pathway forward.
3: Yeah,
1: now.
3: I think they'll be happy that there's an outcome. Hey, Ed, when does the opposition leader, Selena Yubo, get back? We've had a few people questioning, you know, how long she's been away for.
1: Yep, no, she's back this weekend and she's there ready to lead us into sittings next week.
3: All right, and it sounds like there's going to be a bit on the agenda, that is for sure.
1: I think it could be a late night on Tuesday,
3: Katie. I reckon
1: Katie,
3: it might be.
1: Comes on first.
3: Exactly. Well, Ed Smelt, the acting opposition leader, good to catch up with you. I appreciate your time.
1: Great, thanks, Katie.
3: Thank you. It is just 25 minutes after 9 o'clock. Now, coming your way next, we're actually going to be speaking to Matthew Varley, the NT Corrections Commissioner, right here on Mix.
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3: You are listening to 360. It is just 27 minutes after 9 o'clock. And that number, if you'd like to call through this morning, 8941 1049. If you do want to send us a text, 0499 711 360. Few messages already coming through on the text line this morning. If you've got something on your mind, we always love to hear from you. I'll just take you across to a couple of them. There's one here that says, "G'day, Katie. These council zones are so darn confusing. Across from Northcrest, is Lichfield. Just up the road, same side as Northcrest, is Palmo. The road belongs to the Northern Territory Government, like Berrima Road between the Stuart to McMillan's. One side, Nuckies, is Lichfield. One side, DCC. Eek, it's a brain buster, says that text. Yes, it does sound quite confusing when you put it that way. You think, you do wonder. And I guess all that anybody wants is to make sure that their services are indeed being delivered, and they're being delivered at the standard at which they want and they feel as though they need. So I'm really interested to hear from the people of Northcrest how you are feeling this morning with that news that, well, Northcrest, stage one, it is going to fall into the city of Darwin, not Palmerston Council, as some may had thought might happen. But there you go. If you've got an opinion on that, feel free to message it through. Now, of course, the big news this week, and it's only Tuesday, has been that the Northern Territory Government's announced plans for a new men's remand centre and 200-bed women's correctional centre at Holtz. The men's facility could eventually expand up to 1,200 beds, with more than 40% of prisoners currently on remand. We know that the United Workers Union slammed the decision to privatise the new men's facility, accusing the CLP of putting profits ahead of staff, rehabilitation and community safety. Now, the government says the investment is going to modernise corrections and improve safety and rehabilitation. Now, the Corrections Commissioner, Matthew Varley, joins us in the studio. Good morning to you, Commissioner.
5: Good morning, Katie.
3: Good to have you on the show. Now, Commissioner, you and I have spoken a lot over the years about the pressure on corrections with large numbers of prisoners on remand. How many are on remand right now?
5: There's about 45% of our population, Katie. So in the territory today, we've got a nudge over 2,800 people in custody. So about 1,300 on remand is the rough number. And that number has come down a little bit from where we were at the peak of the Watchhouse pressure crisis. We were up over 50%, but now we're sitting around 44 to 45%.
3: It's a heck of a lot of people on remand. I mean, 1,300 on remand. And as you've said there, you know, we've sort of gotten over that peak. That's something that you and I were speaking about very regularly when we had people that were on remand in the watch houses. One of the big things that's often raised with us is that those on remand, may not be able to complete different programs to the same degree that those are actually sentenced are able to. Can you talk me through that and what this change would mean? Will it mean that prisoners are actually able to, or those on remand are actually able to undertake different programs?
5: There's a lot of stuff in this, Katie, and the differences between the remand cohort and the sentence cohort relate to a few things. Firstly, obviously, when you're on remand, you've got a matter still before court, so you need to see your lawyer more often. When people come into custody, there's a range of initial assessments that are undertaken to assess, you know, not only your security classification and your reasons for being there, but also your health needs, your support needs, et cetera, et cetera. So there's a bunch of work that happens in a very short space of time. And then, of course, built into that remand period is the uncertainty for us of how long you're going to be there. So we get warrants that send you out to the next date and the next date. But, of course, you could go to court next Tuesday, the judge releases you or bails you or deals with you, and you may not come back to the prison at all. So there's a more finite system of remand processing that occurs in those first few months. And then there's the sentenced cohort. And, of course, that cohort is with us for a longer period of time. They've also been found guilty of their offence and they've been sentenced to a term of imprisonment.
3: Yep.
5: And, of course, the legal difference is important. So when you're on remand, innocent until proven guilty, on sentence, you've been proven guilty, you're convicted, you're in jail.
3: Mm.
5: And then, of course, our intensive clinical rehabilitation programs kick in. Now, there's a fundamental difference in that, Katie, and I'll talk about remand programs in a sec. But when you are treating clinically, and our psychologists and our educators do an incredible job of this, when you are treating a sentenced prisoner, you're asking them to admit ownership, to admit concession that they have been involved in their offending.
3: Of what they've done.
5: What they've done. So if you're dealing with a domestic violence offender, you're asking them to acknowledge that their behaviour was wrong.
3: Yep.
5: And then you work on the clinical treatment picture of that person so that they hopefully make better choices in the different, you know, in a different life.
3: Yep.
5: So ultimately, you know, if you're a psychologist, it's difficult to treat that person in the same way if they're on remand because they haven't pleaded guilty or haven't been found guilty yet. So every lawyer that you and I have ever met is going to tell their client to say, you know, don't plead guilty, don't say nothing, et cetera, et cetera. So there's a difference in the way you treat people. So we want to see those remand cohorts and those sentence cohorts dealt with differently, and that's why this remand centre separates them out.
3: So do you believe that this new facility could make a real difference and ease the pressure that's currently on corrections?